Jervis Campbell and Belief on UCB One Tuesday Overnight Show. It's Brian Farr with you, just approaching 5 minutes past one. Thank you so much for keeping me company. Coming up this hour, we're going to have your night blessing and our UCB word for today. Now though, back to the sounds with this, it's Aidan King alongside Griff, Yesterday, Today and Tomorrow.

0: This is Used to Be One Through the Night. It's Brian Farr with you. Time now to check in with our record of the week. And I'm delighted to feature Ellie Holcomb all this week. Yes, Ellie is an award-winning American Christian singer-songwriter from Nashville, Tennessee. She's also an author, having written several children's books and a devotional as well. This is her latest single. I think you're going to like it. It's Ellie Holcomb, Flowers for No Reason.
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0: 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And this morning, it's a focus on how me and you are to deal with discouragers. 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
2: How to deal with discouragers. The first person who tried to discourage David from fighting Goliath was his own brother. In 1 Samuel 17, verses 28 to 30, we get the story. Eliab burned with anger at him and asked, "Why have you come down here? And with whom did you leave those few sheep in the wilderness? I know how conceited you are. You came down only to watch the battle." "Now what have I done?" said David. "Can't I even speak?" He then turned away to someone else and brought up the same matter. Don't fall into the trap of giving too much thought and consideration to a discourager. Spend your time with those who add to you, not detract from you. Even King Saul told David in verse 33, "You are not able to go out against this Philistine and fight him. You're only a young man, and he has been a warrior from his youth." But David wasn't concerned about how much experience Goliath had, because he knew that his God was all-powerful. How tragic is it when we limit our faith only to what we can see? To think we are inadequate for a task is to engage in self-centeredness and focus on our own capabilities apart from God. This independent mindset shuts God out of the equation and ignores the fact that He has declared that His strength is made perfect in our weakness. Just see 2 Corinthians 12, verses 9 and 10. The name Eliab, David's older brother, means "God is my father." How ironic, because he had no confidence in God at all. So in order to experience victory, you may first have to overcome the doubt and unbelief of those closest to you.
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0: You're on UCB One Overnight Show. It is Brian Farr with you. And right now, me and you have an opportunity just to meditate on what God might be saying to us. Time for our Tuesday night blessing. So for the next few moments, I'd encourage you just to take a few deep breaths. Put whatever you're up to the side. And as you listen to this, just quiet yourself, quiet your mind, and just think. Think about how God gives us hope and life.
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1: And that was a reading by Danielle, based on Reverend Malcolm Duncan's Night Blessing series of texts. 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

Madeleine Ray and Beat Around the Bush on It Used to Be One. Through the night, it's Brian Farrell with you. Let's take a listen to new music on the playlist. And this next track is from Claire Leslie and it's called Full 180.

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JJ Heller and To Be a Child Again. And before that, just a few minutes ago, we had new music on the playlist, Claire Leslie and her latest release called Full 180. 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

Caleb and John, Somebody Like Me. This is Used to Be One Tuesday Overnight Show. It is Brian Farrell with you. We are heading towards our 2 o'clock news, but don't go anywhere. After two, we're going to have our 10-minute Bible talks. Can't wait to share that with you. Our latest news is right after this.

John Mark McMillan and Ancient Love on UCB1 through the night on a Tuesday morning. It's Brian Farr with you, just approaching 7 minutes past two. Thank you so much for keeping me company through the night. Coming up this hour, we're going to have our 10-minute Bible talks. And this morning, we continue to focus on the book of Judges. Do that around about 20 past two. And also, I have new music from Beach Chapel I'm going to share with you as well. Now though, back to sounds with this. It's Forrest Frank, God's Got My Back on UCB1.

0: Caleb Meacom and On Fire Still on Used to Be One. Through the night, it's Brian Farr with you. 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

0: hopeful and everything is better. You're on UCB One through the night. It's Brian Farr with you. Let's have our 10-minute Bible talks. And in this Tuesday's episode, we move to chapter 16 in the book of Judges. And today we reach the ultimate, albeit sad, climax of Samson's story. Giving into pride and temptation, Samson ultimately causes his own ruin and finds himself without his strength, bound and blinded at the hands of the Philistines. Now, despite the fact that this downfall was all due to Samson, his own disregard of God and his pride, God gives him his strength one last time. You see, God was gracious and gave Samson what was never truly his in the first place. And much like Samson, Jesus was also bound and attacked. But unlike Samson, he did so willingly. Why? For you and me. He took the punishment we deserved. Here's our Bible talk.
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3: I'm Jeff Parrott. Main character energy. There's a good chance that at some point today, or at various points throughout the day, whether you realize it or not, you're going to experience that kind of energy. Over the past several years, people have both celebrated and lamented the proliferation of main character energy all over social media. Main character energy describes the common tendency for people everywhere to see themselves as the main character on their own hit show or movie of their lives. With the most charitable use of the term, main character energy is a descriptor of unique self-confidence and assuredness. Yet the other common use of the phrase illuminates the excesses of self-confidence and self-reliance. A kind of main character energy that focuses so much on the self that it makes no room for others. And here's the subtle yet scary tendency hidden within all of us. Main character energy can quickly and easily devolve into what people refer to as main character syndrome. And while it's not an official medical condition, the terminology main character syndrome recognizes the temptation tugging on the heart of humanity. We all tend to see ourselves as main characters, and we thereby push others, even God, to the periphery of our life stories. And in that way, main character syndrome leaves us more isolated and more hungry for connection to something or someone bigger than our lives. And that's kind of the irony of main character energy that becomes the sickness of main character syndrome. It promises to liberate us into a story of greater glory, but it actually binds us to stories that are too small for our lives. In making us the main character, it blinds us to the truth that true freedom is found when we get outside of ourselves. The book of Judges in the Bible is among the many places where this tendency of humanity is displayed. We repeatedly see the downward spiral of sin, humanity choosing to live as the main characters of their own lives, rejecting the authority and rejecting the love of God, of the one who made them and saved them. And today, we're going to explore the binding and blinding effects of a kind of main character syndrome in a man's life named Samson. We'll consider how he, the community of ancient Israelites in his day, and how we ourselves can devolve into a version of life that casts ourselves as the main characters. But at the same time, we're also going to see God's response to people like Samson and you and me. As we approach God's word together, let's pause, slow down, and ask for his grace to move through our time. Heavenly Father, thank you for the gift of life and breath in this day. And thank you for the gift of your word. We bring before you every parts of our lives, our joys and our sorrows, our anxiety, our excitement, our calendars and our contingencies. God, meet us in this space and in this time. Jesus, help us abide in you as we engage with your truth. Holy Spirit, we ask you to move in and through this time in Judges 16. And as we read these words, let these words read us and restore us. In Jesus' name, amen. Now, throughout the narrative of Samson's life, we've seen his cunning, his strength, and his arrogance that here in chapter 16 finally leads to his collapse. In verse 4, the story of Samson's life careens towards a woman named Delilah, a woman who's paid off by the Philistines to find the secret of Samson's strength. But Samson can't help himself. He loves Delilah. Verses 7 through 14 detail a threefold attempt of Delilah to discern the root cause of Samson's immense strength. And in each of those three moments, Samson responds to Delilah's interrogation with false answers. His hubris causes him to carelessly entertain her queries. And in playing games with Delilah, he ends up playing games with his very life. To quote one of our modern philosopher poets, "You play stupid games, you win stupid prizes." Thanks for that, Taylor Swift. But that's what's happening in Samson's life right now. He's playing stupid games, and he's about to win some stupid prizes. In this flow of events, we see a coalescing of Samson's character. He's presented as the ultimate fool. He thinks his knowledge and his strength make him invulnerable. It's almost like he's living with a kind of main character energy that's become a main character syndrome. He can entertain this game with Delilah because he sees her as a simple prop in the movie of his life. He can avoid any dependence upon or humility before God because he's cast God as a supporting character in his own little personal drama. But as the scene unfolds, we see how Samson is far less clever than he realizes and far weaker than he can imagine. Delilah puts the full court press on Samson, and it proves to be his breaking point. We read this in verse 17. This is his response to her. "And he told her all his heart, and he said to her, 'A razor has never come upon my head, for I've been a Nazarite to God from my mother's womb. If my head is shaved, then my strength will leave me, and I shall become weak and be like any other man.'" So this is Samson giving in. It turns out that his arrogance, his main character syndrome, could not protect him from Delilah's challenge. And there's something about her words to him that pricked at his heart. If you look at verse 15, she condemns him and calls him out for his heart not being with her. And in verse 17, we just read that he had told her all his heart. There's something at play here with the fragility and the weakness of Samson's heart. His main character syndrome, his self-centered view of life, has shrunk his heart to a size that is so small that he cut his creator king completely out of it. He was bound to a story that was too small for his life. He was blind to the truth that real life and real love was available to him, but it was found outside of himself with the one who knit his heart together. Samson is bound and blinded, both metaphorically and physically here. Verses 18 through 22 detail how Samson is lulled to sleep by Delilah, only to have his head shaved. Then, tragically, his eyes are gouged out, he's bound in shackles, and he's sent to grind at a mill in prison. For someone who enjoyed the feeling of being on center stage for much of his life, he's now cast off stage, even out of the theater. He's blind, he's bound, and dehumanized. But the worst thing for Samson here is not the loss of his hair or the loss of his eyes or of his physical agency. Verse 20 details the greatest loss for Samson. Right before the Philistines seize him, he wakes up and he thinks to himself, "I'll go out as before and shake myself free. This will just be business as usual." You get a sense that he's going to try his hand one more time with his own main character energy. "I'll shake myself free. No big deal." But then the kicker comes at the end of verse 20. We read this, "But he did not know that the Lord had left him." He didn't know that the Lord had left him. That's the greatest loss for Samson. His hair was never the source of his strength to begin with. It was his creator who numbered the hairs on his head. That was the source of his strength. In living like the main character of his own story, Samson lost the one true main character who actually loved him. This loss for Samson, it's meant to reflect the bigger loss of God's people in the time of Judges and in the time of exile. And it's something that we experience as a loss in our own lives, right? I wonder how you and I could be bound and blind because of our own version of main character syndrome. I mean, think about it. If Samson's story could be like a mirror for you, how are you, like Samson and God's people in his day, living like you're the main character while pushing God and other people off stage completely? Are you bound to a story that's too small for your life? Could you be blind to the love and security that God offers you as his beloved child? Samson's story is a dreary one. I mean, his life shows us how the downward spiral of sin creates havoc that is broad enough to cover the whole world and deep enough to sink into our hearts. But if we pay close attention to Samson's story here, we do see a glimmer of hope for people who are stuck in their own version of main character syndrome. After his eyes are gouged out, he's bound in shackles. We read this in verse 22. But the hair on his head began to grow again after it had been shaved. Now remember, Samson's hair itself isn't the source of his strength. The source of his strength is in God. And his hair is like an indicator of God's presence, God's faithfulness, God's strength. This little mention of Samson's hair beginning to grow again is the narrator's way of saying, look, God is not abandoning Samson. No matter how pervasive their self-centered sin becomes, God is not abandoning his people. No matter how far you've decayed in your own version of main character syndrome, God is not abandoning you. We see the fullest and most powerful demonstration of this relentless love of God in the death, resurrection, and reign of Jesus. He too was bound, but he was bound willingly to set us free from sin and set us free from ourselves. He came to give sight to the blind, to open the eyes of our hearts so that we would know the hope that we have in God's steadfast love. In big ways, Samson's story is like an exposé of our proclivity to remain stuck in our main character syndrome. But it's also an exposition of God's counterintuitive, compassionate love for people who are stuck inside themselves. It's a reminder that no matter how far you and I get stuck as the main characters of our life stories, the one true main character still pursues us and draws us into the bigger story that he has for us. Father, we confess the ways that we let ourselves get in the way of loving you and loving others. Jesus, we praise you for setting us free, for being the main character who frees us to be the people that you've made us to be. Spirit, would you spur us on to fight against our tendencies to live for ourselves and fight for greater dependence on your love for your glory. In Jesus' name, amen.
0: And that's our 10-minute Bible Talks this morning. 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

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It's Bonfire with you. 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

0: You're on YouSubby1. It is Brian Farr with you. Now, here is good news from Worcester. Have you heard about this? St. Barnabas Primary School on Green Lane has just been named the UK's Kind School of the Year in the 2026 Kindness Awards. Yes, the School of Kindness says the judges were particularly impressed that kindness isn't simply a project at St. Barnabas. It's of everyday school life. The pupils look out for one another, the staff prioritise well-being, and the school brings generations together through community projects. And you know what? There's a lovely Christian message running through it all. The school describes its approach as, "I am because we are." And that's just recognizing that we're stronger when we care for one another. So I do want to say congratulations to the children, the teachers, the families, and the whole community at St. Barnabas. What a brilliant reminder that kindness really does make a difference.
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4: When Jesus tells two parables to make his point, that's significant. But when he needs to tell three parables, like his memorable stories about the lost sheep, the lost coin, and the lost son, it's time to sit up and take notice.
5: The first parable is one sheep in 100 that are lost. The second parable is one coin in 10 that are lost. The third parable is one son in 2 that's lost. Now, that's deliberate. It's as if Jesus is zooming into the individual. You know, we're not just a faceless name in a faceless crowd as far as God is concerned. God will zoom right in there to hunt us out, whether we're 1 in 100, 1 in 10, 1 in 2. That's how big God's heart is, Jesus wanted the Pharisees to know, and still wants us to know today, and whose constant heart to any who've discovered that they are lost, own fault, other people's choices, wandered away, whatever it might be, however you ended up lost, the big heart of the Father today cries out with this simple message to you. Come home, I'm waiting for you.
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0: It is a series that is so, so popular. Bible Parables in 30 minutes on UCB1. We're heading towards our 3 o'clock news, but don't go anywhere. After 3, I'll have your fun fact of the day and also our Bernie Dimmitt teaching as well. Your latest news is right after this.

Jonna Burkes and Home on UCB1 through the night. It's Brian Furr with you, just approaching 6 minutes past three. Thank you so much for keeping me company. Coming up this hour, we'll have your fun fact of the day. And this Tuesday, it's a fun fact all about elephants. Going to share that with you in just a few moments. And around about 3:30, we'll have your Bernie Dimet teaching as well. Now, back to sounds with this Leslie Perez, Echo on UCB1.

0: Lindy and Dunready, that is Make Away. You're on UCB One through the night. It's Brian Farr with you. Let's have your fun fact of the day. And this is for you to share with friends and family, maybe your work colleagues, or even keep in the back pockets for the next quiz night you're heading along to. Did you know this? Elephants can recognize themselves in mirrors. Yes, they're among the relatively few number of animals that have demonstrated mirror self-recognition. Never knew that, did you? Elephants can recognize themselves in mirrors. Every day a learning day on UCB One.
1: 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This is joy. This is peace. 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

it's gonna be good. Taya and Gonna Be Good on UCB One. Through the night, it's Brian Furr with you. Stand by. We're going to be checking in with our Bernie Diamond teaching in just a few moments. And this Tuesday, Bernie continues his series, God's Miracle Makeover for You. I'll let you know more on that right after this.

0: Christian Singleton and All in Good Time. You're on UCB One through the night on a Tuesday morning. It's Brian Farrell with you, just approaching 3:30. Time now to check in with our Burnie Time of Teaching. And this morning's programme is called Purity Within. You see, Burnie says purity. Now there's a great concept. Everybody loves purity. From the junkie buying heroin on the street to the savvy investor buying gold on the open market. It turns out we all want purity. Here's Burnie.
1: This week on the program, we're chatting about the miracle makeover that God has planned for you and for me. Because God is a miracle working God. He has the power and the desire to make an amazing difference in your life. Mostly, we go to God and pray, God, can you change this? Can you deal with this obstacle? Can you help me with this circumstance? Can you please provide this money, make this happen? We're always asking God to do something, to fix something, to provide something out there. The problem in our mind is always out there with other people or with a situation or with the circumstances. Come on, let's be honest here. Rarely, if ever, do we take responsibility before God and ask Him to change us, to work on us, to help us overcome our blind spots and our failings and our wrong attitudes and our selfishness. And we know the score. At least half of our problems in life, at least half, probably many more, are all to do with our attitudes and our mistakes and our perspective. How often do we take responsibility for those before God? That's why we're in the middle of a series of 10 messages called God's Miracle Makeover for You, because He is that miracle-working God who wants to help us become all He's made us to be. And that, to me, is such an awesome message. Theologians will talk about repentance and sanctification. Good-o. Me, I prefer to think of myself as someone who needs help, like a physio in rehabilitation, to restore the full function of all that I've been given. And try as I might, there are plenty of times when I can't help myself. And often it's because I don't even see the mistakes I'm making. Often I'm completely clueless that I'm blundering in somewhere, and it's not until I'm reading God's Word and the Holy Spirit touches me inside somewhere that I realize. This is the miracle of transformation in Christ. It's the radical change that God wants to bring into our lives. And today we're chatting about purity because it's one of those areas where we have a great propensity to be blind to our failings. Now, purity is a great concept, and whether we realize it or not, it's something that we value extremely highly. Well, sort of. It turns out that you and I can be very selective about purity. Let's have a think about when it is that we really value purity. I used the example earlier of an addict buying heroin. They're spending money. They want to make sure they're getting what they're paying for, as terrible as that purchase is. Buying gold is the same thing. If I'm paying a huge amount of money for just a single ounce of gold, I want to make sure that it's 99.999% pure, otherwise I'm being ripped off. Buying a drink at a bar. Do you want the drink to be watered down or do you want it to be pure? When you're dealing with someone in business, do you want them to have hidden ulterior motives or pure motives? When you're choosing your lifelong soulmate, do you want them to be promiscuous or pure? In each of those instances, the answer is blindingly, glimpsingly obvious. We want purity. In fact, when we're on the receiving end of the transaction or the relationship, we always want purity in the other party. Makes sense. But what about when we're on the giving end? How highly do we value purity then? You're in a business transaction and you want to close the deal on your terms. Do you bend the truth a little bit? Do you exaggerate slightly the advantages and play down the disadvantages? Sure, why not? It's business. When you're filling out your tax return, do you drop in a few low-value deductions for which you don't have any receipts because you never incurred the expenditure in the first place? Do you conveniently forget to declare some income that the tax department really is unlikely ever to find? Sure, why not? Reduce your tax payments as much as you can. It seems that when we're on the receiving end, we demand purity. But when the shoe's on the other foot, well, then we're prone to let ourselves off the hook rather easily. In fact, most people will compromise on purity if they think they can get away with it. That's the reality. To God, purity is really, really important because he's pure. Everything about him is pure. His love for us is pure. His intentions are pure. His passion for us to become more and more like him is pure. And should we ever doubt that, we need only gaze upon the cross of Christ and what he suffered so that we might live. Never, ever will we see love purer than the love that we have from God through Jesus, his Son. Have a listen to what God has to say about purity to you and me today. 1 John chapter 3, verses 1 to 10. See what love the Father has given us, that we should be called children of God, and that is what we are. The reason the world doesn't know us is that it did not know him. Beloved, we are God's children now. What we will be has not yet been revealed. What we do know is this: when he is revealed, we will be like him, for we will see him as he is, and all who have this hope in him purify themselves just as he is pure. Everyone who commits sin is guilty of lawlessness. Sin is lawlessness. You know that he was revealed to take away our sins, and in him there is no sin. No one who abides in him sins. No one who sins has either seen him or known him. Little children, let no one deceive you. Everyone who does what is right is righteous, just as he is righteous. Everyone who commits sin is a child of the devil, for the devil has been sinning from the beginning. The Son of God was revealed for this purpose, to destroy the works of the devil. So those who have been born of God do not sin, because God's seed abides in them. They cannot sin, because they have been born of God. The children of God and the children of the devil are revealed in this way. All who do not do what is right are not from God, nor are those who do not love their brothers and their sisters. He starts off by telling us about his amazing love, just in case we should forget that his love means that we're his kids. And just as children grow up and mature, you and I are on a journey towards maturity. And it's a journey from impurity to purity. Have another listen. And all who have this hope in him purify themselves just as he is pure. And through John, God goes on here and gives us a sobering slap in the face about sin. Just in case you were planning on compromising just a little bit on your purity, he makes it really clear. You can't have a foot in both camps, people. You can't be a child of the devil and a child of God. It's one or the other. You're either on a path towards purity or you're not. So which one is it? And just when you and I are starting to feel totally down because we know, don't we, that there's sin in our lives, just when we're about to throw our hands up in despair as we read this passage that says if you're sinning, you're in effect living out your life as a child of the devil, holy moly, that's strong. That's not mincing your words. That's cutting right to the quick. Just at that moment, he gives us the answer, the only answer that there is to our dilemma of impurity. The Son of God was revealed for this purpose, to destroy the works of the devil. My friend, Jesus is the answer. The only way to travel from impurity to purity, from sin to righteousness, from being a child of the devil to a child of the living God, is Jesus. He has the power of the cross to forgive you, the power of his Spirit in every man, woman, and child who believes in him, the power for a new life through the empty tomb, the power to destroy the works of the devil. If purity is something that you want to value as highly as God values it in you, the answer, the only answer, is to walk the walk with Jesus.
0: And that's our Bernie Diamond teaching this morning. And remember, you can listen back to any of Bernie's teachings by going to our replay service. 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And you can also find out more about Bernie and his work over on his website, christianityworks.com. 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

Zolaverz and Terms and Conditions. You're on UCB One through the night. It's Brian Farr with you. Let's take a listen to new music on the playlist. And this next track, it's from Hyperfenton. It's called Stays.

0: It is so, so good. New music from Hyperfenton that is Stays on UCB One. 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
1: Hi, my name is Chip Kowalsing, and alongside my wife Sarah, we lead Harvest City Church in Leicester. Don't let your thoughts lie to you. Know that you are in God. Focus your mind on truth and stay away from things and people and sources of negativity and uncertainty in your life. Scripture reminds us of how God is with us, and I want to read a few of these scriptures to you today. Psalms 34, 4 to 7 says it this way: I prayed to the Lord and he answered me, and he freed me from all my fears. Those who look to him for help will be radiant with joy. No shadow of shame will darken their faces. In my desperation I prayed, and the Lord listened and he saved me. Exodus 14, 14 says it this way: the Lord will fight for you. All you shall do is stand still. God's word is going to be the lamp unto your feet. God's word is going to be your God.
0: Chip Kowalsing, part of the team from Harvest City Church in Leicester, with our Tuesday morning message.

All the way from Northern Ireland, that is Ren Collective and Fight of My Life. You're on UCB1, it's Brian Furrow with you. We are heading towards our 4 o'clock news, but don't go anywhere. After 4, I'll have your night blessing and our UCB word for today. Your latest news is right after this.

Strings and Hearts and I Love You Anyway. You're on UCB One, Tuesday morning, the 29th of September. You are most welcome in. It is Brian Farr with you, just coming up on to 4:05. And of course, you can check in, say hello to me. Let me know where you're listening in from, brian@ucb.co.uk. Coming up this hour, we're going to have your night blessing and our UCB word for today. Now, back to sounds with this. It's King D Music alongside Megan Rose, Speed Dial on UCB One.

0: You're on UCB1 Overnight Show. It is Brian Farr with you. And right now, me and you have an opportunity just to meditate on what God might be saying to us. Time for our Tuesday night blessing. So for the next few moments, I'd encourage you just to take a few deep breaths. Put whatever you're up to the side. And as you listen to this, just quiet yourself, quiet your mind, and just think. Think about how God gives us hope and life.
1: May you fall in love with God all over again. Captivated by His word, drawn by His spirit, and embraced

And that was a reading by Danielle, based on Reverend Malcolm Duncan's Night Blessing series of texts. And to find out more about him and his work, head on over to his website, malcolmduncan.co.uk. And we'll have another Night Blessing for you, same time tomorrow.

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It is Brian Farrell with you. And a reminder that every weeknight on UCB One, we have your specialist music shows. And at 10 o'clock tonight, Mr. Chris Dalby is in the chair presenting the rock show. Now, this is the loudest show on UCB One, without a doubt, because Chris gets to play all the best rock, metal, punk and indie music from top class Christian artists. 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
1: When Jesus tells two parables to make his point, that's significant. But when he needs to tell three parables, like his memorable stories about the lost sheep, the lost coin, and the lost son, it's time to sit up and take notice.
2: The first parable is one sheep in 100 that are lost. The second parable is one coin in 10 that are lost. The third parable is one son in 2 that's lost. Now, that's deliberate. It's as if Jesus is zooming into the individual. You know, we're not just a faceless name in a faceless crowd as far as God is concerned. God will zoom right in there to hunt us out, whether we're 1 in 100, 1 in 10, 1 in 2. That's how big God's heart is, Jesus wanted the Pharisees to know, and still wants us to know today, and whose constant heart to any who've discovered that they are lost, own fault, other people's choices, wandered away, whatever it might be, however you ended up lost, the big heart of the Father today cries out with this simple message to you. Come home, I'm waiting for you.
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Luke Bower and What's It Like Believing on UCB One. Right now, let's take a listen to new music on the playlist. 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It's called Messy.

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0: You're on UCB One Tuesday Overnight Show. 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And this morning, it's a focus on how me and you are to deal with discouragers. 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
2: How to deal with discouragers. The first person who tried to discourage David from fighting Goliath was his own brother. In 1 Samuel 17, verses 28 to 30, we get the story. Eliab burned with anger at him and asked, "Why have you come down here? And with whom did you leave those few sheep in the wilderness? I know how conceited you are. You came down only to watch the battle." "Now what have I done?" said David. "Can't I even speak?" He then turned away to someone else and brought up the same matter. Don't fall into the trap of giving too much thought and consideration to a discourager. Spend your time with those who add to you, not detract from you. Even King Saul told David in verse 33, "You are not able to go out against this Philistine and fight him. You're only a young man, and he has been a warrior from his youth." But David wasn't concerned about how much experience Goliath had, because he knew that his God was all-powerful. How tragic is it when we limit our faith only to what we can see? To think we are inadequate for a task is to engage in self-centeredness and focus on our own capabilities apart from God. This independent mindset shuts God out of the equation and ignores the fact that He has declared that His strength is made perfect in our weakness. Just see 2 Corinthians 12, verses 9 and 10. The name Eliab, David's older brother, means "God is my father." How ironic, because he had no confidence in God at all. So in order to experience victory, you may first have to overcome the doubt and unbelief of those closest to you.
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get used to this. Forest Frank and Never Get Used to This on Used to Be One. I'm Brian. That's just about it for me. Thank you so much for keeping me company through the night. But keep your radio on though, because just after five, Bex Millington is in the chair for our breakfast show. Bex with us all the way through till 9 o'clock. Have a blessed Tuesday ahead, and I'll chat to you tomorrow from midnight.

And it's Brit Nicole for your Tuesday morning. Hi, I'm Bex. It is great to have your company. Whatever has got you up this early, I hope you're doing all right. The loads on the way this morning, including This or That, where we poll the nation. Plus, of course, your cryptic crossword clue and 10-minute Bible talks. And up next, well, a great question regarding the Muppets has finally been put to rest.

0: It is Just Gus, Unanswered Questions. One of the biggest unanswered questions is, what is Gonzo? You know, the Muppets. You know, it's coming around to that time. You watch the Muppets Christmas Carol and you've got Gonzo as the narrator. Who or what is Gonzo, though? This is a question that has plagued Muppets for many, many years, okay? So it all started back in 1970. CBS aired the Muppets Christmas special, The Great Santa Claus Switch, all right? That had one of the villain's henchmen as a small, shaggy blue creature with a long, drooping snout and a sour expression that lives in a cigar box. He was called Snarl. Now, that puppet was later remodeled into Gonzo. Yes, they changed his name to Gonzo. Now, they never quite determined what he is. In fact, there's one point where they're doing Noah's Ark and they ask, oh, what animal are you? And he goes, I'm a whatever. Yes. Now, there is some suggestions that he may have been extraterrestrial. We don't entirely know. What we do know is Gonzo is wonderful. And no one can get shot out of a cannon better than Gonzo. But to this day, we're not sure. Is he quite a bird? Maybe. He's one of God's creations, though. Even if a little man made to begin with.
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It is Henrik for your Tuesday morning. If you love that, every Wednesday night, Origins is the place to be at 10 p.m. I've got a very special one tomorrow night, so you can make sure you tune in for that. But tonight, you have got The Rock Show with Chris Dolby, where you need to turn it up to 11.

0: those highs and lows. Thank you so much for putting on UCB One. So we've been looking at the life of Samson, and we've reached the pinnacle, which is actually possibly one of the saddest parts of his story. Giving in to pride and temptation, and ultimately finds himself bound and blinded at the hands of the people. But there's a great imagery here of our life with sin as well. Something that Jeff Parrott is exploring today with 10 Minute Bible Talks.
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3: I'm Jeff Parrott. Main character energy. There's a good chance that at some point today, or at various points throughout the day, whether you realize it or not, you're going to experience that kind of energy. Over the past several years, people have both celebrated and lamented the proliferation of main character energy all over social media. Main character energy describes the common tendency for people everywhere to see themselves as the main character on their own hit show or movie of their lives. With the most charitable use of the term, main character energy is a descriptor of unique self-confidence and assuredness. Yet the other common use of the phrase illuminates the excesses of self-confidence and self-reliance. A kind of main character energy that focuses so much on the self that it makes no room for others. And here's the subtle yet scary tendency hidden within all of us. Main character energy can quickly and easily devolve into what people refer to as main character syndrome. And while it's not an official medical condition, the terminology main character syndrome recognizes the temptation tugging on the heart of humanity. We all tend to see ourselves as main characters, and we thereby push others, even God, to the periphery of our life stories. And in that way, main character syndrome leaves us more isolated and more hungry for connection to something or someone bigger than our lives. And that's kind of the irony of main character energy that becomes the sickness of main character syndrome. It promises to liberate us into a story of greater glory, but it actually binds us to stories that are too small for our lives. In making us the main character, it blinds us to the truth that true freedom is found when we get outside of ourselves. The book of Judges in the Bible is among the many places where this tendency of humanity is displayed. We repeatedly see the downward spiral of sin, humanity choosing to live as the main characters of their own lives, rejecting the authority and rejecting the love of God, of the one who made them and saved them. And today, we're going to explore the binding and blinding effects of a kind of main character syndrome in a man's life named Samson. We'll consider how he, the community of ancient Israelites in his day, and how we ourselves can devolve into a version of life that casts ourselves as the main characters. But at the same time, we're also going to see God's response to people like Samson and you and me. As we approach God's word together, let's pause, slow down, and ask for his grace to move through our time. Heavenly Father, thank you for the gift of life and breath in this day. And thank you for the gift of your word. We bring before you every parts of our lives, our joys and our sorrows, our anxiety, our excitement, our calendars and our contingencies. God, meet us in this space and in this time. Jesus, help us abide in you as we engage with your truth. Holy Spirit, we ask you to move in and through this time in Judges 16. And as we read these words, let these words read us and restore us. In Jesus' name, amen. Now, throughout the narrative of Samson's life, we've seen his cunning, his strength, and his arrogance that here in chapter 16 finally leads to his collapse. In verse 4, the story of Samson's life careens towards a woman named Delilah, a woman who's paid off by the Philistines to find the secret of Samson's strength. But Samson can't help himself. He loves Delilah. Verses 7 through 14 detail a threefold attempt of Delilah to discern the root cause of Samson's immense strength. And in each of those three moments, Samson responds to Delilah's interrogation with false answers. His hubris causes him to carelessly entertain her queries. And in playing games with Delilah, he ends up playing games with his very life. To quote one of our modern philosopher poets, "You play stupid games, you win stupid prizes." Thanks for that, Taylor Swift. But that's what's happening in Samson's life right now. He's playing stupid games and he's about to win some stupid prizes. In this flow of events, we see a coalescing of Samson's character. He's presented as the ultimate fool. He thinks his knowledge and his strength make him invulnerable. It's almost like he's living with a kind of main character energy that's become a main character syndrome. He can entertain this game with Delilah because he sees her as a simple prop in the movie of his life. He can avoid any dependence upon or humility before God because he's cast God as a supporting character in his own little personal drama. But as the scene unfolds, we see how Samson is far less clever than he realizes and far weaker than he can imagine. Delilah puts the full court press on Samson, and it proves to be his breaking point. We read this in verse 17. This is his response to her. "And he told her all his heart, and he said to her, 'A razor has never come upon my head, for I've been a Nazarite to God from my mother's womb. If my head is shaved, then my strength will leave me, and I shall become weak and be like any other man.'" So this is Samson giving in. It turns out that his arrogance, his main character syndrome, could not protect him from Delilah's challenge. And there's something about her words to him that pricked at his heart. If you look at verse 15, she condemns him and calls him out for his heart not being with her. And in verse 17, we just read that he had told her all his heart. There's something at play here with the fragility and the weakness of Samson's heart. His main character syndrome, his self-centered view of life, has shrunk his heart to a size that is so small that he cut his creator king completely out of it. He was bound to a story that was too small for his life. He was blind to the truth that real life and real love was available to him, but it was found outside of himself with the one who knit his heart together. Samson is bound and blinded, both metaphorically and physically here. Verses 18 through 22 detail how Samson is lulled to sleep by Delilah, only to have his head shaved. And then, tragically, his eyes are gouged out, he's bound in shackles, and he's sent to grind at a mill in prison. For someone who enjoyed the feeling of being on center stage for much of his life, he's now cast off stage, even out of the theater. He's blind, he's bound, and dehumanized. But the worst thing for Samson here is not the loss of his hair or the loss of his eyes or of his physical agency. Verse 20 details the greatest loss for Samson. Right before the Philistines seize him, he wakes up and he thinks to himself, "I'll go out as before and shake myself free. This will just be business as usual." You get a sense that he's going to try his hand one more time with his own main character energy. "I'll shake myself free. No big deal." But then the kicker comes at the end of verse 20. We read this, "But he did not know that the Lord had left him." He didn't know that the Lord had left him. That's the greatest loss for Samson. His hair was never the source of his strength to begin with. It was his creator who numbered the hairs on his head. That was the source of his strength. In living like the main character of his own story, Samson lost the one true main character who actually loved him. This loss for Samson, it's meant to reflect the bigger loss of God's people in the time of Judges and in the time of exile. And it's something that we experience as a loss in our own lives, right? I wonder how you and I could be bound and blind because of our own version of main character syndrome. I mean, think about it. If Samson's story could be like a mirror for you, how are you, like Samson and God's people in his day, living like you're the main character, while pushing God and other people off stage completely? Are you bound to a story that's too small for your life? Could you be blind to the love and security that God offers you as his beloved child? Samson's story is a dreary one. I mean, his life shows us how the downward spiral of sin creates havoc that is broad enough to cover the whole world and deep enough to sink into our hearts. But if we pay close attention to Samson's story here, we do see a glimmer of hope for people who are stuck in their own version of main character syndrome. After his eyes are gouged out and he's bound in shackles, we read this in verse 22. But the hair on his head began to grow again after it had been shaved. Now remember, Samson's hair itself isn't the source of his strength. The source of his strength is in God. And his hair is like an indicator of God's presence, God's faithfulness, God's strength. This little mention of Samson's hair beginning to grow again is the narrator's way of saying, look, God is not abandoning Samson. No matter how pervasive their self-centered sin becomes, God is not abandoning his people. No matter how far you've decayed in your own version of main character syndrome, God is not abandoning you. We see the fullest and most powerful demonstration of this relentless love of God in the death, resurrection, and reign of Jesus. He too was bound, but he was bound willingly to set us free from sin and set us free from ourselves. He came to give sight to the blind, to open the eyes of our hearts so that we would know the hope that we have in God's steadfast love. In big ways, Samson's story is like an exposé of our proclivity to remain stuck in our main character syndrome. But it's also an exposition of God's counterintuitive, compassionate love for people who are stuck inside themselves. It's a reminder that no matter how far you and I get stuck as the main characters of our life stories, the one true main character still pursues us and draws us into the bigger story that he has for us. Father, we confess the ways that we let ourselves get in the way of loving you and loving others. Jesus, we praise you for setting us free, for being the main character who frees us to be the people that you've made us to be. Spirit, would you spur us on to fight against our tendencies to live for ourselves and fight for greater dependence on your love for your glory. In Jesus' name, amen.
0: Thank you so much for that, Jeff. If you want to know more, of course, you can head to 10minutebibletalks.com.

0: Science, the latest from Anne Wilson for your Tuesday morning. 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
1: Hi, I'm Catherine Hill, UK Director at Care for the Family. The problem with living full and busy lives means that we can easily get preoccupied with our own needs, and we simply don't have any capacity for interruptions. If we read the Gospels, we see that Jesus was always interruptible. In fact, many of his miracles took place as the result of an interruption. On the way to healing Jairus' daughter, Jesus is interrupted by a sick woman. On his way to Jerusalem, he's interrupted by Bartimaeus. Whatever the interruption, it seems that Jesus was able to set his own agenda to one side and be present to whatever was going on in the moment. We all have interruptions in our day. And rather than pressing on with our own agenda, if we are prepared to respond to them, we can find that God meets us there.
0: What an encouraging word. Where are you willing to be interrupted today?

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2: From the Sky News Centre at 6, the US Secretary of State says a foreign actor was involved in the suspected bomb plot at RAF Fairford. Marco Rubio also claims a lot of people are disturbed that five men arrested over the incident in Gloucestershire have been released on bail. Iran's denied any involvement. Major General Chip Chapman, a former senior British military advisor, thinks it's encouraging that President Trump has praised the police response.
3: One of the foundational principles of American foreign policy since 1945 has been cooperative security with allies. We've got a mercurial president at the moment. You're never really sure where he stands on that, but it's good to see that he was sort of fairly complimentary.
2: Andy Burnham will use his first party conference speech as Prime Minister later to promise an end to politics as usual. The Labour leader's expected to set out plans for free social care in England, youth unemployment measures and a newly publicly owned energy grid. Here's what these people in Liverpool want to hear.
4: The usual one, isn't it? Immigration.
5: I guess an Irish border poll is important to me.
6: What I want him to hear is what he'll do for social care, because it really is wicked, some of the things that happen to people.
7: So I'd like to hear that he's going to raise the tax threshold to at least 15,000, at least.
2: AI that analyses speech could be used to screen people for type 2 diabetes. Experts have developed a tool to detect verbal changes linked to the condition. It's understood Manchester City chief executive Ferran Soriano has told other club bosses the fight against 115 Premier League charges could take years to resolve. Neither side have commented on reports of alleged financial rule breaches. Northern Ireland remain unbeaten in the Nations League after a goalless draw with Hungary. They're on 4 points in their group. And forecasters say London could see highs of up to 27 Celsius today. Temperatures in some areas may not drop below 18 degrees overnight, which could make it one of the warmest late September evenings recorded. That's the latest. I'm Tanya.
8: Thank you so much for the latest there. I'm Bex. It's great to have your company for a Tuesday morning, taking a look at your weather. And it's going to be a fairly grey start across the board. A bit of drizzle as well. The skies will be brightening in the south this afternoon, turning rather warm. Wind will be strengthening with gales in the west by the afternoon, and expect some heavy rain later in the day, particularly if you're in the west. That is going to move across the UK later tonight. So maybe grab an umbrella as you head out the door. And why don't we start this hour by looking to the book of Colossians.
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9: Therefore, as God's chosen people, holy and dearly loved, clothe yourselves with compassion, kindness, humility, gentleness, and patience. 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

and there's NA. For your Tuesday morning, I'm Vex. It is great to have your company. I know it feels like autumn's here, but we've still got a little bit more warmth today, but still very wet as well. I know, it's definitely autumn. Got loads on the way for you this morning, including cryptic crossword clue, plus this or that. We're looking at what you prefer to drive, if you can drive, that is, I guess. Plus, of course, the usuals. Rachel Jordan-Wolf from Hope Together will be joining us after 8:30, and some great music all on the way.

Miss Gable Price and friends. Hey, Tuesday morning, 29th of September, on this day in church history in 1830, the Leeds Mercury publishes Richard Ulster's letter deploring Yorkshire slavery, particularly the oppressive labour conditions of women and children. A very forceful letter calling out the women and children that had been held in slavery. As a particular point where he shares in his letter, appealing to the conscience, insisting that the weak bear God-given worth and must not be treated as tools. The fact that as Christians, as a Christian nation, the fact that we were existing and had people in a state of slavery, daring to say that their lot was worse than colonial bondage because it was inflicted in plain sight, professedly Christian nation, and defended as necessary for profit. This letter helped rally public attention to the long hours, dangerous machinery, and bodily exhaustion and spiritual neglect among working families. The scripture that shaped his letter came from Proverbs 31, 8 to 9. Open your mouth for those with no voice. Defend the cause of the poor and the needy. Reality is we still have many men, women, and children in slavery today. We have oppression across the board. And as Christians, we are called to defend the weak, the slave, the widow, the refugee. Nearly 200

0: was Claudia Sacchi. Boy, your Tuesday morning. I was just sharing about how it was on this day in 1830 that Richard Ulster's letter deploring Yorkshire slavery was published in the Leeds Mercury, which set off a huge reformation regarding workers' laws, treatment of children, all of that. Many people had tried before to start this conversation and were struggling. So how do you deal with discouragement? Something that Word for Today is exploring more of now.
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2: How to deal with discouragers. The first person who tried to discourage David from fighting Goliath was his own brother. In 1 Samuel 17, verses 28 to 30, we get the story. Eliab burned with anger at him and asked, "Why have you come down here? And with whom did you leave those few sheep in the wilderness? I know how conceited you are. You came down only to watch the battle." "Now what have I done?" said David. "Can't I even speak?" He then turned away to someone else and brought up the same matter. Don't fall into the trap of giving too much thought and consideration to a discourager. Spend your time with those who add to you, not detract from you. Even King Saul told David in verse 33, "You are not able to go out against this Philistine and fight him. You're only a young man, and he has been a warrior from his youth." But David wasn't concerned about how much experience Goliath had, because he knew that his God was all-powerful. How tragic is it when we limit our faith only to what we can see? To think we are inadequate for a task is to engage in self-centeredness and focus on our own capabilities apart from God.

This independent mindset shuts God out of the equation and ignores the fact that he has declared that his strength is made perfect in our weakness. Just see 2 Corinthians 12, verses 9 and 10. The name Eliab, David's older brother, means God is my father. How ironic, because he had no confidence in God at all. So in order to experience victory, you may first have to overcome the doubts and unbelief of those closest to you.

It's Seventh Way and Kayurara. What, your Tuesday morning? Have you been clearing out your garden recently? It's amazing what you can find, I tell you what. But one gardener has discovered a very rare marble sculpture that could fetch up to 18 grand after spending more than seven decades outside after being mistaken for a garden ornament. I mean, I know, how does this even happen? Okay, so the bust from 1854 was discovered during a Ritun house valuation in the Cotswolds. The family thought was reconstituted stone turned out to be the work of an artist and feminist figure, Harriet Goodhue Holmesmer, from the 1800s, in fact, born in 1830, regarded widely as the first professional sculptor in the US. She actually spent a lot of her time in Rome, where she developed like an intentional reputation in a field that was overwhelmingly dominated by men. Okay, so they discovered this bust. It had been in their garden for 70 years. It's not entirely sure how we got there, but there was just something in this. This just reminded me that actually so many people would have walked past, seen this moss-covered statue and thought, oh, yeah, I'll clean that up one day. But one man went in and saw the creator's heart, saw what the original creator had set out to make and the beauty that was within. Sometimes in life that can feel like us. Being covered in moss, left outside to rot and ruin. But there is still a treasure within, because you were created.

0: ITV News headlines at 6:30. I'm David Peake. Counter-terrorism police are continuing to examine a scene near an RAF base in Gloucestershire over a suspected terror plot. The site is used by American forces, which prompted US Secretary of State Marco Rubio to say it clearly involves the hand of a foreign actor. Tehran's denied any involvement. Andy Burnham will use his first party conference speech as Prime Minister to promise an end to politics as usual. The Labour leader is expected to set out plans for free social care in England, youth unemployment measures, and a new publicly owned energy grid. AI that analyses speech could be used to screen people for type 2 diabetes. Experts have developed a tool to detect verbal changes linked to the condition. Meanwhile, OpenAI has shelved its latest model after it showed higher levels of deception. And it's understood Manchester City's chief executive has told other club bosses the fight against 115 Premier League charges could take years to resolve. Neither side have commented on reports of alleged financial rule breaches. That's the latest UCB News headlines.
1: Thank you so much for the latest there, David Peake. I'm Bex. It's great to have your company for a Tuesday morning, taking a look at your weather. And it's grey skies across the board this morning with some outbreaks of drizzle, so you might want to grab a light raincoat. It is going to get brighter in the south this afternoon and turning a little bit warm, but the winds will be strengthening with gales in the west and heavy rain there later. That heavy rain will be moving across the UK overnight, so just be aware of that.
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0: It is Alison Ide for your Tuesday morning, coming up to 25 to 7. I'm Bex. It's great to have your company. How's the brain feeling this morning? You ready for this?
1: The cryptic crossword clue.
0: All right. Today's word has 8 letters in it. Okay. 8 letters. Again, it was 8 letters yesterday. All right. Here is your cryptic clue. Thankful for a rug left by mistake. Okay. Thankful for a rug left by mistake. What do you think the word is? Think you know? Pop the word, your name, where you're from into a WhatsApp and send it to 01782 911 111. Or you can email me, bex@ucb.co.uk. Thankful for a rug left by mistake. What do you think that word is?

You. It is Citizen Way and all the rest of them for your Tuesday morning, just coming up to 22-7. Your cryptic crossword clue this morning had 8 letters in it, your cryptic clue. Thankful for a rug left by mistake. A big congratulations going out to Tim from Hilton. Also, Jono in Chipstow, Martin in Cambridge and Sarah in Grantham all getting in touch with the correct answer. A big round of applause. Very well done there. All right, so if the cryptic clue, thankful for a rug left by mistake, was a little too cryptic, here is your less cryptic clue. To be filled with appreciation, you would be what? Filled with appreciation, what would you be? That word. Yeah, it really is that easy this morning. Pop it in with your name, where you're from, into a WhatsApp and send it to 01782 911 111. Or you can email me, Bex, at ucb.co.uk. I will have the answer for you after this.

is Elijah Thomas for your Tuesday morning, just on 22/7. And today's cryptic crossword clue had 8 letters in it. Your cryptic clue was thankful for a rug left by mistake. Your less cryptic clue was filled with appreciation. Crossword was grateful. Oh, of course it was. I mean, thankful, it couldn't be that because it's already in the clue. A rug left, that is an anagram of grateful. That's how we got there. Ah, big congratulations going out to Kate in Sizedon. Sorry, Tim from Kent, you were so close and yet so far. But Kate, you are joining the others on the podium, so a big round of applause. How did you get on? Yeah? We'll have another opportunity to play same time tomorrow. See if you can get 5 in a row this week.

Gabe Van Oven for your Tuesday morning, just gone 6:45. Do you play video games? Like, Pax, I don't play video games. They're for the young kids. No, no, they are not. A 78-year-old grandmother has earned herself a Guinness World Record for the oldest Fortnite streamer on Twitch. So if you've never seen Twitch before, Twitch is where basically people watch other people play video games on a screen. Yep, it's exactly what you're picturing. Someone sitting in a chair talking while they're playing a video game. So you can see the video game, you see them. That's the whole streaming thing. I know. But she's got over 24,000 followers. She is a little grumpy, which is great. But she streams under the handle GrumpyGran1948 and proving that gaming is not just for the young folk. And actually, I love the way it all started. It was 2017. She saw her teenage grandsons playing and was intrigued and went, I want to play that. Tried other games, but no, this is fun. And so she's playing, she's streaming, she's telling everyone about why she's doing it. And she's now got herself a Guinness World Record. Never too old to play some video games.

0: Tuesday morning. Yes, I had to think of what time of day it was, all right? It's this time of day that the coffee is needed, most definitely. So what goes through your mind when you hear about Billy Corgan? Now, if you're of a certain age, you're going, oh, that was a flip-flop. Is he the lead singer of the Smashing Pumpkins? Yes. And he is a Christian. Mm-hmm. Yeah, you didn't see that one coming, did you? So he's got a podcast, The Magnificent Others, and he was chatting with Striper's Michael Sweet, and he's like, you know I'm a Christian, right? And Michael's like, I'm sorry, what? And he's like, yeah, I am a Christian. He says, it took a while, but it came a point where he was like, no, I need to be really clear that I made the decision that I was going to talk about God honestly, or at least God in my life and believing Jesus as my Lord and Savior. And if it was going to hurt me, I didn't care. His reasoning was really simple. If I can't be willing to be honest with him, with who I am, what am I asking a fan to believe in? There you go. If you want to know more about your rock and roll, what's going on in the world, make sure you tune into The Rock Show tonight with the wonderful Chris Dolby from 10 o'clock.
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1: It is Walker Hayes and Kane Brown for your Tuesday morning. Heading up to 7 o'clock, we're going to get the latest with David Peake and UCB News. And then this or that, driving edition, because I've gone through a bit of a change in the last week, and I want to get your thoughts.

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1: UCB News at 7 o'clock. I'm David Peake. US Secretary of State Marco Rubio says a suspected terror plot targeting RAF Fairford in Gloucestershire clearly involves the hand of a foreign actor. Five British men were arrested and released on bail, a decision Donald Trump's called surprising. Tehran strongly denied any involvement. Dominic Murphy, a former head of counter-terror command with the Met, explains why the suspects were let go.
2: Had they been kept in custody under the Terrorism Act, certainly bail does not apply in that case. So they couldn't have been bailed. They're either charged with a serious terrorist offence or they are then released without charge. And in this case, under the Police and Criminal Evidence Act detention powers, they have bail conditions. And this is police bail and it will be stringent conditions.
1: Andy Burnham will use his first speech as Prime Minister at the Labour Party conference later to promise an honest conversation on issues like social care funding. It's fueled speculation the pension triple lock could be reformed to pay for free care. Ministers have refused to confirm the policy will feature in the party's next manifesto, raising questions about the future of the way pensions are increased. Stephen Hammersley's chief exec of care provider Pilgrim's Friends Society.
3: It really is a scandal that somebody who needs help when they're old and frail and vulnerable can't get it because there isn't enough money in the system. This is not a good reuse of resources to have older people in a hospital when they don't need to be, and that many older people are in hospital when they don't need to be.
1: OpenAI has scrapped plans to release its new artificial intelligence model. It's over safety concerns after it showed what's being described as higher levels of deception than its predecessor. The system was due to be released next month. A storm developing in the mid-Atlantic could be the cause of the remarkably warm weather we're experiencing for the time of year. Forecasters say it could get as high as 27 Celsius around London later. Temperatures in some areas may not drop below 18 degrees overnight into Wednesday, which would make it one of the warmest late September nights recorded. And Northern Ireland remain unbeaten in the Nations League. Their match at Windsor Park against Hungary finished in a goalless draw. That's the latest UCB news.
4: Thank you so much for the latest there, David Peake. I'm Bex. It's great to have your company for a Tuesday morning. Taking a look at your weather, it's grey skies across the board with some outbreaks of drizzle this morning. Might be brightening a little bit more the south this afternoon, turning a little bit warm, so you might want to go for layers today. Wind strengthening with gales in the west by the afternoon. Heavy rain hitting later this evening. That will move across the UK into the night. So just be aware of that. Why don't we start this hour by looking to the book of 1 John.
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5: If we confess our sins, he is faithful and just and will forgive us our sins and purify us from all unrighteousness. 1 John 1:9.

0: It is Jonathan Ogden. It's Tuesday morning, just gone 6 minutes past seven. I'm Vex. Great to have your company. Got your record of the week on the way, plus a new 2.5% mortgage.
1: Really?
0: I'll have all the details for you on that very soon. If you found yourself, though, you've always been one particular way. And then something happens and you find yourself on the opposite side of the argument. You're like, oh, I don't know what to do about this. Yeah, I've had that happen in the last week. More about that after this.

0: Tell your body, tell your body.
1: It is Jeremiah Bolton for your Tuesday morning, just coming up to 10 past 7. I'm Bex. It's great to have your company. Do you drive? If you drive, do you drive manual or auto, and do you have a preference? Okay, so this is today's this or that. Let me explain something, all right? I learned how to drive... Hang on, I'm doing the maths. Hold on. 25 years ago, give or take, thereabouts, I learned how to drive in a manual. In Australia, a lot of cars are automatic. My parents had an automatic car, but I was expected that I would learn to drive in a manual. That's what I felt more comfortable in. The car that I learned to drive in died after I finished and got my license. But that's not the point. That's not the point. Every car after that, I had manual until I had one auto, and that was the car that I got all the speeding fines in because I couldn't control my speed because I was so used to a manual. And I was very, very pro-manual because I could control my speed. I knew what I was doing. It was all good, okay? For 25 years, I have driven manual and been quite happy. Quite happy. No, you can take your auto. Don't need it. Quite happy with the manual. Until the last week. When I have been put in the very blessed position of changing my car and I'm getting an auto. And all of a sudden, I'm like, no gears to change. I mean, it's got the little paddle things. It's fancy like, but it's just brake, accelerator, sitting in traffic. Game changer. Huh. So I have found myself now on the other side of the debate and actually going, you know what, auto? Auto's kind of got something going for it here. Maybe my family were right. So I want to know today, when it comes to driving, do you have a preference? Do you prefer to drive old school manual? All right, I want you to send the word this, plus your name and where you're from, to our WhatsApp, 01782 911 111. Or if, like me, you have seen the light and you're like, Bex, trust me, once you go auto, yeah, I don't want to drive a manual. I want you to send the word that, followed by your name and where you're from. So today's this or that. It's quite simple. This, if you drive a manual or would prefer to drive a manual. That, if you prefer auto. In fact, a lot more people are now getting their auto driver's license because a lot more cars are being auto, and particularly with electric cars and all of that sort of thing. Actually, does it matter to have a manual license anymore? And that's a whole other topic. But so if you are a manual driver, I want you to send the word this. If you are auto, I want you to send the word that. 01782 911 111, or email me, Bex@ucb.co.uk.

0: It is citizens' favourite parts. Well, your Tuesday morning. Just gone at 7:15. I'm Bex. It's great to have your company. Here's a thought for you.
1: Hi, I'm Fred Drummond from Evangelical Alliance. In that first early church, in Acts chapter 2, in verse 43, it says this: Everyone was filled with awe at the many wonders and signs performed by the apostles. Isn't that what partly at least it means when the kingdom is coming? That it is the gospel of the kingdom? Good news is being shared and lived out and developed by ordinary people in ordinary places, trusting an extraordinary God. God is spectacular. The early church, there was always a story to hear. Everybody had a sense of awe.
0: Thank you so much for that, Fred. Where can you have a little bit of sense of awe today?

0: It is Sofika for your Tuesday morning, just coming up to 20 past 7. Today's this or that was, do you prefer to drive a manual, this, or an auto, that? I have recently found myself switching sides to the auto. Good morning to Rachel. She is all about the that. Yes, the auto. And David in Yateley says, manual, much better in my humble opinion. I was the same way. Hello to Marlene, who's got in touch. She says, I was this for over 40 years, a manual. This year I changed to a that. Eureka! Total game changer. Hallelujah. Love it. Amazing. And good morning to Claire as well, who's got in touch. She says, that. I've had an automatic car now, but I still drive my brother-in-law's car just so I don't forget how to do it. Oh, trust me, you get in a manual. All the muscle memory comes back. My favourite comment goes to Kevy and his wife, Mo, in Isle of Lewis. He says, both my wife and I are very much in the manual category. I like the controller's manual, especially for times when snow, when I can adjust to the road conditions. We got a hire car a couple of years ago. Stipulation was for a manual. Automatic was delivered. I persevered for 2 days. My wife refused to drive it at all. After that, I called the rental company, said, I need to change. The guy was hilarious. He's like, you're so British. You need your porridge stirrer beside you. Yes, that is very British. But I get it. You do feel a little bit in control. But with a manual, you can still change. With a manual, you can change gears. With an auto, you can change gears as well. It's just not quite the same. But there, where do you sit on this very controversial topic for a Tuesday morning?
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As Sam Bowman for your Tuesday morning. Final thought on this or that. Hello to Guy from Devon. It's definitely that. After serious accident in 2003, couldn't creep in traffic for long periods without pain, so changed to automatic. Always keen on manual, but now I find auto would be the choice. Great for congestion, fat for long distance with cruise control, and high mileage driver, far more relaxing for the hours of driving. There you go. Final say, looks like autos are starting to take the lead. We're going to get the latest with David Peake and UCB News. Then I'll have your record of the week. Plus, what's this about mortgage rates of 2.5%? Surely not.

0: UCB News headlines at 7:30. I'm David Peake. The US Secretary of State claims a foreign actor was involved in the suspected terror plot at RAF Fairford over the weekend. Marco Rubio has reiterated America takes any threat against its assets abroad very seriously. Five men arrested on suspicion of terrorism offences have been released on bail, a move also criticised by Donald Trump. It's understood the Prime Minister will later suggest a review into the triple lock on the state pension in Labour's next manifesto. Andy Burnham's also expected to announce a new government body to invest in Britain's electricity grid in his first party conference speech as leader. OpenAI has scrapped plans to release its new artificial intelligence model. It's over safety concerns after it showed what's been described as higher levels of deception than its predecessor. The system was due to be released next month. And shop price inflation slowed this month. The British Retail Consortium says prices were 1.4% up on a year ago, down from August growth of 1.5%. That's the latest UCB News headlines.
1: Thank you so much for the latest there, David Peake. I'm Bex. It's great to have your company for a Tuesday morning, taking a look at your weather. And it's grey skies across the board this morning with some outbreaks of drizzle, so you might want to grab a light raincoat. It is going to get brighter in the south this afternoon and turning a little bit warm, but the winds will be strengthening with gales in the west and heavy rain there later. That heavy rain will be moving across the UK overnight, so just be aware of that.
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And it's Nolan Durham for your Tuesday morning. Just gone 25 to 8. I'm Bex. It's great to have your company. Lou's on the way, including a mortgage for 2.5%. It's always good to look under the hood with these kinds of things, which I'm going to do with you very soon. Plus, I've got your record of the week up for you after this.

0: It is Lindy with Messed Up Messenger. For your Tuesday morning, I'm Bex. It's great to have your company. Our record of the week this week is Ellie Holcomb. She's this amazing singer-songwriter from Nashville. She has written such beautiful children's books and a devotional. I love that all of her song is heavily influenced by scripture and her own experience, faith, doubt, difficulty, hope. Flowers for No Reason is her latest single. It's about recognizing God's love in the ordinary, the unexpected moments of life. So we look at the flowers, we look at the trees, we look at nature around us and just be in awe. The fact that he gave that to us. No reason other than the fact that he loves us and it helps us breathe.
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is our record of the week, Ellie Holcomb, Flowers for No Reason. It is 29th of September, of course, the Labour conference getting underway. Lots of big announcements coming, but one of the big topics of conversation is for younger people to be getting on the housing market. And particularly if you are not blessed with the bank of mum and dad, trying to save for a deposit, and I think one person did the calculation, it's going to be about 17 years of trying to save to get a deposit. Okay. This has been a problem for quite a while, to be fair, but the government has launched a brand new housing scheme for the first-time buyers that aims to help those who don't have parental financial support, okay? So this was announced over the weekend. It is called Your First Home. Details all confirmed in next month's budget. But according to the press release, it will enable people who have not bought a house before to pay 2.5%, okay, on a new build property from a developer who has signed up to this scheme. And it will be backed by a 20% government-backed equity loan, which means those who want to purchase this type of property will be able to take advantage of the initial interest-free period on the loan to save them a potential hundreds of pounds a month compared to a 95% mortgage. Okay, so that gives you a 80% mortgage with your mortgage lender. Is anyone else getting deja vu here? This is not new, right? The government helped to buy that they got rid of 3 years ago. It's exactly the same thing, right? But here's where it gets a little bit tricky. And one person has commented this on X, formerly Twitter, saying that actually it's still not quite affordable because the average house of a new build sits around $272,000. So 2.5% deposit. Person would need to save $6,500, not including solicitor's fees. So probably talking more about $10,000. From there, the unpaid mortgage would sit at $265,000 with an interest rate of, say, 5.5% over 25 years, with a monthly payment of £1,627. Even without the bank of mum and dad, it could still prove a little too costly for people to afford, and then when you come to sell, you have to pay back the government portion of the loan first. And that's risen in line with the price of the house and the value of the house. It almost seems too good to be true, doesn't it?

There's Ryan Hilton for your Tuesday morning. That's some amazing news. A thick ring of shoots has grown at the site, the famous felled tree of Sycamore Gap, 3 years after it was illegally cut down. The stump next to the historic Hadrian's Wall in Northumberland, as National Trust suggests, is now surrounded by shoots standing 2 to 3 feet high. And of course, you might remember when the tree was cut down illegally, caused national outcry, and the two who were involved there are now serving time. And the hopes that this tree would recover the stump was fenced off, and the National Trust is saying that is now beginning to pay off. Saplings have been grown from seeds found at the site, while art projects inspired by the tree show the importance of nature in the modern world. I mean, it's interesting how a tree has become more significant in its death and now its resurrection. Do you feel like there's something in that?

0: And it's Mac Powell for your Tuesday morning. So if you missed this or that this morning, I was asking, do you prefer a manual car, this, or an automatic, that? Good morning to Jane in Bedford. Just came through, sorry, missed a little bit earlier. She says, that. I originally had my granny's automatic, hated it. Then after many years, changed back to automatic from manual and love it. See, we're all coming back to the autos.
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1: 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Heading up to 8 o'clock, we're going to get the latest for David Peake and UCB News. And then if you keep hearing about the Cornell 7, what is that all about? 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
1: UCB News at 8 o'clock. I'm David Peake. The Prime Minister is expected to announce a review of the state pension's triple lock to pay for free social care, sparking a potential backlash. It's understood Andy Burnham will use his first speech as Labour leader at their annual conference in Liverpool later to say there could be changes, but only after a general election. The party's deputy leader, Lucy Powell, has refused to be drawn into any speculation.
2: We are committed to the triple lock. It's in our manifesto. I don't know what Andy's going to say about that today, but I know that what he's talking about is this big conversation about solving these big problems, but being really honest with people that they come at a cost. They do come at a cost.
1: Meanwhile, the Prime Minister is also planning to create a new publicly owned Great British Grid in a bid to bring down energy costs. Andy Burnham says will say that it will help speed up grid connection times and lower costs while supporting his reindustrialisation agenda. The US Secretary of State claims a foreign actor was involved in the suspected bomb plot at RAF Fairford, as Donald Trump says he was surprised five British nationals arrested have been released. The UK Defence Secretary insists they're under stringent bail conditions. Iran's denied any involvement. OpenAI has scrapped plans to release its new artificial intelligence model next month. It's over safety concerns after it showed what's been described as higher levels of deception than its predecessor. CEO Sam Altman, along with other AI bosses, has urged the industry to slow the pace of development. Meanwhile, AI that analyses speech could be used to screen people for type 2 diabetes. Experts have developed a tool to detect verbal changes linked to the condition. And Gianni Infantino has ordered FIFA to discuss giving more money to national associations. It follows calls from UEFA and other confederations to get more of the profits. The FIFA president's under pressure over his aborted plan to sell commercial stakes in the World Cup. The new recommendation will be discussed at the FIFA Council next month. That's the latest UCB News. Your next update in half an hour.
3: Thank you so much for the latest there, David Peake. I'm Bex. It's great to have your company for a Tuesday morning. Taking a look at your weather, and it is grey skies across the board. Don't let that fool you, though. Once that drizzle clears, it will be a lovely sunny day if you're in the south. A wind strengthening with gales in the west by the afternoon, though, and that heavy rain will be setting in across the UK as we head into the night. Why don't we start this hour by looking to the prophet Isaiah.
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5: How beautiful on the mountains are the feet of those who bring good news, who proclaim peace, who bring good tidings, who proclaim salvation, who say to Zion, your God reigns. Isaiah 52, verse 7.

Station. And as far as Frank for your Tuesday morning, still got loads to come, including Rachel Jordan Wolf from Hope Together will be joining us after 8:30. And up next, you might have been seeing a thing popping up on social media, the Cornell 7. What is that all about? I'm going to be diving into that with you next. Just a bit of a warning, though, it does involve topics of an adult nature, so just be aware of that.

It is called Out Music for your Tuesday morning. So you're seeing a lot of things popping up on social media. Cornell 7, call them out, all those sorts of things. You're like, what have we missed? Okay. So to bring you up to speed, in 2024, a young woman went to a, what they call a frat party. These are, they have houses within a university such as Cornell. She was 20 years old. She is said to have been drugged, attacked, and assaulted over a 7-hour period by a group of young men, 7 students from Cornell. And you're thinking, okay, this happened in 2024. Why is it all coming out now? Well, she has filed a lawsuit in the middle of September against the fraternity, the university, and these young men. Because when it all happened, it never really made it to the local police. It was investigated by the campus police and dealt with by the university, in which 2 of these young men were expelled and 5 others were told they had to write an essay about the impact of this form of assault on women. And as you can imagine, as this lawsuit has come out, that has led to a fairly big outcry across the board on social media, of which people are like, excuse me? Are you joking? This is just wrong. Now, Cornell have spoken out and they said that no criminal charges were brought, as her initial police statement did not claim that she had been drunk and that it wasn't clear that these activities were not consensual. Yes. So, just a bit of an update. The DA's office is now reopening the case and is going to be exploring potential charges against these young men. The original case said there wasn't enough evidence. Now, this was all documented on phone with conversations being Snapchatted and recorded, and yet the original investigation deemed that there was not enough evidence. Again, as you can imagine, this has led to a lot of outcry, which is why now the prosecutor's office in that area is reopening the case in the US. But that has led to a bigger conversation around the world, again, about the safety of women, and particularly in university settings. So that is what the Cornell 7 is all about. If you have young people in your lives and they're starting to talk about it, it is a good idea to just say, hey, what do you know about this? And what would have your reaction been? And what would have you have done if you had seen this message offering this? What would have your take been on this?

0: It is blessing offer for your Tuesday morning. As we've been hearing in the news, intercity trains between London, the Northwest and Glasgow will be run by a public operator from March next year. Ministers say nationalising services run by Avanti West Coast at the earliest opportunity will cut delays and improve passengers' experiences. ECB News reporter David Peake asked Liam Johnston from the Railway Mission to explain what we should gather from this decision.
1: We come at it from the perspective of the people who work on the railway. Structures, ownerships, they may change, but people need stability, good leadership, clear communication, and the knowledge that they're valued. And if this period of change can deliver those things, as well as creating a better railway for passengers, then there is every reason to approach the future of the railway positively. Now, the reason for perhaps Avanti coming in a little bit earlier than expected, I think, is a good sign that the staff at Avanti have done a tremendous job of turning around the company and improving things for passengers. And I think that really shows that the government is wanting to bring it on board, not because there's a problem, but actually the reverse, because there isn't the problems and it makes it easier for that transition to take place.
2: Of course, Avanti is one of the firms where there have been significant disputes between management and frontline staff of various kinds. Is your reading then, and based on your contacts within the industry, that that is basically settled at this point?
1: It's difficult to say that anything is settled, because obviously you're dealing with lots and lots of moving parts in discussions, the unions, the businesses, the government, the DFTO, or the Treasury, or whatever. So there's always risks that things can change and people will demand something new. So while settled, yes, but will it be settled long term? Who knows? From my perspective, the positive opportunity is a cultural one as much as a structural one. People thinking less about organizational silos, train operating companies, network rail, whatever it may be, and thinking about one railway serving one passenger. So yes, there is a little bit of confusion and uncertainty in a lot of quarters, but I've got every faith in the rail minister. You know, he's got a long history of working in the railway. He's got a lot of experience, a lot of understanding, and he's absolutely the right person to be leading this transition.
0: As Liam Johnston from the Railway Mission. For more about the stories making the news and how Christians are responding, make sure you check out the news section on the UCB Player app.

0: It is Renee for your Tuesday morning. Now, have you checked out the big radio survey yet? This is an opportunity to have your say on UCB. What do you like? What you don't like? What you would like to see more of? Yes. It's very simple. Head to ucb.co.uk/big radio survey. It takes sort of 5-10 minutes. It's very easy. But we want to know what you think. Otherwise, we're kind of flying blind and you are a part of the UCB family. You get to have your say. It's ucb.co.uk/big radio survey. And if you leave your details, you'll be in the draw to win a smart speaker.
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We're going to get the latest with news next. And then Rachel Jordan Wolf from Hope Together will be joining us for 2 minutes with looking at another hymn that's had an impact on her life. Oh, song, you know.

0: UCB News headlines at 8:30. I'm David Peake. Armed police remain stationed around Gloucestershire's RAF Fairford following Sunday's suspected terror plot. US Secretary of State Marco Rubio is blaming the hand of a foreign actor at the site used by America's military. Five British suspects have been released on bail. It's understood Andy Burnham will use his first speech as Labour leader at the party's annual conference to suggest a review of the state pension's triple lock. The Prime Minister is expected to announce the move to help fund social care. Trespass on the tracks caused almost 5 months of delays to passengers last year. Network Rail says it's working with British Transport Police using drones and sensors to identify culprits faster. FIFA's accused European football chiefs of harassment against Gianni Infantino. The World Sports governing body also claims they're spreading misinformation about their president after he tried to sell stakes in the World Cup. And forecasters say London could see highs of up to 27 Celsius today. Temperatures in some areas may not drop below 18 degrees overnight, making it one of the warmest late September evenings recorded. That's the UCB headlines.
1: Thank you so much for the latest there, David Peake. I'm Bex. It's great to have your company for a Tuesday morning, taking a look at your weather. And it's grey skies across the board this morning with some outbreaks of drizzle, so you might want to grab a light raincoat. It is going to get brighter in the south this afternoon and turning a little bit warm, but the winds will be strengthening with gales in the west and heavy rain there later. That heavy rain will be moving across the UK overnight, so just be aware of that.
2: Breakfast with Bex.

Absolutely is. Hannah Kerr for your Tuesday morning. Still got more to come, including catching up with Rachel Jordan-Wolf from Hope Together Next, looking more at the music that's had an impact in her walk with Christ.

0: It is a new one from Nikita, Fruit, a Tuesday morning. And from the new to the old, and I don't mean her as a human. Song's not ending. There we go, thank you. No, we're talking about old songs with Rachel Jordan-Wolf from Hope Together. Good morning, Rachel. How are you?
1: Good morning, Bex. Lovely to be here with you all.
0: Oh, so good to be with you. One of those things is words are coming out of my mouth. I'm like, it sounds like I'm calling Rachel. You're not old. You're but a spring chicken.
1: Well, it's an interesting one. We're going to have a little bit of a thought about songs and it's going to reflect on our age. So quite a good opener, really, Bex.
0: Oh, well, it's like I almost planned it.
1: It is.
0: Because this thing, we're talking this week about the songs that have had an impact on you. So yesterday we heard the hymn that had a moment for you and just really set your life on course with God. So yes. What ancient words of wisdom are you bringing to us from the songbook today?
1: So not so ancient. We're sort of heading into the 1980s now.
0: Yeah, that's good. We're going 40 years ago.
1: Yeah, I know. I'm feeling ancient. So when you said I'm not old, I'm like, well, this one might be, you know. So we're going to look at, sorry, 1990s. This one was a song in the 1990s. So just trying to get my own age correct. This is good, isn't it? Yeah. So we're heading into the 1990s this morning.
0: Ooh.
1: I know. So we're looking at a song that I used to sing a lot. Now, some people out there like me will remember this. So I'm guessing I've passed out of the sort of teenagers, but I'm in an enthusiastic young 20-something singing, I Want to Serve the Purpose of God in My Generation. I'm not sure you've probably had that on UCB, played over the airwaves for some time.
0: Possibly more on UCB too.
1: Okay, so yeah, we're looking 1995, and this was all because I went to this reunion at the weekend, and it was inspired by, we sang our way through the different generations of what that church had done, and I was like, oh yeah, songs, they really pull you back. And so this song was, I Want to Serve the Purpose of God in My Generation. I want to give my life for something that will last forever. I delight to do your will. And then it said, I want to build with silver and gold in my generation. I want it to last forever. And I want to see the kingdom of God come in my generation. And I want to see the Lord come again. Now, that's an interesting prayer. That's one my grandma prayed. It wasn't fulfilled for her. But I think it's a prayer we've forgotten to pray.
0: Mm.
1: And so I was thinking about this enthusiasm. You know, sometimes I worked with Youth of the Mission. I lived in the red light district. I worked with prostitutes and with the homeless. And, I remember going at it with so much energy and like, come on, if we just got on with this task, you know, we would see all these things happen. And now I'm not 20 something, Bex. But what speaks to me is I still want to serve the purpose of God in my generation. This song still speaks to me. And I sometimes I need to pause and think, have I let that fervor or that love for Jesus grow cold in the demands of normal life? And sometimes, you know, we live with some of our church interns, and you know, one of them's just been, he's a real worshiper of Jesus. It's beautiful to see, and it sort of calls you back to who you were. And have we got some of us maybe jaded by the experience of life and lost some of what we had when we first went out there singing, I want to serve the purpose of God in my generation? And it made me think of Daniel. Daniel, when he was young, refused to eat the meat. When he came new into that, was taken away to Babylon. He was like, I'm not going to eat the meat. I mean, he was just like on it, wasn't he? We're not going to do this. We're just going to stand out for Jesus, you know, stand out for the Lord, really. He was standing out for the Lord. And yet in old age, that is when he's in the lion's den.
0: Mm.
1: Beginning to end, faithful. So my calling today to everyone is, wherever you are, whatever age you are, still pray, still want to see and see how God will use you. It's not all about being a 20-something intern. You know, it's also all the way through. And Daniel was probably in his 80s, when he was thrown into the den of lions, but the Lord was faithful to him and stood next to him. So keep praying for your generation, passing it on to the next generation and being faithful in the generation for which you've been called, but stay faithful for all your decades.
0: Amen to that. Thank you so much for that, Rachel. Looking forward to seeing what you bring us tomorrow.
1: Thank you.

0: Very cruisy song for your Tuesday morning. It is Nora Bart with Float. And joining us now to keep the calm is the wonderful Ashley. There is nothing calm. It's absolute chaos as you walk into the studio.
1: But you know, the thing is, I am just so delighted with some of the great topics that we're going to talk about today on Talking Point. And sometimes sometimes every day we deal with deep topics, big topics, stories that make us think, oh my goodness, we're just in a world full of crisis.
0: Mm-hmm.
1: Conveniently enough, Ruth Valerio, who is an author, she's written a book called How to Survive in a World in Crisis. So I will be delighted to chat to her about, does she read the news?
0: Mm.
1: But also, you know, when we say that we shouldn't despise the day of small beginnings and we should keep up the good fight of faith, all of that, you know, what does that look like? She unpacks all of that in her book. And also, I'm going to be looking at, you know how across the church we've got plenty of great resources?
0: Mm-hmm.
1: And it almost feels like so many wonderful, great organisations, we don't pull together.
0: Yes.
1: There's not a sort of common thread. But actually, there's an organisation called Christian Resources Exhibition, which do just that. They pull together that idea of connecting people and opportunities to learn from different ministries and groups. You know when people talk to one another?
0: Yeah. How helpful that is.
1: Get together in a room. And so James Batterby, sales manager from CRE, Christian Resources Exhibition, is joining the conversation to tell us all.
0: Ooh, it's all coming up after 9.

0: It's LJ the Messenger for your Tuesday morning. Now, in no surprise to anyone, the cost of petrol is a big conversation point at the moment. Of course, petrol prices now reaching the highest level since November 2022. Diesel now up over £2 a litre. Gulp. But one woman has been recording this over the last 20 years. She has been documenting her fuel costs for 20 years. It's absolutely brilliant. Her name is Rebecca. She doesn't keep track of other purchases, but the petrol, yes. Okay, so she now has a diesel. When she bought it in 2015, are you ready for this? Diesel costs 97p per litre. That has now doubled in just over 10 years. I mean, I love the fact that she is logging it, but that's also a terrifying moment when you sit there and think, how much have I actually spent on petrol or diesel in the last 10 years? And how much would I be spending if the prices were still what they were in 2015?
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Thank you so much for hanging out for your Tuesday morning. I will be back with you tomorrow morning from 5 a.m. And make sure you tune in after 7 because there's a fairly big announcement coming. So just a heads up on that. Stay where you are, though. Ashley is with you after the news.

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1: UCB News at 9 o'clock. I'm David Peak. It's understood Andy Burnham will use his first speech as Labour leader at the party's annual conference to suggest a review of the state pension's triple lock. The Prime Minister is expected to announce the move to help fund social care, but any changes to pensions wouldn't happen until after the next general election. Care home boss Stephen Hammersley is also chair of Faith in Later Life and acknowledges that's not ideal.
2: There are people now who aren't getting the care that they should have. However, I think it's better that we actually get a reform this time round that is a good reform than we yet again get the can kicked down the road. If we get a good reform, it's worth waiting till after the election.
1: Counter-terror police are facing calls to reveal more information about a suspected plot targeting a Gloucestershire military base used by the US. Five men arrested near RAF Fairford 2 days ago are out on bail. The Iranian embassy has categorically rejected claims Iran was involved. Major General Chip Chapman is a former senior British military advisor. He thinks President Trump praising the response of officers is encouraging.
3: One of the foundational principles of American foreign policy since 1945 has been cooperative security with allies. We've got a mercurial president at the moment. You're never really sure where he stands on that. But it's good to see that he was sort of fairly complimentary.
1: A study claims 500,000 older people in Scotland could be suffering from fuel insecurity. Academics at Aberdeen University warn cold homes, reduced food intake and persistent money worries are driving health inequality. They found the inability to heat households and falling behind on energy bills are affecting almost 3 out of 5 people. And FIFA lawyers have accused European football chiefs of harassment by spreading misinformation against President Gianni Infantino. It's in a court document filed in Miami. World football's governing body is trying to block UEFA's request for all evidence related to Infantino's attempt to sell shares in the World Cup. FIFA claims the legal request is an attempt to influence its upcoming presidential election. That's the latest UCB News.
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4: Let us then approach the throne of grace with confidence, so that we may receive mercy and find grace to help us in our time of need. Hebrews 4:16.
5: Is that what you need on a Tuesday? Grace and mercy. Perhaps you've got some tough decisions to make today. Perhaps you've got some appointments you know you have to keep, but perhaps you're not looking forward to them. Maybe mums, dads, you've been up half the night with your little one. Or granny, grandpa, you've been up praying for your loved ones, for the next generation, standing as watchmen on the wall. We're going to talk later in the programme about not growing weary in doing good. Let's listen to a little Josh Garrels to ponder on that thought and start the programme.

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0: In for Vicky this Tuesday, and as we wait to see later today at the Labour Party conference what Prime Minister Andy Burnham will, and I quote, have an honest conversation about social care, perhaps the elements of this news story sound familiar to your family. The family of a man stuck in hospital for 16 months have been told he could be placed in a care home 100 miles away. John Russell, who's from Oban on the west coast of Scotland, was admitted to the town's Lorn and Islands Hospital last year after he suffered a stroke. His wife Teresa, who's 79 and in a wheelchair, was prepared to care for John at home with some help. But his discharge from hospital was delayed and his health has deteriorated. Teresa had been told that John needed 24-hour care and so therefore could be moved to a home in Edinburgh, which is on the east side of Scotland, about 122 miles away by road. Yesterday we talked about the challenges facing rural communities when it comes to banking. John and Teresa are husband and wife, both vulnerable and in need of support. Arranging care in rural communities is challenging, but the reality is families are being separated. Rurality shouldn't be a penalty. People living in remote communities can face fewer care home beds, fewer care home workers, longer distances to travel for services. This is a structural problem rather than something the individual or family should have to solve or accommodate. Argyll and Bute Health and Social Care Partnership said it could be challenging to arrange care at home or find a suitable care home in a remote and rural place like where John is from, particularly for people who need 24-hour support. But does this story sound like something you faced? Patients and families know the pain of the wait, waiting for beds, care and access to services and support. There's a painful contradiction here, because Teresa says she's prepared to care for John at home with support, yet a prolonged hospital stay was apparently allowed, and John's condition began to deteriorate. I wonder if you want to respond in your heart to that story today, perhaps praying for John and Teresa or people who you know have faced a similar situation. Perhaps you want to pray for Prime Minister Andy Burnham today as he perhaps considers social care reforms. We wait and see. Do get in touch if you've got any feedback or thoughts, your own personal experiences perhaps. What would you say to Andy Burnham ahead of social care reforms? Tell me on the WhatsApp. You can even send me a voice note. 01782 911111. Would you show him a picture of your loved one, perhaps a parent or spouse? Would you tell him how desperate you are?

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1: Ashley Andrew on UCB One.
0: I was sharing the story just a moment ago of John and Teresa, a couple separated due to a lack of access of care across rural communities. That could be Bob and Sally, Jeannie and George, whoever it is. The social care system cannot wait until a general election. Do you agree? Get in touch on the WhatsApp 01782 911111 or email ashley@ucb.co.uk. There is also a bigger question underneath John's situation. What does a care system owe someone when the care they need isn't available where they live? In a country with a national health and social care system, it feels important to distinguish between providing

0: Amen to that. Joy is coming from Ray of Jesus, Terri-Ann and Son. And it's coming up to 20 past nine. So let's get a thought as we lean on God for some strength this Tuesday morning.
1: I'm Deline Rayburn, author and speaker at DelineRayburn.com. Ever woken up and thought, I don't have the strength to get out of bed, never mind make it through another whole day? You may not have enough strength for a whole day, but here's the thing, you've got a bit of strength. In Judges 6, the Lord's angel says to Gideon, go and defeat the Midianites. Gideon says, I'm such a loser, there's no way. But the angel calls him mighty hero and says, go with the strength you have. The angel doesn't say, you've got lots of strength, because Gideon doesn't. But he's got a bit of strength and he goes with it and he keeps going with it and he defeats the enemy. So on the days when you feel you just can't,

0: mind, it's likely you've got just enough to lift the duvet and maybe swing your legs over the bed, head to the kitchen, flick on the coffee machine, pick up your car keys, go with the strength you have, keep going with it 5 minutes at a time until you can say, God's given me strength to make it through this day after all.
1: And take it one step at a time, giving yourself a little encouragement as you go.

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0: School canteens in England will have to meet new healthy meal standards from this time next year in a change to school food standards. Deep fried foods will be banned, while fruit and vegetables will be required with every meal. However, there are concerns about the funding available and whether all children will accept the changes. UCB News reporter David Peake asked the Church of England Diocese Blackburn Director of Education, Ian Parks, about the significance of this change.
2: To be fair, it's not a major change. You know, for the majority of schools, the kind of school meals process has often been about healthy meals. But of course, making it kind of more in legislation about what we do need to have just tightens the kind of reins on a little bit around what we can deliver. On the whole, I don't think that'll be a problem. But for some, it will be a bit of an issue, particularly around finance, because to deliver healthier meals requires slightly more money. And also around, particularly for our deprived schools, the ability for the young people to actually eat. Quite often, they're unfamiliar with kind of healthier foods, and therefore it can be harder to get them to actually eat it.
3: So do you see potential challenges as well as opportunities in the midst of this then?
2: Oh, 100%. I think the Food Foundation's research, what they discovered was that the government was giving us £2.66 for the delivery of meals. But on the whole, the average meal was going to cost around £3.16. So obviously there's a shortfall there, which for paying parents, that's not necessarily a problem because we can up the cost. But if that's the free school meals allocation and a significant number of our young people get that, then actually schools are going to have to fit the bill of the other 50p per child. So that's a problem. And then actually, in order to deliver healthier food, particularly in smaller schools, of which, you know, if you look nationally at the Church of England sector, we have the highest majority of small schools under 100. The economy of scale for delivering healthy food is a lot harder. So therefore, a number of our schools will be under real strain. And I think the Food Foundation did in fact suggest that any school under 210 children should have a subsidiary of an extra £7,000 a year. And that hasn't been confirmed in the legislation that's been set out. So it could be a challenge.
3: To some extent, each individual school makes its own decisions on how to deal with this. But what support are you able to give across that broad range of Church of England schools in your diocese to schools who might be trying to work out what to do now?
2: It sits in a way outside of the diocesan remit. It's something that particularly lands with the local authorities. But as you rightly say, a lot of schools are going into different directions on this. There's still a significant number who use the local authority catering service. There's still a significant number who buy private services. And there's one or two schools that just run their own kind of school meals service. Where we'll come in is looking at that kind of bigger broker around what might we be able to do on a mass scale across the sector and how can we support. That's easier in academy chains where they're already tied into one budget. But you know, the Diocese of Blackburn doesn't have very many academies, and therefore this will be something where we'll have to work closely with the local authority on to see how we can meet the requirements for the most reasonable cost.
3: Is the notice that you've been given for all of this and that schools have been given enough to make those decisions without unnecessarily impacting education standards and children's, and for that matter parents' school experience more broadly?
2: Yes, I think so. We've got a year, haven't we, to kind of really deliver on these things. So that's not too bad in terms of the educational cycle. And particularly since a lot of the work will have to happen, you know, in the administration part of the schools. But clearly it's an additional pressure when you apply all of the other things that are currently stressing head teachers out, the accountability system, finance generally, the uprising of kind of more complex needs within mainstream settings, parental complaints, which are on the up. It's just another thing. And that really is where the pressure comes. I don't think for many it will be a major issue, but I do think there is a challenge around, particularly for our deprived schools, as I've already mentioned, how do we make a menu that is not fits these requirements, but also meets the needs of the young people? Because, you know, one of the things schools do not have time for is training young people how to eat healthier. And if at home they're used to eating, you know, other types of foods, suddenly to force them in school is going to be a challenge. And the knock-on effect is that could change the way that they can concentrate within the setting. So it can be quite difficult.
3: I think the fact that you suggest schools don't have time to train young people to eat healthier perhaps raises wider questions about what the purpose of our school education system is and where there might be holes in that purpose and understanding. But we are out of time to go into any more detail on that. Ian, if listening to this conversation, we've been struck by any of the points, and perhaps we have children who are in school or about to go into school and want to find out more about how this might affect them, how would you suggest we do that?
2: The best thing to do is to talk to the leaders in your settings. But if you do, therefore, need to find out a little bit more, the government website is quite useful around what is being suggested. And then, like I say, the Food Foundation have done quite a lot of research already, and they have quite a useful amount of information about what the effects of this might be.
3: William Parks, Director of Education for Blackburn Diocese. Thank you so much for your time and for going into a little of the implications of the upcoming changes for school meals next academic year. Thank you so much.
2: Absolute pleasure. Thanks, David.
0: And thank you to our UCB News reporter, David Peake, for that report. 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

0: 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Flowers for No Reason is from Ellie Holcomb, her latest single, a song about recognising God's love in the ordinary and unexpected moments of life, and the idea that we don't have to earn God's love before receiving it. 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

0: band Reeves. If I didn't have you. Well, if I didn't have you, I'd be doing this all by myself, and that's not fun.
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0: I'm sitting in for Vicky this Tuesday and delighted to have your company, but I will confess, I nearly got emotional looking at a video online this morning of a female cyclist from Afghanistan who confessed she previously disguised herself as a man whilst chasing a career in cycling. She's just won a silver medal at the Asian Games. Fabria Hashimi fled her country after the Taliban returned to power in 2021. She says she trained in disguise out of necessity. Before then, in an effort to avoid being attacked in a country where women's rights are, of course, heavily restricted. Describing her medal as something special, Fabria hopes it can inspire other women in Afghanistan to follow their dreams. She says, "I was born inside a country where women who dream are getting attacked, and I'm really happy that I've fought against that. I hope the next generation will come here and represent their country without any fear." How should we respond to this news? Should we pray for women across Afghanistan who are too afraid to dream? Shall we pray for this brave woman who has pioneered and set an example at risk even to her own life? She was in tears sharing about how she has been separated for so long from her family, and then went on to say, "I know how much one woman can be powerful." Could we pray for Fabria and the women who will come after her?

I still believe. Lecrae and For King and Country on UCB One. OpenAI has announced it will not release its latest AI model due to safety concerns. It seems like the tone has changed across major AI platforms. What do you think of this news today? It is the show where you get to have your say. But here on UCB One, we don't have any music that involves AI. And I've got some new music to bring you on our new music playlist from Abigail Joy after this.

0: have the joy and the delight of bringing you some more new music now on our September playlist. Yes, it is still September. October is right around the corner. So let's enjoy some new music from Abigail Joy. And don't forget, if this is one of your favourites, save it to your own personal playlist.
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0: Abigail Joy. 2 cents. You can put your 2 cents, your two penneth, your tuppence worth in the conversation on Talking Points. In the next hour, my guest is Claire McNeil, CEO from TimeWise, an organisation that helps employers design more flexible working and create a better work-life balance. Because the government is vowing to strengthen workers' rights, giving employees more flexibility over where they work. Join the conversation with me and Claire at 10 past 10 this morning.
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1: UCB News at 10 o'clock. I'm David Peake. Andy Burnham says he'll set out a different path for the UK during his first Labour Party conference as Prime Minister later, amid speculation he could reform the pension triple lock to pay for social care. In a post on social media, he said an honest conversation was needed on the issue. A police officer has been stabbed in the leg during dawn raids across London and four other counties as part of an operation targeting a suspected organised crime gang. 17 people aged between 26 and 65 have been arrested at 24 addresses across the capital, as well as Essex, Hertfordshire, Cambridgeshire and Suffolk. Detectives are continuing to investigate who was responsible for a suspected terror plot in Gloucestershire. Five British men in their 20s, arrested near RAF Fairford 2 days ago, are out on bail. There's still significant police activity around the military base used by the US. But former Met Police Chief Superintendent Dal Babu thinks the situation's calmer than it was.
2: Common sense would tell you that if there was something serious happening, these people would not be released very quickly in the way they have been. They may still be offences that have been committed, but we're not in the territory that we were.
1: The Iranian embassy's described claims Iran was involved as unfounded and malicious. Residents of a town in West Cumbria say they're trying to break the cycle as a region with one of the highest suicide rates in England. Drug-related deaths there are also among the worst in the country. At the heart of the response is Hope Haven in Whitehaven, one of six pilot centres aimed at helping people like Derek tackle the stigma of opening up.
3: We're still quite old-fashioned. To be a man, you've got to drink beer and play rugby. And that's still rooted in. So you don't discuss mental health. You don't discuss your weaknesses, you know. You couldn't do that in front of your friends.
1: Samaritans can be contacted on 116 123. And Nico O'Reilly is out of England's Nations League game against the Czech Republic tonight. The Manchester City player wasn't fit enough to train yesterday because of a minor injury. That's the latest UCB News.
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4: My Father's house has many rooms. 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And if I go and prepare a place for you, I will come back and take you to be with me, that you may also be where I am. John 14, 2-6.

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0: I do like being with you on a Tuesday on Talking Point because there is plenty to talk about. You can get in touch, get involved. It's the show where you get to have your say, so you can tell me what you've found in the news, what stood out to you, what we should be praying about. 01782 911 111 or email ashley@ucb.co.uk. Perhaps we should pray about Thursday. Do you know what's happening on Thursday? It's October, Ashley, yes, but it's a date that many across the UK will be dreading. 700 prisoners across England and Wales will be released under changes to the Sentencing Act 2026. Among those being released are prisoners convicted of domestic offences. Yesterday in the news, victims spoke about the fear and uncertainty this is causing. One victim has reportedly felt so unsafe that they've already moved house. Oasis Domestic Abuse Service discuss on their website, survivors often make plans for their safety, stability and recovery based on when they expect their abuser to be released from prison. That date, for many, has been brought forward. The date can influence housing decisions, childcare arrangements, employment, and simply being able to sleep at night, knowing that there's time and space to heal. When that timeline suddenly changes, the ground shifts beneath those victims. Let's just imagine that kind of panic for a second. One of the hardest things about abuse is never knowing what might happen next. Early release brings back that same uncertainty. Some of the thoughts recorded by survivors, they say that they question whether the abuser will find them. Will they respect licensing conditions? Will the agencies that are supposed to support them have the resources they need to respond quickly if them or their children are at risk again? Now that's the survivors dealing with the early prison release date. Imagine how those domestic abuse survivors felt when watching the news this morning that almost half of electronic tags used to track offenders' movements are not fitted on time, with significant delays putting victims in England and Wales at risk. A report has been published by His Majesty's Inspectorate Probation, which say that some criminals are waiting up to 5 months to be fitted with a tag, leading to repeated breaches of court and prison orders. Shouldn't all this have been in place in readiness for the early prisoner release date? We've known about it. We've talked about it on Talking Point. What's your thoughts on all of that? For those affected, Thursday isn't simply a date on the calendar. It's a source of real fear and anxiety about what happens next. Tell me on the WhatsApp your thought, your comment, your prayer. 01782 911 111. Survivors are once again being asked to carry the consequences of a system under pressure.
2: We

0: take the lead. Jimmy Levy.
1: Ashley Andrew on UCB One.
0: Andy Burnham's government has vowed to make it tougher for employers to prevent staff from working from home. Addressing the annual Trade Unions Congress, the TUC, in Brighton, Louise Hague said businesses would need to demonstrate they had properly weighed up workers' requests before turning it down. Joining the conversation today is Claire McNeil, CEO from Timewise, an organisation that helps employers design more flexible working and create a better work-life balance. Claire, what does flexible working rights look like now?
2: Well, the government has recently strengthened flexible working rights. So it's now the requirement for an employer to meet with an employee before turning down a flexible working request. And that's a kind of quite a significant move forward from where we have been. And they're doing that because they want to ensure that employers have done as much as is reasonably possible before they do decide whether or not to grant a flexible working request. And this is something that groups like Timewise that I run and others have been calling for a long time. We still wouldn't say that it goes as far as flexibility by default, which is what the government had in its manifesto, but it's definitely a big step forward.
0: Because things have changed in the last, well, Timewise has been going for 20 years, so things have changed over that time period. What will look different now, given these changes that the government wants to make?
2: Okay, well, I think, so the government is still technically in a consultation process. So these rights won't be rolled out until 2027. But what the organisations that we speak to are thinking through is how they can really balance the desire of often leaders, managers, to have people back in the office working more in person with the habits that many, especially office-based workers, have got used to over the past few years, where we've got really settled into this pattern of working at least a few days of the week from home. Now, it's important to say that that's not the case for everybody. A lot of the work that we do is actually focused on frontline sectors of the economy, like construction, retail. You know, if you're a shop worker, very little has changed for you

0: balance, even across those industries that have not got that hybrid opportunity to work from home, that opportunity maybe a couple of days a week? What kind of stress and pressure does that put on individuals?
1: Yeah, that's exactly right. So for many of us now, the ability to work part-time, or to work flexibly from home, hybrid working we call it, makes, for example, balancing work and caring responsibilities much, much easier. So it's easier to do the school drop-off in the morning. It's also critically really important for people with health conditions and disabilities who might need to vary the amount of time that they're working for. So for many groups, it has been a really positive thing. For workers who work from a particular location, whether it's a warehouse, whether it is on a construction site, whether it's on the shop floor, they still have all of those pressures, but haven't seen the same improvements in terms of flexible working. What we do is we work with employers to show that even in those parts of the economy where you've got operational constraints, perhaps you've got seasonal working, it's still possible to create a degree of flexibility. Now, that's going to look different in each workplace. It might be in construction, for example, that workers can vary their shift patterns so that they can turn up to work. You know, we can have teams working in tandem often, so that some workers are on earlies, some are on late. In different sectors of the economy, it can look really different. In the NHS, for example, we're working with nurses and medics to see how scheduling technology can give them more input over what shift patterns they work. So there are all sorts of possibilities, even in those sectors. And actually, what we're saying to government is that they need to work quite hard to make sure that those employers are supported to understand how they can implement this new legislation, as well as office-based firms and professionals.
0: And Claire, how will those on 0 hours contracts be supported?
1: Well, that's a new part of the legislation that the government has introduced as part of the Employment Rights Act. So what the government is saying to employers, and they're consulting on it right now, is that 0 hours workers should be guaranteed minimum hours. They're consulting on exactly at what threshold that sits out, whether it's minimum of workers working 8 hours a week or up to 20 hours. But for workers on 0 hours contracts, it can often be really difficult to plan their lives around that kind of very variable working hours, or whether it's planning transport, whether it's planning childcare. And so moving to guaranteed hours should give workers a bit more predictability. But it is definitely something that employers will have to adapt to. And they'll need support in order to understand how to move those workers over to different types of contracts. But we have been working with employers to do exactly that. And we know that it's possible. It does just take a certain amount of will and time for employers to do so.
0: Is this all just giving employers a big headache, a lot to navigate, thinking about flexibility versus productivity? How are employers coping with having to adapt once again to more change?
1: Well, it's a really good question. And I think, but I would say that to a certain extent, this is happening anyway. So often it's happening through formal processes, formal flexible working requests. If people are working in smaller companies, though, often these sorts of working patterns are, people move to them organically. And we have seen a much larger number of people now settle into patterns of work where maybe they're working three days in an office and 2 days at home. And actually, you mentioned productivity. We know that there is impact on productivity from people working in that kind of pattern. It is the case, though, that where you have workers who are working almost entirely remotely, the kind of benefits that you get from working in an office, the water cooler moments, the informal collaboration, that can suffer. So we do work with companies to make sure that they really get the balance right, so that they are allowing their workers the chance to work flexibly, to work hybrid working patterns, but that they still create those important in-person opportunities to collaborate. And that's not always easy, but more and more companies are trying to get the right balance for their workers and for their bottom line.
0: And I know you work predominantly with

0: employers. But if someone's sitting listening today and thinking, I haven't even approached the opportunity to speak to, had an opportunity to speak to my boss about working from home or actually having a little bit more flexibility, what advice would you give to someone who the conversation has never come about, but it needs to, because maybe their personal circumstances have changed? What would you say to them is a good place to start?
1: So we always say that the best place to start is to work out what you ideally need. And also, if you can, to look around and see whether there are other people in your organization who already are modeling those kind of working patterns. If you're clear about what you're looking for, then it's much easier for your employer to go away and think about that. And we also advise workers to anticipate the kind of hurdles that might come up. And you know, it's not always the case that that you need to move straight away to formal arrangements. It could be, for example, that you suggest a trial period. It could be that you suggest a conversation within your team, because often what happens is employees are worried about exceptions. They're worried about some people having rights that other people don't have, and they are on the whole interested in fairness, and who wouldn't be, of course. So thinking through perhaps how your working pattern might affect the team around you, showing that it won't impact on the productivity of your work overall. It's important to think about those sorts of things before going into conversations. But I think the good thing now is that because of what the government is doing, many employees are thinking about this, and they are thinking much more clearly about how they can support their employees to move to the sorts of working arrangements that often mean that they will stay as a loyal employee. You know, many employers have challenges with retention rates, you know, high turnover rates. But we know, and the research shows, that if you allow people to work flexibly, you will receive, you know, the rewards in terms of more loyal staff over the longer term.
0: Well, if people want to perhaps find out a little bit more, maybe even reach out to yourselves at TimeWise for a little advice, they can visit the website, can't they, Claire?
1: Absolutely. Please visit us at timewise.co.uk. There's a range of information on the website for employees as well as employers, and we'd be really happy to help you with any queries that you might have.
0: Claire, thank you so much for being my guest on Talking Point this morning.
1: Pleasure. Thank you.
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5: 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But when he needs to tell three parables, like his memorable stories about the lost sheep, the lost coin, and the lost son, it's time to sit up and take notice.
6: The first parable is one sheep in 100 that are lost. The second parable is one coin in 10 that are lost. The third parable is one son in 2 that's lost. Now, that's deliberate. It's as if Jesus is zooming into the individual. You know, we're not just a faceless name in a faceless crowd as far as God is concerned. God will zoom right in there to hunt us out, whether we're 1 in 100, 1 in 10, 1 in 2. That's how big God's heart is, Jesus wanted the Pharisees to know, and still wants us to know today, and whose constant heart to any who've discovered that they are lost, own fault, other people's choices, wandered away, whatever it might be, however you ended up lost, the big heart of the Father today cries out with this simple message to you. 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

0: Beres Ford, Lifeline, new music on UCB One. Perhaps some prisoners will be thinking that they've been thrown a lifeline as they're being released early. Perhaps you're concerned about the news this morning about the fact that it's taking 5 months to have electronic tags put in place. We know already that the probation system is under increasing pressure and stress. Can they handle what's going to happen on Thursday? Are they prepared? I'm asking the question on Talking Point today. But we were also mentioning earlier on our thoughts for domestic abuse survivors, because domestic abusers are being released as part of the early prison release scheme. Rupert got in touch on the WhatsApp to say, "Hi Ashley, thanks for highlighting this news. What kind of message is this showing domestic abusers that they can get away with it and with a light sentence? And children are involved in this too. It hasn't been thought through. Maybe they don't care, or it's definitely not a priority. It's not right." Do you agree with Rupert on the WhatsApp? 01782 911 111 to put your thoughts and comments to me today. Let's get a thought right now from Gaynor.
1: Hi, I'm Gaynor van der Burton from FitFish, the Christian wellbeing organisation. Sometimes our circumstances are beyond our control or are things we can't change, at least not at the moment. We have to learn how to deal with circumstances that we don't like, that make us feel low, sad, annoyed, frustrated, or angry. These emotions aren't inherently wrong, but if they distract us from moving forward with God, we do need to address them. How you interpret circumstances can change, and your thoughts then lead to your feelings. So can you change your thoughts to say, "I see God in this," or "I trust God in this"? Catch your thoughts before they find false meanings in circumstances and lead you down a negative path. So are your thoughts rooted in truth or lies? Your thoughts affect how you feel about your circumstances. Challenge your thoughts so they come from a place of hope. Then you can learn to be content in every circumstance.
0: It's a good thought. Let's hold on to hope. And you can visit the website fit-fish.co.uk.

Nothing will pick you up like a change in the weather. Temperatures could reach as high as 26 degrees in parts of the UK today. We're having a burst of September warmth and we're here for it. The warmest locations will be across the southeast of England, so there's no need for your woolly jumper down south. Enjoy, celebrate. Can you believe that on Thursday it'll be October and yet the temperatures are 26 degrees? Interesting. Let's not open that can of worms.

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1: I'll be all right after my next conversation because I've always thought the church does such amazing work. There's so many amazing organisations, charities, individuals who have great ministries, great work, great projects. But what? We never end up in the same room together. We're never able to pull from each other, chat together, encourage one another, glean from one another. Ah, but my guest might have solved that. He's a sales manager from Christian Resources Exhibition, and he kind of does all of that, pulls all of these things together in one space. Let's talk about that in just a few moments' time.
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0: Samantha Ebert. Overthinking. Sometimes overthinking happens because we're just not able to articulate what it is that we are trying to process, what it is that we actually need. And this, the church can sometimes be like that as well, can't it? We are so aware of so many different ministries and projects going on, but we just never seem to get together. Aha! Enter, stage left, James Batterby, who's the sales manager from Christian Resources Exhibition, here to tell us about a little event taking place next month that will help bring people together and help start some really interesting conversations. Morning to you, James.
1: Good morning. How are you doing?
0: Yes, good. And thank you for joining me to tell us about the exhibition taking place on the 14th and 15th of October in Surrey. But tell us a little bit about this Church Resources exhibition. What is it and who would this exhibition be for?
1: So Church Resources exhibition has been going for 40 years, 41 this year, which I know I haven't been involved with all of them because I obviously look far too young. But so it happens every year. And it, can you remember the old Ideal Home show that used to happen at old school? Think of it a bit like that, but for the church. So everything that you could need for your church, from the building resources stuff through to fixtures and fittings, bookshops, insurance. But also this year, we're looking at a real push on leadership and thoughts. Leadership, so resourcing the church from a practical and inspirational perspective, as well as a what you need because you've got some lead that needs sorting, or you need some new chairs, or you need a new audiovisual system.
0: Tell us a little bit about some of the actual sessions. So they sound quite practical. What will some of the sessions look like? Can people network, ask questions? Will there be sort of handouts, advice on policies and procedures as well?
1: So we've got two conferences running alongside the exhibition. We've got about 150 exhibitors going to be joining us for the 2 days. And alongside that, we're really thrilled to have Andy Flanagan hosting a church leadership stream. And we're also going to have a building resources stream that's going to be happening in two different areas. So Andy's hosting a variety of talks. So some of the people that we've got coming, we've got Jay John coming to speak. We've got B. Joy Powell from the Ascension Trust. Lisa Powell from the Diocese of London, Matt and Amy Summerfield coming to talk about conflict in church, Patrick Regan talking about mental health conflict in church and just in general, Noel Robinson, Les Moyer around worship. We've got a mission hour every day with Bob Goody from Rural Mission and Mike Frith from Oscar. We've got sound tech from Dan Bowater and Dave Reason from MTS Live, and we've got a whole heap of architects from Archangel, JBKS, Snug, Bart Harris Newell, Diocese of London, looking at things about building projects, use of building, net zero church. And we've also got our wonderful friends from Stewardship coming to talk about good use of finance. So that's just a snapshot in kind of 60 seconds.
0: You have mentioned some amazing organisations and some great speakers to glean from. James, it feels like a no-brainer to put all these people together in one space. Why would you say that it's important to gather Christians together, not to have one conversation, many conversations, and shine a light on everything that everyone's doing across the church?
1: I think one of the things that I've found within church leadership is that a lot of the time church leaders are looking for a place to come together to talk, but also to have stuff kind of impacted into them. They're giving a lot of the time. So they're always giving out. So to be able to receive, and that's what we're hoping this day will be a day of discovery for them to find products and information that they don't know, but also to have their soul restored, to have their mind opened to things that perhaps they didn't know were happening. Or, for example, if you look at Patrick Regan and Kathy Spooner and the guys talking about mental health, it's something that is prevalent within society, but perhaps the church doesn't know how to approach that or how to deal with those kind of situations. So, yeah, we're hoping that we're able to impart some wisdom from some of the experts that are coming to share.
0: How does this exhibition help to start conversations around collaborative working?
1: Oh, very much so. I look at it and, you know, we've got people from the Church of England, we've got people from the Baptist Church, we've got one of our main sponsors, Reliance Bank, they're from Salvation Army. It's not about which sector of the church you come from. It's about that, you know, we're all worshipping Jesus. We're all following the same God. And, you know, I think that one of the things I like about festivals or conferences is that some of those denominational barriers can be taken down, and you could have someone from a completely different perspective of whether it's evangelical or more Anglo-Catholic sitting in a room having a conversation, but there for the same reason. Mm. So, yeah, I think that there's going to be conversations with Andy hosting it. And I've known Andy, both Andy and I had brown hair. I had brown hair. He had ginger hair when we first met, which was over 20 years ago. And he's a fantastic host of bringing out and gleaning stuff from people. I'm sure that in the sessions, there'll be opportunity for audience participation and backwards and forwards. I don't think it's going to be a case of you just sit there and be spoken to. And you never know who you might find sitting next to you and then being able to grab a coffee and just talk about what's happening in your ministry and in their ministry and sharing and learning from one another.
0: I quite enjoy the fact that you don't start too early in the morning. You're starting around 10:30 and going straight through till around about 3:00. So you've got that time as well in the day for networking, catching up with people that you know of, you've heard on UCB, you've heard wherever, and you want to maybe speak to them about a particular issue. Tell people where they can find out more about the exhibition and get tickets.
1: So if you go to www.creonline.co.uk and there'll be a whole heap of information on there. One of the drop downs is get my tickets. So you click on there. So it's under visitors section. Click on there, get your tickets, fill in all your information. And then there's a lovely little box at the bottom. And just for you guys, we've set up a code, which is CRE guest. And that's all together. Don't put any spaces in, otherwise we won't accept it. So if you type in CRE guests, you can come to the show free of charge as a guest of ours. If you would prefer to pay the £5, which is the entrance fee, all that money is going to 4 local charities, including food banks and hospices in and around the Esher area. So if you want to sow a seed into those ministries, feel free to do that. But we don't want finance to be a barrier to stop people coming to the exhibition.
0: Use
1: the code CRE guest.
0: So for the price of a coffee, you can attend, or as James has very kindly said, you can attend for free with the code CRE guest. The website creonline.co.uk. James, fantastic to chat to you today, but ahead of the conference, which is just weeks away now.
1: 2 weeks tomorrow, yeah.
0: What's your main prayer request for the conference?
1: I think the main prayer request is that the right people will come. If you are thinking, oh, should I come? Shouldn't I come? Just pray about it and say, you know, Lord, what do you want me to do? Finance isn't a barrier. Sometimes the M25 can be a barrier, so I apologise for that, but I can't really do very much about that. But I think that, you know, you can come. It's half an hour out of Waterloo to Esher Station. We're running a complimentary taxi service from the station to Sandown Park Racecourse, where it's being held. There's tons of free parking. I think our prayer request is that the right people come, meeting the right exhibitors, coming to be fed from the conference programme and the speakers, and that people go away having learned something and being inspired and going, do you know what? CRE, this is great. I need to put this in the calendar every year.
0: Sounds like a real practical conference and a place as well to perhaps gather and be introduced to people who you have always wanted to reach out to but never been able to connect with. Check out the website creonline.co.uk. James, we're praying for a real great event for this year. Thank you for being my guest.
1: No problem.
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Mercy me, waking us up on a Tuesday morning. Wake up, sleeper. New music on UCB One. In the next hour, we're going to be chatting about how sometimes we need something to help us navigate the storms of life. Wisdom in a moral crisis. Well, we have the Bible to turn to, don't we? We're going back to the conversation about those who actually have a copy of the Bible and yet are not able to read it. Robin Peake, Deputy CEO of Wycliffe Bible Translators, is this week's guest for our Life Issues podcast. But here to read us the news is James Morris after Kevin Quinn.

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1: UCB News at 11 o'clock. I'm James Morris. It's widely thought the Prime Minister will announce a review of the triple lock pension to pay for free social care at the Labour Party conference later. Andy Burnham's expected to say there could be changes, but only after an election. The mechanism decides whether pensions rise by either 2.5%, inflation or average pay growth, whichever's higher. Unite's General Secretary Sharon Graham is against any changes.
2: To be fair, Andy hasn't said that he is scrapping the triple lock. I mean, this has become a bit of a cause célèbre around conference, so he hasn't said that. But I think it would be the wrong thing to do. I think it's morally wrong. I think electorally it's wrong. And I think that there will be an issue from the public if we go down that road.
1: Former snooker world champion Graham Dott's been jailed for 7 years after being convicted of sexually abusing two children. The 49-year-old was found guilty last month of lewd and indecent offences against a boy and girl of primary school age. The allegations spanned almost two decades. Sky's Conor Gillis is at the High Court in Edinburgh.
3: He was hanging his head in shame, shaking his head because he still protests his innocence. The judge describing his behaviour as the classic hallmarks of grooming. It was a gross violation of trust, they said, and robbed the victims of their childhoods.
1: Dott's name's been removed from World Snooker's Hall of Fame. A police officer has been stabbed in the leg during dawn raids across London and four other counties as part of an operation targeting suspected organised crime gang. 24 addresses there and in Essex, Hertfordshire, Cambridgeshire and Suffolk were searched this morning. 15 men and two women have been arrested on suspicion of various offences, including GBH and money laundering. And OpenAI's scrap plans to release its new artificial intelligence model next month over safety concerns. That's after it showed what's being described as higher levels of deception than its predecessor. CEO Sam Altman's urged the industry to slow the pace of development, while the Pope's warned AI must be disarmed. And that's the latest UCB News.
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4: Religion that God our Father accepts as pure and faultless is this: to look after orphans and widows in their distress and to keep oneself from being polluted by the world. James 1:27.

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0: Because that song feels appropriate to play when talking about the thousands of illegal registration plates on cars and other vehicles that have been detected by a new camera system currently being tested on motorways in the southeast of England. Did you see this on BBC Panorama last night? The so-called ghost plates. In fact, when it was on the breakfast news yesterday morning, I couldn't tell the difference between the real plate and the ghost plate. Maybe you felt the same. Have you been caught out in this position? Because, of course, cars have been sold on with ghost number plates. Get in touch with the show if you have been caught up in that. 01782 911 111, or you can email ashley@ucb.co.uk. And due to the nature of that story, if you want to remain a ghost, or perhaps I should say anonymous, you can do so. Do tell, though. Let's have a little bit of fun with this. If you were to have a ghost plate, what would it say? What would your number plate be? Perhaps you would like to say something, put across your faith and your beliefs on a number plate, send a message perhaps to the criminals getting away with this. Perhaps you would like to get your own back on those driving around with ghost plates. Get in touch with the show and tell me what you would put as your ghost plate. 01782 911 111.

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1: Talking Point with Ashley Andre.
0: Yes, there's a bit of a switcheroo today. I'm in for Vicky, but right now we're going to hear from Rob Westall. So you're getting a variety of Talking Point presenters this week. We're spoiling you. Money dominates a lot of our discussions here on Talking Point, but also in the news and in stories. In fact, just yesterday, you might note that I did mention the rise of diesel costs. We talk about inflation figures. We talk about the budget, and that's coming out next month. But this week is Good Money Week. So leading up to Good Money Sunday, Rosie Venner from Just Money Movement has been speaking to our current affairs presenter, Rob Westall, and started by telling him a bit about the event.
2: So Good Money Week this year runs from the 28th of September to the 4th of October. And we particularly encouraging churches to get involved in Good Money Sunday at the end of the week on the 4th of October. It's a national awareness week. It's organised not by faith groups, but by the finance industry as a way of encouraging people to think about ethical finance in their banking, their savings, their investments. And it used to be called National Ethical Investment Week. But at Just Money Movement, we're a Christian charity. We feel that this is something that Christians should be engaged with and are engaged with. And so we approached the Good Money Week organisers a few years ago with the idea of Good Money Sunday as an opportunity for churches and Christians to get involved in the week and to think about how they talk about a good use of money with their congregations, with their local communities. So yeah, for us, it's a way of encouraging churches to take some time, not just this point in the year, but all year really, but particularly focused around Good Money Sunday, to teach and preach about

0: credit unions and talking about ethical banking. So there's a multitude of ways that churches can get involved depending on their context and what they want to raise awareness of.
1: And it can be quite a controversial subject, can't it, money within a church context? Mm-hmm. But as Christians, why is it important to connect our faith and finances?
0: Yeah, I think it still is quite a challenging thing for people to talk about. I think within churches, we might be getting a bit more confident talking about giving and stewardship, but have maybe paid less attention to all of our use of money. But I think as Christians and disciples, we are called to think about the whole of our lives. And that includes the ways in which we use money and the ways in which we make financial choices. And I think for me, it's about kind of an understanding that everything that we have belongs to God. And we are gifted what we have in terms of money and resources, but we do that in partnership with God. So we participate with God in caring for those around us, for our communities, caring for creation, and money is a tool that we can use to do that. So I think it is really important that Christians take money seriously. We put our trust in God, not in money, but we can see the good things that money can do when it is stewarded well.
1: And what kind of actions can we be taking this Good Money Week and Good Money Sunday? And will you share with us some of the resources that you've got for the week? I know you touched upon it slightly earlier.
0: Yeah. So I think a really accessible way into thinking about a good use of money is for Christians to look at their choice of bank. It's not often the kind of first thing we think about. Sometimes we can think it's quite a neutral choice, but obviously banks are businesses that can have different ethics and different ways of working. And I think really good for us to look at the values of the bank that we are with and to find a bank that aligns closely with our values. So one of the resources that we produce every year through the Just Money Movement is the Greener, Fairer Banking Guide. And it's an encouragement for churches to look at their banking choices and to consider moving to a more ethical bank. And we're seeing lots of churches starting to do that and really connecting up their mission and values with their financial choices. So that's a really practical thing that people can do. Look more closely at their bank, use the tools on our website to assess and review their banking choices. Also think about ethical buying. Think about the kinds of businesses that you're buying from. What does that say about the kind of world that you want to see and the kind of society that you want to see? So a particular encouragement this year, we have a real focus on ethical buying for Good Money Week, encouraging people to buy locally, to buy from small ethical businesses, social enterprises and co-ops, whether that's as an individual or as a church, just to stop and pause before you buy and think about the business that you're buying from. And for some churches, that has been things like looking for businesses that pay the real living wage or looking for businesses that are doing, really good work to root out modern slavery from their supply chains. There's so many ways in which you can take practical action by looking at the choices that you're making with money. If people are stuck for ideas, I'd definitely encourage them to have a look at the Just Money website. We've got the Money Makes Change Hub there, which has got resources around banking and spending, pensions and investments. So whether you want a kind of simple action or actually you want to delve a bit more deeply into your finances, there's things that you can take a look at and explore further.
1: And remind us of that web address where people can access it.
0: Yes, it's justmoney.org.uk. You'll find everything there. And if people want to be in touch by email, it's info@justmoney.org.uk.
1: And finally, how can we be praying?
0: I would pray for a more diverse and more engaged movement of Christians that are taking their use of money seriously, but talking with each other, thinking about how their use of money relates to their discipleship. So I think we can pray for ourselves that we would have more discernment around our use of money, but I think we can also pray for that growing movement of Christians that are taking this seriously as part of their mission and their witness in the world.
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Caitlin Danos, keep me. I knew I was going to have a giggle with this story this week. I could see it coming. Thank you so much to David, who got in touch on the WhatsApp. I was mentioning about the story of the ghost plates. And just for us to have a little bit of fun as Christians, yeah, you know that joy is the fruit of the Holy Spirit, right? So I said, if you had an opportunity to create your own ghost plate, what would your plate say? And David got in touch with his suggestion of his own ghost plate, which would simply be with zeros and an H at the end. You would obviously read it as, ooh. This is what you need to do. Even though stories can be difficult to navigate and read, and because you think about the implications of what that could mean. Ghost plates across our nation, people getting away with things that they really shouldn't be getting away with. But at least we can trust in God, lean on Him, pray, petition our MPs, and still even get a little giggle in now and again. So if you want to tell me what your ghost plate would be, I was expecting us to go down the John 3:16 route, to be honest. But if you want to carry on this thread, that's absolutely fine. Tell me, as David did, on the WhatsApp 01782 911 111, what your ghost plate would say. Ooh.

I love that song from Caleb Meekum on our September playlist. Do save it if it's your favourite to your own personal playlist. This time tomorrow, going to be chatting with Greg Hall, Chief Operating and Growth Officer from the YouVersion Bible app. I've used it this morning. Have you? Well, he's going to be sharing with us about the fact that they're giving away the tech behind the Bible app. Imagine spending so much time developing what you've been working on in ministry, a project, and then totally revealing all your secrets, giving all the ideas away. That's exactly what the YouVersion Bible app are doing. We're going to discuss that in the conversation tomorrow on UCB1.

0: Ripples. River, river. It's just gone 11:30, so let's get a thought.
1: Hi, I'm Esther Uppel from All Nations. We have 4 grown children now, but I remember one particular Sunday that was very embarrassing for us when we had visitors and we were very late eating our lunch that day. All of us were hungry and I was very aware that our children were too. Our youngest child, after a while, started to fidget uncontrollably, and I was trying to give him the eyes to say, just be quiet, just sit still, food is coming. And eventually, he cannot contain it any longer, and he just blurts out at the top of his voice, I'm starving. Well, I was so embarrassed, but I began to think about this, that, you know, God has created us with a hunger, with an appetite, and he wants us to be childlike. Not just to hold back and to be quiet, but actually that we're supposed to want him and need him and hunger after him, not caring what people might think of us.

0: Jervis Campbell, Move on UCB1. Now, just in case you're tuning in and you think, oh, it must be Wednesday, Ashley's on. No, no, it's still Tuesday, and we're going to part two of our Life Issues podcast for this week, entitled The Bible for All, but Inaccessible to Many Still. What do you turn to the Bible for? To anchor you when the storms of life come, to find wisdom when you just don't know what to do, to experience God's love and faithfulness. Imagine getting a copy of this precious book and not being able to read it. And that's what Vicky Gibbons has been discussing in this week's Life Issues with Robin Peake, the Deputy CEO of Wycliffe Bible Translators.
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2: So Robin, I think there's a common understanding that Bible translation, you know, we've got Christian missionaries and ministries and charities that spearheaded this. But actually, as an organisation, you point back right back to the early church. What was happening then, and why do you pinpoint then?
3: Yeah, it's really interesting. So we'll talk about the early church in Acts chapter 2. But even before that, like language is God's idea. You go into Genesis 1. How is the world created according to the Genesis narrative? It's God speaking. God speaks. He uses words. Jesus is the Word. The Son is the Word, John 1 tells us. You go to later through Genesis into Genesis 11, you see the Tower of Babel, where God creates language. We often think of that as a curse, but what a blessing it is to have language and diversity and different cultures all around the world. You follow that through to the end of the Bible. What do we hear about the new heavens and the new earth? We hear that people from every tribe and every tongue will be there worshipping the land. I've known of Bible translators who've come across that and said, will people from my tribe and my tongue be there? Maybe not, unless I get on with the task of translating the Bible. But right in the middle of that is Acts chapter 2. And just before that, Jesus ascends to heaven. But before he does, his last words to his disciples are that you'll be my witnesses in Jerusalem, Judea, Samaria, and the ends of the earth. And when the Holy Spirit comes on the day of Pentecost to them in Jerusalem, the first gift of the Holy Spirit for the disciples is to be able to proclaim the good news in other languages. And so all of these nations that had gathered in Jerusalem were able to hear the gospel proclaimed in their own language. And so right at the start of the early church, where 3,000 people believed, were told, and were baptized that day, we see that God's word is made known to people in their own language. And when it is available to them, when they can understand it in their own language, then great things happen. And those people who were gathered in Jerusalem, the Parthians, the Medes, they then went back to their homelands to spread the gospel. And there's the Ethiopian eunuch in Acts chapter 8. Who's reading the story, he's reading the scroll of Isaiah. Now, he probably understood Greek. This would have been the Septuagint, the Greek translation of the Hebrew. He probably understood some of it, but it wasn't his language. And so he's reading the scroll of Isaiah. But when Philip says to him, do you understand what you're reading? He says, how can I unless someone explains it to me, unless someone translates it for me so that I can understand? So we see right through the story of Scripture is that God loves language and he speaks to us in our own language. One of the things I love, Vicky, about the Christian God, the God who I believe to be true and the God I worship, is that he doesn't have a holy language that we need to learn. He doesn't have one language. In fact, the Bible itself, the original languages, it's in Hebrew and Greek and Aramaic. God doesn't say, this is my one language. Welsh people might disagree. They might think there's only one holy language that God speaks that we'll all speak in heaven, but I'm not so sure. But what we see is that God does not have a holy language that we must learn. Rather, God created us with our languages and he speaks them. And that is very different to other religions where there is a sacred text in a sacred language. Rather, we understand the Christian God to speak the language of our hearts. As one Bible translator put it, when I was a child and I cried, my mother comforted me in my own tongue. And when I can translate the Bible for my people, they will know that God comforts them in the language of their mother. And I think that's really, really powerful. And it's just one of the many, many wonderful things about the God of the Bible.
2: It is beautiful to hear you express it like that, because I've heard Bible translation said to be this sacred task, that there is a spiritual dimension to it, the work of the Holy Spirit. I wonder what, describe the impact of what it is like to be a Bible translator and how part of this is as much them internalizing scripture as it is of sharing it with their local community.
3: Yeah, I sat with one Bible translator and he told me how now that he has the New Testament in his language, one of the things that he's able to do with his family is gather every night for what he calls family altar, which I just love those words put together. But this idea of this sacred space where they gather together and they open the scriptures and they read it as a family. And he says that he would read these scriptures that he had been involved in the task of translating, but they would speak to him. And he said to me, you know, I asked myself, am I translating the Bible or is the Bible translating me? And that sense that scripture changes us, it transforms us, it shapes our understanding of who God is. It helps us understand that we're made in his image. It helps us understand that we're loved enough that he would send his son to die for us because of the problem of sin. It helps us know that there is a hope. There's a hope that comes through the resurrection and all of that. And all of that is shaped through scripture. And so, yes, the task of Bible translation is really, really sacred. It's sacred for us at an individual level. And we see that impact on, you know, first and foremost, maybe on the translators as they're involved. But the impact is huge. You know, we can imagine the impact of the Bible in our own lives. And you take that into a community, sometimes where there is a church, a small church that is trying to follow Jesus without really having a clear and understood way in their own language of how to do that. And so actually one of the great things that Bible translation does is it protects against false teaching. You know, we think of that story I told about the preacher in Uganda. And I always thought that false teachers were these really evil people who were working really hard to distort the message of Jesus. Sometimes false teachers are just people who are reading the Bible in a language they don't understand and trying to teach people from it. And we also see it in contexts where the church is almost non-existent. We work in some really sensitive contexts in parts of Asia where there are almost no Christians. But how will they know? How will people know if the Bible, the Word of God, is not available to them in their language? One person said to us, if your God is so great, why does he not speak my language? And so the task of Bible translation is the beginning. It is the beginning of mission, because how can you evangelize without John 3:16? How can you disciple people without pointing them to the ways that Jesus lived? How can you plant churches and preach without the Bible to preach from? How can you have worship songs without the Psalms? All of that. And so actually Wycliffe Bible Translators was founded in the 1950s in the UK by other mission agencies who said, we can't do what we want to do around the world if the Bible is not translated. And so it is that beginning step, because the Word of God is this foundation for all that we know to be true about God our Saviour.
2: How would you challenge those who say, well, look, if Bible translation's been going on for so long and there is still so much need, as you were saying, one in five people, it's clearly time consuming. Is it even achievable, this idea of making sure we can get God's word in every language for every person?
3: Well, I suppose one of my questions back to them, is there anyone on this earth who Jesus did not come to die for? Is there anyone on this earth who doesn't have the right to hear that message? Is there anyone on this earth who, because of where they're born, because of the language that they speak, is beyond the reach of the love of God? And if the answer to that is no, then surely we have not just a responsibility, but just a real need to bring the Bible to people, to bring God's word to people in their own language. And so, yes, the task of Bible translation takes time. Things that are worthwhile take time. But the pace is extending rapidly. So here's something really exciting, Vicky, is that by the time we got to the year 1998, I don't know what you were doing in 1998, I was starting year 7 in school. In 1998, there were 400 languages that had a full Bible translation. So that's almost 2,000 years of Bible translation progress since the early church. And we had 400 languages who had a full Bible. Fast forward to today, there's now 800 languages with a full Bible. So that has doubled in just 28 years. And the pace is accelerating. There is 4,000 languages that have translation work in progress. And there are only 500 languages where work is still to begin. We are really excited that the pace of Bible translation is quickening and that the acceleration of getting God's word into the hands of people who don't yet have it is speeding up. And so I think the time is now to act, because the scale of Bible translation around the world is so huge. I'm spending my days, I've been out meeting people today, trying to convince them that this is the cause, this is the time to get behind, because now is the time to bring God's word to every tribe and every tongue so that all can believe on the name of Jesus.
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Church Bells, Natalie Lane on UCB One. So as we are heading to the 12 o'clock news, if you've never joined us before, every weekday from 12 till 1, we spend time in prayer in the next hour, thinking about some of the things that we've chatted about already, or maybe looking at some of the other things that are hitting the headlines that we know we need to pray about as Christians. The Bible tells us that we're to pray at all times, pray without ceasing, pray even in the struggles, pray in the good times and the bad times. So whether Tuesday is a good day for you or not, let's pray about it in the next hour and keep heaven on our minds.

Heaven on My Mind, Toby Mac and Forrest Frank on UCB One. I have mentioned it a couple of times during the programme today that October's right around the corner, but we're still in September and it is Alzheimer's Awareness Month. So, in our time for prayer, we're going to hear once again from pilgrimsfriend.org.uk as we consider praying around dementia and memory loss and faith with Supporter Relations Manager from Pilgrims Friends Society, Miriam Baines. We're also going to think about the times when we have perhaps been discouraged and where we should go if that happens. That's in the Word for Today. If you can't wait, you can head to our website, ucb.co.uk/wordfortoday, if you want to read on ahead. Won't you join me in the next hour for some time for prayer this Tuesday?

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1: UCB News at 12 o'clock. I'm James Morris. A top trade union leader's warned scrapping the triple lock on pensions would be morally wrong. It's thought the Prime Minister will discuss potential reforms in his Labour conference speech later. The state pension currently rises by whatever's highest, inflation, wage growth or 2.5%. Andy Burnham's also promising an honest conversation on issues like public control of utilities. Louise Reddy from Surfers Against Sewage hopes he'll mention water companies.
2: We want to make sure that when this rule change happens, it's so that water companies are run and operated for customers and the people in their local area that this is impacting, so that we can protect public health and the environment.
1: Former world snooker champion Graham Dott has been jailed for 7 years at the High Court in Edinburgh. It's for child sexual abuse offences involving a boy and a girl of primary school age between 1993 and 2010. 49-year-old Dott's name's been removed from World Snooker's Hall of Fame. Armed police remain stationed around Gloucestershire's RAF Fairford following a suspected terror plot. US Secretary of State Marco Rubio is blaming the hand of a foreign actor for Sunday's incident at the site used by America's military. And the Northern Ireland Secretary has described an ongoing parades dispute in Drumcree as tense and urged communities to stay calm. Protesters are continuing to try and stop the Unionist Orange Order marching down a mainly nationalist road in Portadown. Speaking at Labour's party conference in Liverpool, Sir Chris Bryant called on all sides to double down towards a solution.
3: That's precisely what I'll be doing this afternoon, bringing both sides together, talking to everyone, bridging sectarian divides and giving compromise a chance, because nobody wants Northern Ireland to return to the 1990s.
1: The Anglican and Catholic Archbishop agree that too much is at stake in the community's current crisis. The leaders have issued a joint statement reminding Christians of Jesus' command to demonstrate the love of God and neighbour. That's the latest UCB News.
4: Thanks so much, James. And looking at the weather for Tuesday afternoon, it was a bit of a grey start for many of us with drizzle this morning, but skies are brightening up this afternoon, especially across the south, and turning rather warm, as I said earlier on. Winds strengthening with gales in the west by the afternoon. Heavy rain across the west later on. Temperatures reaching up to 26 degrees across the south of England this afternoon.
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0: We can overcomplicate our time of prayer, can't we? We just need to remember that it's simply a way of communicating what's on our heart with our Heavenly Father. Let's start the hour with a thought.
2: Hey, my name is Neil Cameron and I am pastor at Apex Church in Peterhead and part of the Assemblies of God. D.L. Moody once said, every great movement of God can be traced to a kneeling figure. Therefore, ye that make mention of the Lord, keep not silent. Prayer is a communication link with the Lord. The plan of God is this. He wants you to stay within calling distance. If you're out of touch, you experience a breakdown in the lines of communication from headquarters. When communication is cut off from God, we are motivated by our own deceitful flesh. Our ears are deaf to the sweet, soft voice of the living Creator. We have an adversary, and he will kill us if we let him. In the heat of the conflict, we cannot afford to be out of touch with our commander and chief. I believe with all my heart that the Spirit of God will help us. He will lead us and cause us to avert many of the schemes of the devil as we learn to recognize that voice, God's voice, through communication with him through prayer.
0: So stay within calling distance in this hour with your Father, because you have a really good friend in a high place.
3: I'm a simple man,

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I got a twisted, broken story I could tell. I paved the road to hell with stones I laid myself.

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0: With social care being such a tough topic for our Prime Minister to have to navigate, it's rather unusual that he's called an emergency cabinet meeting at the Labour conference just hours before he's due to give his keynote speech. He's expected to deliver that at around 2 o'clock this afternoon to party members. Can we pray right now for all of Mr. Burnham's considerations? We're hearing rumours that he's looking to scrap the state pension triple lock. This is potentially to help fund social care. There's also the new electoral grid system that he's looking to put in place. So what will that look like? What sort of upheaval will we all see across the UK regarding that? Perhaps you have your own prayer request for the Prime Minister as he steps up to the podium, or not, as the case may be, because he seems to step away from the formality that we've seen other Prime Ministers use, or dare I say, even hide behind. Can we pray for Prime Minister Andy Burnham to deliver on these things that he's promising to change, and for those things that we have been waiting to see make a difference to our lives as individuals, then be put in place right now? Stepping forward, not raising taxes, but helping to support our very infrastructure across our society. In Jesus' name, amen.

So we know that when prisoners are released, we pray into their redemption story, that there has been a full 180, that they have learned and they now want to build again. They want to go forward and integrate into society. We want to value those people who have had some interesting pasts, but also who want to move forward and do all that God has called them to do, of course. But we have been considering today the early prison release scheme and how domestic abusers are part of that early prison release. What does that look like for domestic abuse survivors? They are fearful. Their future feels uncertain. They've already put plans in place for when they knew their abusers were going to be released, but now that date is brought forward. As we considered this earlier on in our conversations on Talking Point, would you consider giving this to God in prayer today?

0: It's truth to a catchy beat. He's in the little things. 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
0: How do you deal with people who tell you, you can't do that? You're too old. You're too Scottish. You're too blonde. Okay, I'm just using the word for today as a therapy session right now. But actually, the title, How to Deal with Discouragers, is something from time to time we all need.
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3: How to deal with discouragers. The first person who tried to discourage David from fighting Goliath was his own brother. In 1 Samuel 17, verses 28 to 30, we get the story. Eliab burned with anger at him and asked, "Why have you come down here? And with whom did you leave those few sheep in the wilderness? I know how conceited you are. You came down only to watch the battle." "Now what have I done?" said David. "Can't I even speak?" He then turned away to someone else and brought

0: up the same matter. Don't fall into the trap of giving too much thought and consideration to a discourager. Spend your time with those who add to you, not detract from you. Even King Saul told David in verse 33, "You are not able to go out against this Philistine and fight him. You're only a young man, and he has been a warrior from his youth." But David wasn't concerned about how much experience Goliath had, because he knew that his God was all-powerful. How tragic is it when we limit our faith only to what we can see? To think we are inadequate for a task is to engage in self-centeredness and focus on our own capabilities apart from God. This independent mindset shuts God out of the equation and ignores the fact that he has declared that his strength is made perfect in our weakness. Just see 2 Corinthians 12, verses 9 and 10. The name Eliab, David's older brother, means "God is my father." How ironic, because he had no confidence in God at all. So in order to experience victory, you may first have to overcome the doubt and unbelief of those closest to you.
1: Is there something you do when discouragement comes? One thing that I have found really, really helpful, if there's been a bit of rejection for whatever reason, if I thought I was involved in a process and somehow that's not materialized, or I've even felt at times that, well, actually, God, where are you? Where were you in that situation? Questioned and pondered and not seen the answers I was looking for. I've gone back to the very word of God and looked at the scriptures that I know are for me, that I know that I'm supposed to take hold of and quote and say over myself again and again. The Psalms is a great place to start. Jeremiah 29:11 is very popular because God does know the plans and the thoughts that he has towards us, not just the Israelites, all of us. He knows the thoughts, the future, the what's coming down the line. It's helpful at times, isn't it, to get back out the words that have been spoken over us and say them again and again and again over ourselves, families, situations, and circumstances. It's mentioned numerous times in the Bible that we are supposed to declare, proclaim, praise. Could you do that whilst listening to Nola Moo?
2: 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Yeah.

0: Nolamu, Brand New Day on UCB One. As September is World Alzheimer's Month, we're hearing once again from our friends at pilgrimsfriend.org.uk as we ponder and think about those who are suffering with and have received a diagnosis of dementia, who are struggling with memory loss, but also navigating that around and in a space of faith.
1: Hello, my name is Miriam, and I'm the Support Engagement Manager at Pilgrims Friend Society. This week is our prayer week, and I'd love you to join me in praying for older people. Today, we're focusing on dementia, memory loss, and faith. Dear Lord, thank you that in the Bible, you assure us that you never forget us, your children. 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Today, we lift up all those living with dementia, their families, and all who support them. 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We ask that there might be more and more understanding and more compassionate care. We pray for carers who are coping with grief, confusion, and exhaustion. 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
0: Amen. Thank you, Miriam. And if you want to find out more about the work that Pilgrims Friend do, go to pilgrimsfriend.org.uk.

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1: May you fall in love with God all over again. Captivated by His Word, drawn by His Spirit, and embraced by

No, it's not about the church clothes. We know that. It is our time for prayer, and we consider everything that's affecting our daily lives. It's not just the clothes we wear and how everything is creeping up in price. When we're worried, when we're concerned, we go back to the Word of God, and God talks about us not worrying about whether we will have enough clothes to wear, enough food to eat. In the YouVersion Bible app today, the speaker is highlighting and speaking from Proverbs that we need to guard our heart by keeping Christ at the centre of our thoughts, our will, our choices, and our desires. It's a handy little app to download. It's great to get a daily dose of wisdom in your back pocket. Gleaning from Proverbs 4, verse 23 today. Can I encourage you, if you've only got a few moments in our time for prayer today to spend time in the Word of God, head over there and ask God for a daily dose of fresh wisdom. Ask Him about that verse and how you can help to adjust your thinking and have the mind of Christ. Amen.

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0: Have enjoyed myself this Tuesday. I can't say the same for everybody else. I hope you have. Hope you've enjoyed all the conversations that we've brought to you on Talking Point. Found some of them helpful. Maybe even you're finding yourself booking a little ticket to the Christian Resources exhibition. 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And he sure has. If you fancy getting yourself along to a great exhibition that pulls together conversations around leadership and also practical structures of how to support maybe building work or safeguarding in your church and ministry, head to creonline.co.uk. 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UCB listeners can get themselves a free ticket by entering in the code. Are you ready? Notepad and pen? CRE guest. That's the code you need to use when booking your ticket to go to the Christian Resources Exhibition. 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The code is CREGUEST to get yourself a free ticket. And of course, if you do head along to the conference, please do get in touch with the show afterwards and let us know how you got on. Let us know what conversations you had and what teaching you're taking hold of and what you're going to implement into your own church building, perhaps, and your leadership. It was great to chat about actually leadership around employment, work flexibility, work-life balance with Claire McNeil, CEO from TimeWise, a little bit earlier on too, because we're aware that the government are set to make major changes for anyone working from home. But practically, employers need to consider that. What does that look like? Flexibility versus productivity. We talked about all of that on the programme earlier on. You can download our free UCB Player app and go to our catch-up section if you missed any of these conversations. And tomorrow's programme is definitely not one to miss either, because I will be chatting with an app that has had over millions of downloads, the YouVersion Bible app. They're giving away all their secrets tomorrow on the programme, talking about how it can be created, replicated. Isn't that what we as Christians should do? Not gatekeep, perhaps, what we've learned, what the Lord has been saying to us. We should pass on our wisdom, leave a legacy. And so I'll be joined by Greg Hall, who is from the YouVersion Bible app. He's the Chief Operating and Growth Officer. So he should know about a thing or two about the growth of the YouVersion Bible app. And if I've just prompted you, you might want to download that little app. It's free to download and get your daily Bible verse just straight into your back pocket every single day of the week. It's a fantastic app. I use it so much. So it'll be great to chat to them tomorrow on the programme. You have a lovely rest of your Tuesday. Steve Best will keep you entertained for the rest of your Tuesday afternoon. Go and shine bright like your shadow needs shades. And I'll see you tomorrow.

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1: UCB News at 1 o'clock. I'm James Morris. Andy Burnham's expected to suggest a review of the state pension's triple lock when he makes his first Labour conference speech as leader in a short while. It's understood the changes would be made to pay for free social care. Meanwhile, the Housing Secretary's promising to cap and scrap ground rents and end the injustice of leasehold. Angela Rayner has told party members in Liverpool she has unfinished business and vowed to limit admin fees.
2: Unlicensed and unregulated agents are taking thousands from their clients with no transparency or accountability. Conference, we will legislate for an independent regulation to rein these cowboys in.
1: Former world snooker champion Graham Dott's been jailed for 7 years for historical child sex abuse. The 49-year-old was found guilty last month of offences against a boy and girl, both of primary school age. The allegations spanned almost two decades, from 1993 to 2010. Dott's been sentenced at Edinburgh's High Court. Referring to the victims using pseudonyms, Judge Lord Harrower said Dott had robbed them of their childhoods.
3: You disguised your abuse as part of a game. Of course, at the time of your offending against Jane, you yourself were still a child. However, by the time you began abusing Kevin, you were a married man in your 30s with a family of your own.
1: Anti-migrant activist Daniel Thomas has been refused bail ahead of his trial next March for allegedly slashing a boat in the Channel while an emergency responder was on board. The 37-year-old, known as Danny Tomo, describes himself as a devoted Christian as well as a defender of faith and country. He appeared at Portsmouth Crown Court via video link from prison, holding a copy of the Bible. He's been remanded in custody before another court appearance in November. And trespass-related crimes on rail tracks caused almost 5 months of delays to passengers last year. Network Rail says it's using drones and sensors to identify culprits faster. That's the latest UCB News. Your next update in an hour.
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4: Let us not give up meeting together, as some of you are in the habit of doing. 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Hebrews 10:25.

0: Daniel Doss, and There's a Day A-Coming. It's UCB One, it's Steve Best in the afternoon. Hi there, welcome along to the show today. Thank you to Ashley for the last few hours. We have some really fine music to bring you, some fine Bible teaching as well. We've got 10-minute Bible talks on the way, and also we're going to be taking a look at some stories from around the world, including some good news concerning the Hadrian's Wall felled sycamore. We've also be finding out about some of the best smelling places in America and asking, where do you think the best smelling places are in the UK? And also the nicest place in America, and asking you ditto for here in the UK. Just a few of the things we're going to be doing. Also coming up, your chance to win in two competitions. We've got our movie-based quiz, Flick or Trick, and we've got Highbrow, Lowbrow coming up after three. If you'd like to be a part of the action, we'll tell you how you can be involved. Let's get back to the music first with Joshua Luke Smith.
1: Let the light shine in. 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
2: Nah, I ain't hopeless, but I wear a lot of Carhartt these days, 'cause I'm a working

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That's your story. That's your beauty. 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That's your glory. That's your story. That's your beauty. 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That's your glory. That's your story. That's your beauty. 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

0: Shannon.
1: Good stuff there from Joshua Luke Smith, and it's a good encouragement as well to let our light shine in whenever we get the opportunity. Right, as I mentioned before, we have some good news about the Hadrian's Wall sycamore, the sycamore gap tree. The stump is showing encouraging signs with a thick ring of new shoots growing around it. This is 3 years on, of course, from when it was illegally cut down. The landmark was targeted back in September of 2023. The stump has been fenced off ever since by the National Trust, and they now say that they're filled with hope by the way nature is taking its course. They say flourishing shoots are really encouraging and show the special measures they've taken, including reducing soil compaction around the roots and limiting human disturbance, are paying off. And the Trust has paid tribute to visitors supporting their efforts to give the tree the best possible chance to thrive. I'm sure they'll keep a close eye on it, and who knows? Maybe they'll be able to take more offshoots from it again. But good to see. I mean, nature is incredible. Nature is just very, very good at surviving and getting through things. And that's very good proof of that. So we will continue to keep our eyes on that one for you.
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0: Bye.
1: That's one of our songs that was new for September from Hope Harding. Don't forget, we're only 2 days away from some brand new October songs, so listen out for those on Thursday. That one was called Goodbye. It's time to say hello now to a chance for you to amaze your family, friends and your work colleagues.
2: Steve's Fact of the Day.
1: 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Wonderful. The phenomenon is so predictable that 16th century sailors use it as a navigational lighthouse. Sounds absolutely incredible.
2: Steve's Fact of the Day.
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Made for these days. That is Jeremy Camp here on UCB One. It's Tuesday, the 29th of September. Coming up in about 15-20 minutes' time is 10-minute Bible talks continuing through Judges. And we're taking a look at the first half of chapter 16 today with Jeff Parrott. And we're reaching the rather sad climax of the story of Samson. We'll find out how he gave in to pride and temptation and ultimately caused his own ruin and found himself without strength, bound and blinded at the hands of the Philistines. But despite all of this, God still used him. So that is 10-minute Bible Talks. It's on the way with Jeff in about 15 minutes' time. I don't

very talented Alex Jude. That one's called To The Edge. It's Steve Best in the afternoon. It's Tuesday, and it's time for a look at your afternoon weather. Sky's brightening this afternoon in the south. It'll turn quite warm as well. The winds will strengthen with gales in the west, and the west could also see some heavy rain later on. Your temperatures this afternoon for Scotland and Northern Ireland, 15 to 18 degrees Celsius. For Wales and the rest of England, 21 to a rather warm 25 degrees Celsius.

That is Katie Nicole here on UCB One. Well, incredibly, they've been ranking in the United States the best smelling cities there. Obviously, a lot of candle shops in some of them. And they've actually been rated by the number of candle shops, bakeries and flower shops that there are in each city. And so, the number one city in the United States for smell is Boston, Massachusetts. It scores 12 for candle stores, 19.2 for bakeries, 5.8 for perfumeries, 19.2 for florists, and cleanliness out of 10, 9.2, with a score out of 10, total of 9.64. It beat Washington, D.C., San Francisco, Seattle, Philadelphia, Portland, Denver, Baltimore, Detroit, and Las Vegas, rounding out the top 10. Kind of got me thinking, where do you reckon is the best smelling place in the U.K.? What do you, on maybe based on that, or maybe on some other thing? The other thing they've been doing is looking at the nicest place in America. This is the Reader's Digest have done this. And the winner is a place, which I'm delighted to hear, called Liverpool. That's right, Liverpool, New York, which is near Syracuse in New York State and has the heart the size of a city, and its people are truly inspiring. So there we go. Well done, Liverpool, New York State. And again, where do you reckon the nicest place you've been in the UK is? What would you say to that? So there we go. Our best smelling and nicest places in the UK, steve@ucb.co.uk, or you can message in on WhatsApp, +441 782 911 111. That is +441 782 911 111. Tell me the nicest and the nicest smelling towns or cities here in the UK. Wordscapes coming up after Sunday.

0: Tell you what, if you've got the bass turned up on that one, you're going to have an absolute treat. Sunday, and that is Lover here on UCB1. Just after 25 to 2, time to introduce a little bit of culture into the proceedings.
1: Wordscapes with Steve Best.
0: Basically, it's etymology. We're looking at the origins of words, phrases and stuff like that. Today, we're going to take a look at the word pandemonium. And for that, I need to take you back to the year 1674 for the great work Paradise Lost, the epic poem in blank verse by the English poet John Milton. He actually invented the word pandemonium specially for this work. And he constructed it out of the Greek root word pan, or all, and demonium, for the Latin for evil spirit. So the pandemonium in Paradise Lost was a place for all the demons, which makes sense as a name for what was basically the capital city of hell, if you've ever read Paradise Lost. It was the opposite of a pantheon, or place for all the gods. And so there we go. That is that's a simple answer about how pandemonium got together. It was used in a more modern context, first in the early 1800s. The Cheltenham Chronicle talked about riots, basically. And within that, the context of riots, they were talking about the confusion, fury and pandemonium of hatred, discord and bad feeling. So that's when it first started to get used in the sense that we use it these days. So there we go. Now we know. If you'd like me to take a look at the origins of a word, phrase, idiom, place name, person's name, anything like that, all you need to do is drop me a line. Emails only, please, to steve@ucb.co.uk. That's steve@ucb.co.uk. And I'll do my best to do the rest. And we'll have another one for you just after 1:30 tomorrow afternoon. 10-Minute Bible Talks is up next after Terrian.

0: Latest from Therion is called Feels Like Heaven. This is UCB One, Steve Best in the afternoon. And it's 10-minute Bible talks time now, midway through Judges at the moment. We've got chapter 16, the first half of it, coming up today. But before we take a look at that, let's see how much you can remember of yesterday's study as we try and summarise it in 10 seconds. Are you ready? Let's go.
1: It's the 10-minute Bible talk, 10-second recap.
0: Patrick Miller gave us a rather shocking passage, trying to reconcile the tension between God working through Samson, his chosen servant, and Samson's disregard for his vows, both as a judge and as an Israelite. Coming up today, the rather sad climax of Samson's story, but we'll find out that despite Samson disregarding God and thinking only of himself, God was still able to use him one more time.
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4: I'm Jeff Parrott. Main character energy. There's a good chance that at some point today, or at various points throughout the day, whether you realize it or not, you're going to experience that kind of energy. Over the past several years, people have both celebrated and lamented the proliferation of main character energy all over social media. Main character energy describes the common tendency for people everywhere to see themselves as the main character on their own hit show or movie of their lives. With the most charitable use of the term, main character energy is a descriptor of unique self-confidence and assuredness. Yet the other common use of the phrase illuminates the excesses of self-confidence and self-reliance. A kind of main character energy that focuses so much on the self that it makes no room for others. And here's the subtle yet scary tendency hidden within all of us. Main character energy can quickly and easily devolve into what people refer to as main character syndrome. And while it's not an official medical condition, the terminology main character syndrome recognizes the temptation tugging on the heart of humanity. We all tend to see ourselves as main characters, and we thereby push others, even God, to the periphery of our life stories. And in that way, main character syndrome leaves us more isolated and more hungry for connection to something or someone bigger than our lives. And that's kind of the irony of main character energy that becomes the sickness of main character syndrome. It promises to liberate us into a story of greater glory, but it actually binds us to stories that are too small for our lives. In making us the main character, it blinds us to the truth that true freedom is found when we get outside of ourselves. The book of Judges in the Bible is among the many places where this tendency of humanity is displayed. We repeatedly see the downward spiral of sin, humanity choosing to live as the main characters of their own lives, rejecting the authority and rejecting the love of God, of the one who made them and saved them. And today, we're going to explore the binding and blinding effects of a kind of main character syndrome in a man's life named Samson. We'll consider how he, the community of ancient Israelites in his day, and how we ourselves can devolve into a version of life that casts ourselves as the main characters. But at the same time, we're also going to see God's response to people like Samson and you and me. As we approach God's word together, let's pause, slow down, and ask for his grace to move through our time. Heavenly Father, thank you for the gift of life and breath in this day. And thank you for the gift of your word. We bring before you every parts of our lives, our joys and our sorrows, our anxiety, our excitement, our calendars and our contingencies. God, meet us in this space and in this time. Jesus, help us abide in you as we engage with your truth. Holy Spirit, we ask you to move in and through this time in Judges 16. And as we read these words, let these words read us and restore us. In Jesus' name, amen. Now, throughout the narrative of Samson's life, we've seen his cunning, his strength, and his arrogance that here in chapter 16 finally leads to his collapse. In verse 4, the story of Samson's life careens towards a woman named Delilah, a woman who's paid off by the Philistines to find the secret of Samson's strength. But Samson can't help himself. He loves Delilah. Verses 7 through 14 detail a threefold attempt of Delilah to discern the root cause of Samson's immense strength. And in each of those three moments, Samson responds to Delilah's interrogation with false answers. His hubris causes him to carelessly entertain her queries. And in playing games with Delilah, he ends up playing games with his very life. To quote one of our modern philosopher poets, "You play stupid games, you win stupid prizes." Thanks for that, Taylor Swift. But that's what's happening in Samson's life right now. He's playing stupid games, and he's about to win some stupid prizes. In this flow of events, we see a coalescing of Samson's character. He's presented as the ultimate fool. He thinks his knowledge and his strength make him invulnerable. It's almost like he's living with a kind of main character energy that's become a main character syndrome. He can entertain this game with Delilah because he sees her as a simple prop in the movie of his life. He can avoid any dependence upon or humility before God because he's cast God as a supporting character in his own little personal drama. But as the scene unfolds, we see how Samson is far less clever than he realizes and far weaker than he can imagine. Delilah puts the full court press on Samson, and it proves to be his breaking point. We read this in verse 17. This is his response to her. "And he told her all his heart. And he said to her, 'A razor has never come upon my head, for I've been a Nazarite to God from my mother's womb. If my head is shaved, then my strength will leave me, and I shall become weak and be like any other man.'" So this is Samson giving in. It turns out that his arrogance, his main character syndrome, could not protect him from Delilah's challenge. And there's something about her words to him that pricked at his heart. If you look at verse 15, she condemns him and calls him out for his heart not being with her. And in verse 17, we just read that he had told her all his heart. There's something at play here with the fragility and the weakness of Samson's heart. His main character syndrome, his self-centered view of life, has shrunk his heart to a size that is so small that he cut his creator king completely out of it. He was bound to a story that was too small for his life. He was blind to the truth that real life and real love was available to him, but it was found outside of himself with the one who knit his heart together. Samson is bound and blinded, both metaphorically and physically here. Verses 18 through 22 detail how Samson is lulled to sleep by Delilah, only to have his head shaved. Then, tragically, his eyes are gouged out, he's bound in shackles, and he's sent to grind at a mill in prison. For someone who enjoyed the feeling of being on center stage for much of his life, he's now cast off stage, even out of the theater. He's blind, he's bound, and dehumanized. But the worst thing for Samson here is not the loss of his hair or the loss of his eyes or of his physical agency. Verse 20 details the greatest loss for Samson. Right before the Philistines seize him, he wakes up and he thinks to himself, "I'll go out as before and shake myself free. This will just be business as usual." You get a sense that he's going to try his hand one more time with his own main character energy. "I'll shake myself free. No big deal." But then the kicker comes at the end of verse 20. We read this, "But he did not know that the Lord had left him." He didn't know that the Lord had left him. That's the greatest loss for Samson. His hair was never the source of his strength to begin with. It was his creator who numbered the hairs on his head. That was the source of his strength. In living like the main character of his own story, Samson lost the one true main character who actually loved him. This loss for Samson, it's meant to reflect the bigger loss of God's people in the time of Judges and in the time of exile. And it's something that we experience as a loss in our own lives, right? I wonder how you and I could be bound and blind because of our own version of main character syndrome. I mean, think about it. If Samson's story could be like a mirror for you, how are you, like Samson and God's people in his day, living like you're the main character while pushing God and other people off stage completely? Are you bound to a story that's too small for your life? Could you be blind to the love and security that God offers you as his beloved child? Samson's story is a dreary one. I mean, his life shows us how the downward spiral of sin creates havoc that is broad enough to cover the whole world and deep enough to sink into our hearts. But if we pay close attention to Samson's story here, we do see a glimmer of hope for people who are stuck in their own version of main character syndrome. After his eyes are gouged out, he's bound in shackles. We read this in verse 22. But the hair on his head began to grow again after it had been shaved. Now remember, Samson's hair itself isn't the source of his strength. The source of his strength is in God. And his hair is like an indicator of God's presence, God's faithfulness, God's strength. This little mention of Samson's hair beginning to grow again is the narrator's way of saying, look, God is not abandoning Samson. No matter how pervasive their self-centered sin becomes, God is not abandoning his people. No matter how far you've decayed in your own version of main character syndrome, God is not abandoning you. We see the fullest and most powerful demonstration of this relentless love of God in the death, resurrection, and reign of Jesus. He too was bound, but he was bound willingly to set us free from sin and set us free from ourselves. He came to give sight to the blind, to open the eyes of our hearts so that we would know the hope that we have in God's steadfast love. In big ways, Samson's story is like an exposé of our proclivity to remain stuck in our main character syndrome. But it's also an exposition of God's counterintuitive, compassionate love for people who are stuck inside themselves. It's a reminder that no matter how far you and I get stuck as the main characters of our life stories, the one true main character still pursues us and draws us into the bigger story that he has for us. Father, we confess the ways that we let ourselves get in the way of loving you and loving others. Jesus, we praise you for setting us free, for being the main character who frees us to be the people that you've made us to be. Spirit, would you spur us on to fight against our tendencies to live for ourselves and fight for greater dependence on your love for your glory. In Jesus' name, amen.
0: Thank you, Jeff. Coming up tomorrow, Keith Simon is here to take a look at the second half of Judges chapter 16. And despite Samson's sin and ultimate responsibility for his downfall, he asks God to use him just one last time before he dies. Will God accede to his request? Well, find out tomorrow. 20 past one in the morning, you'll hear it first, then at 5:30 on Breakfast with Bex, and then here on Steve Best in the afternoon.

Good afternoon. You're listening to UCB One, where it's just approaching 2 o'clock. Rebecca Smith has our latest headlines coming up. After that, your chance to win a standing ovation on the show in our movie-based quiz, Flick or Trick, and we'll have our daily devotional word for today.

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1: UCB News at 2 o'clock. I'm Rebecca Smith. It's understood Andy Burnham will use his first speech as Labour leader at the party's annual conference to suggest a review of the state pension's triple lock. The Prime Minister's expected to announce the move to help fund social care, but any changes to pensions wouldn't happen until after the next general election. Stephen Hammersley's chief executive of care provider Pilgrim's Friend Society acknowledges that's not ideal.
2: There are people now who aren't getting the care that they should have. However, I think it's better that we actually get a reform this time round that is a good reform, then we yet again get the can kicked down the road. If we get a good reform, it's worth waiting till after the election.
1: Ex-world snooker champion Graham Dott's been jailed for 7 years for child sex abuse. The 49-year-old targeted a boy and a girl of primary school age with multiple incidents over several years. Counter-terrorism police are still examining the scene outside an airbase in Gloucestershire, where 5 men were arrested on suspicion of explosives offences. Overnight, the US Secretary of State claimed a foreign actor was involved in the incident. A police officer has been stabbed in the leg during dawn raids targeting organised crime. 24 addresses in London, Essex, Hertfordshire, Cambridgeshire and Suffolk were searched this morning. South West Water's been fined nearly £8 million for environmental offences across Devon and Cornwall over a six-year period. The company pleaded guilty to the incidents between 2015 and 2021. 17 charges were for illegal discharge activities and one for failing to take responsible measures following a failure at a sewage pumping station. Campaigners are warning wildlife crimes against species like hedgehogs, badgers and seals are going unpunished. There were over 2,000 reports of suspected incidents last year, but a conviction rate of less than 2%. The Wildlife and Countryside Link, a coalition of nearly 100 environmental groups, argues the figures are only a partial picture, with many offences going unreported. That's the latest UCB News. Your next update in an hour.
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3: For God so loved the world that he gave his only Son, that whoever believes in him shall not perish, but have eternal life. John 3:16.

perfectly. Perfectly, Micah Tyler on UCB1. Good afternoon. This is Steve Best in the afternoon. It's very nice to be here on this Tuesday, the 29th of September, where we are giving you a chance now to win yourself a standing ovation on the show. Oh, yes, no messing around here. Two movie plots. All you've got to do is tell me which of the two plots is the genuine article. One comes from, well, reality. The other one comes from my rather strange brain. All you've got to do is tell me the real movie quote. It's called Flick or Trick, and it's time to cue the music.

So then, two movie quotes or movie summaries, synopses, that kind of thing. All you got to do is tell me which plot is the real one. Is it plot number one? Napoleon is a high school geek, always picked on and doesn't have many friends, except for Pedro, who wants to run for student council. Deb, who's sort of going out with Pedro. He lives with Kip, who is just as geeky but older. And when his grandmother falls off her quad bike, his uncle Rico stays to look after him and Kip. Or is it plot number two that's real? The little-known story of the Emperor Napoleon and how he accidentally managed to invent dynamite. One of those is a genuine movie plot, the other one isn't. Which is the real plot? Is it plot number one or plot number two? Uno or dos? Today's winner is going to win a fanfare, an ovation. A standing ovation, in fact. We'll be doing that after three songs have elapsed. So you've got a few minutes to think about it. Is it plot one or plot two that's real? All you need to do is email steve@ucb.co.uk, or else you can message in on WhatsApp from wherever you are in the world on +44 1782 911 111. Three songs to figure it out. Here comes the first from Cochrane & Co. This is Always Summertime.

0: Steve Bairns in the afternoon. That is Cochrane & Co. Always Summertime. So we're doing Flick or Trick at the moment, our movie-based quiz. We've got two movie plots for you. One of them is genuine, the other one isn't. We want to know which is the real movie plot. You've got two more songs to get it. Here are your two plots. Don't forget, one of these is genuine, the other one isn't. Which is it? Is it this one that's real? Napoleon is a high school geek, always picked on and doesn't have many friends, except for Pedro, who wants to run for school council, student council, and Deb, who is sort of going out with Pedro. Living with Napoleon is Kip, who's just as geeky but older, and when Napoleon's grandmother falls off her quad bike, his uncle Rico stays to look after him and Kip. Or is it plot number two that's real? The little-known story of the Emperor Napoleon and how he accidentally managed to invent dynamite. One of those is real, the other one isn't. Which is the genuine movie plot out of those two? You have two songs in which to let me know. You can email steve@ucb.co.uk or message in on WhatsApp from wherever you are in the world. The number there is +44 1782 911 111. +44 1782 911 111. And two more songs. The second song on the way shortly.
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It is Gable Price and Friends, that is Human Point of View. So we've reached the end of Flick or Trick. The good news is we've still got one more quiz to

Young Presley, and that one features Nikita. That is a great version of Psalm 130 called Count on You. Well, did you know, there's something pretty amazing here. The medieval world, we talk about deep fakes, don't we, you know, in on social media. Apparently the medieval world had its own deep fakes. Church officials once cited a fake imperial decree, and they did that for many centuries, which is pretty amazing, really, isn't it? Who knew? But at least 10 popes through the Middle Ages cited the same fraudulent claim, which asserted that Emperor Constantine I had transferred authority over Rome and the western part of Roman Europe to be Pope Sylvester I in the early 300s. It was referred to as the Donation of Constantine. And it was a forged imperial decree used to justify expanding papal control throughout the Italian peninsula. So don't let anyone tell you any of this stuff is new. It's been done before and recycled many times.

Sam Bowman on UCB One with Pandora's Box. Well, excuse me, Sam. After you. Telling something else that's a bit of a Pandora's box. It's a UCB Big Radio Survey. Maybe you've wanted to have your say on the things that happen on UCB 1 and UCB 2. Well, now you can. You have a great opportunity here. It'll take you about 15 minutes to complete, and we'd love it if you could do that, because it will help us to do what we do better, and we all want to do that. I'll tell you what, if ever a radio presenter tells you they've arrived and they've reached the top, then they're lying, because we all want to do everything better. 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And you've got until the 25th of October to do this. And there is a possibility of winning a smart speaker too. So all that going on there. Find out more by going to ucb.co.uk/Big Radio Survey.

Good afternoon. This is Steve Best in the afternoon. I'm Steve, and that was Kane with Living Water. Let's take a look at your afternoon weather. Sky's brightening this afternoon in the south, turning rather warm as well. For the west, you've got strengthening winds, gales and heavy rain later on. Temperatures for England and Wales are looking around 21 to 25 this afternoon. Northern Ireland and Scotland have 15 to 18 degrees Celsius. On the way shortly, we'll take a look in a bit more detail behind one of the big stories in the news. That's after Citizens.

0: That is Holy Divine. It's Citizens here on UCB1. Word for today is coming up very shortly. How to deal with those inevitable discourages in our lives. But before that, a look in a bit more detail at one of the big news stories of the day. And of course, the Labour Party conference is on. And Andy Burnham is addressing his first conference as Prime Minister this afternoon. That's after promising he'd set out a different path for the UK ahead of his speech this hour in Liverpool. In a social media post earlier, he argued that an honest conversation is needed on a number of issues, including fixing social care. That comment has fueled speculation that the pension triple lock could be reformed to pay for it. UCB News reporter Lucy Baxter asked Stephen Hammersley, who's the chief executive of care home provider Pilgrims Friends Society and also chair of the organisation Faith in Later Life, for his view on what the Prime Minister has said so far on the issue.
1: I think the first thing is overwhelmingly positive that Andy Burnham is spending some of his precious political capital on trying to resolve and reform adult social care. Because it really is a scandal that somebody who needs help when they're old and frail and vulnerable in this country today can't get it because there isn't enough money in the system. And I'm really pleased and I support it 100%. Clearly, there's quite a bit of uncertainty around the specific natures of what that reform might look like. I wish him well, and as a Christian, I would want to pray for him and others as they discern the exact shape that those reforms might take.
2: It's twofold, isn't it, for him, because he has personal experience with his father who's passed away, but he's wanting to do this to help people in social care, but also as a way to try and free up beds in the NHS. Do you think that if this happens, it will help the flow of people, I guess, coming from the NHS and hospitals as well?
1: Well, certainly that's what Andy Burnham is hoping for, isn't it, from the announcement or the conversations over the weekend. And I think by framing the reforms as National Care Service, run on similar lines to the National Health Service, one would expect that what you've just said would happen. I mean, I think we all, anybody who's ever cared for or loved somebody who's older will know what a bad place a hospital is for an older person to be when they don't need to be there. And secondly, how difficult it can be to put in place an alternative that's acceptable, that's safe, actually, both for the carer, the husband or the wife or whoever the carer is, and indeed for the person needing to come out of hospital. You know, just anecdotally, I think we all know that this is not a good use of resources to have older people in a hospital when they don't need to be, and that many older people are in hospital when they don't need to be. So, yes, I think if you can join up the two systems, and if calling it a National Care Service is part of that, you know, that runs on similar principles, then all of the things being equal, yes, it ought to save the NHS a loss of money. And also give people a much better experience when they need personal care, not medical attention.
0: That is Stephen Hammersley. And if you want to hear the full conversation, along with more discussion about issues affecting us here in the UK and stories of hope beyond the headlines from around the world, head to the UCB Player app and tap on the UCB News section. And don't forget, there'll be more news headlines at 3.

0: Leanna Crawford, that is better yet. Well, you know, there are a lot of people around who can be discouraging for us, whether they mean it or not. But we need to spend our time with those who have positive things to input to us. 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
2: How to deal with discouragers. The first person who tried to discourage David from fighting Goliath was his own brother. In 1 Samuel 17, verses 28 to 30, we get the story. Eliab burned with anger at him and asked, "Why have you come down here? And with whom did you leave those few sheep in the wilderness? I know how conceited you are. You came down only to watch the battle." "Now what have I done?" said David. "Can't I even speak?" He then turned away to someone else and brought up the same matter. Don't fall into the trap of giving too much thought and consideration to a discourager. Spend your time with those who add to you, not detract from you. Even King Saul told David in verse 33, "You are not able to go out against this Philistine and fight him. You're only a young man, and he has been a warrior from his youth." But David wasn't concerned about how much experience Goliath had, because he knew that his God was all-powerful. How tragic is it when we limit our faith only to what we can see? To think we are inadequate for a task is to engage in self-centeredness and focus on our own capabilities apart from God. This independent mindset shuts God out of the equation and ignores the fact that he has declared that his strength is made perfect in our weakness. Just see 2 Corinthians 12, verses 9 and 10. The name Eliab, David's older brother, means "God is my father." How ironic, because he had no confidence in God at all. So in order to experience victory, you may first have to overcome the doubts and unbelief of those closest to you.

Steve Best in the afternoon with Jacob Stanifer. That one is called Good Times. Still to come, another chance for you to win today. We've got a fanfare and some applause for you on Highbrow Lowbrow. That's coming up just after the 3 o'clock news. Here's a bizarre factoid for you here. In 1969, a group of reporters wrote a deliberately bad and rather salacious novel under a pen name to prove that that kind of stuff sells more than the quality does. In the end, it sold 20,000 copies within a few months and spent 13 weeks on the New York Times bestseller list. Oh dear. Well, it was a neat idea while it lasted. I think it was somewhat disproven, though. Hyperfenton. This is Stays on UCB1.

0: probably the best thing he's done. Hyperfenton, that stays here on UCB1. Well, if you enjoyed that last factoid, here's another one for you to amaze your friends with. What do you think is the world's fastest flying insect? Well, with speeds reaching up to 36 miles per hour, it is the dragonfly. They can really get a shift on, can't they?
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We are just a few moments away from the news at 3 o'clock. Rebecca Smith is going to bring us our latest national and international news headlines. After that, another chance to win with Highbrow, Lowbrow. And also, we've got Steve's penultimate link of the show, giving you something to think about as we wend our merry way.

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2: UCB News at 3 o'clock. I'm Rebecca Smith. The Prime Minister's promised to build a national care service and told care workers they're not invisible. He's also set out plans to fund it with adjustments to the triple lock on pensions. In his Labour conference speech, Andy Burnham's pledged a series of policies to bring down the cost of utilities, including paving the way for nationalisation of firms.
3: Energy, water, housing, back under stronger public control. We rely on them. We pay for them, and once again, we will have power over them.
2: The body of a newborn baby has been discovered on a beach in Bangor in North Wales. Health officials say they've concerns for the baby's mother, who's likely to be extremely vulnerable. Counter-terrorism police are still examining the scene outside an airbase in Gloucestershire where five men were arrested on suspicion of explosives offences. Overnight, the US Secretary of State claimed a foreign actor was involved in the incident. Former world snooker champion Graham Dott has been jailed for 7 years after being found guilty of child sexual abuse. The 49-year-old was found guilty last month of offences against a boy and a girl of primary school age spanning 2 decades. South West Water has been fined nearly £8 million for environmental offences across Devon and Cornwall. They pleaded guilty to charges of illegal discharge activities and failing to take reasonable measures following a failure at a sewage pumping station. People applying for a gun licence will have to declare any second homes they have under new rules. They'll also have to tell police about any relevant medical conditions or if an existing one gets worse. The Home Office says applicants will need to inform police about other household members so they can spot any wider safety concerns. And Aston Martin says Fernando Alonso is staying with the F1 team next season. It'll be the former world title holder's 24th campaign in the sport. That's the latest UCB News, your next update in an hour.
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4: But because of his great love for us, God, who is rich in mercy, made us alive with Christ, even when we were dead in transgressions. It is by grace you have been saved. Ephesians 2:4-5.

Look out for their new single, which is going to be part of our new music for October. That is Field Lily, and you can hear the new October music from Thursday this week, which is obviously always an exciting time, and so look out for that one. That was called Sunrise, by the way, still my favourite of theirs so far. Now then, it's a second opportunity on the show here, Steve Best in the Afternoon, that is, by the way, in case you're just tuning in, to win yourself a little prize. We've got a fanfare and a round of applause for Highbrow Lowbrow, which is what we're going to do right now. We have a highbrow question and a lowbrow question. The answers are both the same. If you can get it right on the highbrow question, you will get yourself a fanfare. If you can get it right on the lowbrow, you'll get a round of applause. There's a song between each round, plenty of time. So let's get straight on with the music. Highbrow Lowbrow. Right, here we go with the highbrow question. You'll have a song to get me the answer. You can email in steve@ucb.co.uk or message in on WhatsApp +441 782 911 111. So your highbrow question goes like this. Prominent during the reign of Henry VIII, the statesmen Moore, Wolsey and Cranmer all shared which Christian name? Prominent during the reign of Henry VIII, the statesmen Moore, that's spelt M-O-R-E, by the way, Wolsey and Cranmer all shared which Christian name? If you can get it right on that, you will get a fanfare. You've got one song to tell me, and it's this from Carly Ann Taylor and KB, New for September.

Carly Ann Taylor and KB, one of the new September songs here on UCB One. That was called Lifeline. So then, how did you get on with our highbrow question? Prominent during the reign of Henry VIII, the statesmen Moore, Wolsey and Cranmer all shared which Christian name? We'll find out the answer in a few minutes' time because it's the same answer as the lowbrow question, but who got the highbrow question right? I can tell you that the following people are about to get themselves a fanfare. We've got Jody. My eyesight is so bad. Let's have a look and see if I can get in closer there and tell you. I think it might be Judy, actually. More likely. Let's have a look. Yes, Judy. Well done, Judy. Excellent work from you. Adrian in Leeds got it right. Haney in Sweden. Swindon. Sorry, Haney. Got it right as well. And so did Clive. Interesting joke there, which you'll understand the significance of in your answer there, Clive. You four have got it right, so we are going to give you a nice fanfare. Excellent stuff, but there's still a chance for you. Yes, you, because we've got a round of applause coming up if you can get the answer to the question from the lowbrow question. So you've heard the highbrow one. Prominent during the reign of Henry VIII, the statesmen Moore, Wolsey and Cranmer all shared which Christian name. The lowbrow question has the same answer, and it goes like this. Which of Jesus' disciples is popularly prefixed by the word doubting? You've got one song to tell me the answer. Email and WhatsApp. You could win yourself a round of applause. Which of Jesus' disciples is popularly prefixed by the word doubting?

There goes Nate Moore with Simplify. So then, we've given you the lowbrow question, we've given you the highbrow question. The answer to both of them coming up. Prominent during the reign of Henry VIII goes the highbrow question. The statesmen Moore, Wolsey and Cranmer all shared which Christian name? Or the lowbrow, which of Jesus' disciples is popularly prefixed by the word doubting? It is, of course, Thomas. So if you said that, well done. Who are we going to be giving some rounds of applause to? Well, I shall tell you, we're going to be giving them to Tim in Kent and from Grace as well. You two have just won yourself the round of applause, so here it comes. Well done to you guys. We'll have another highbrow, lowbrow just after 3 o'clock tomorrow afternoon. And don't forget also, of course, after two tomorrow, we've got Flick or Trick, our movie-based quiz here on UCB1.

0: Well, here's a question for you on this Tuesday afternoon. How good are you at responding at those times when God gives you a nudge? How good are you at spotting those nudges at all? Well, Mike Beaumont's here to tell us why it's important to know and to respond to them.
1: Hi, I'm Mike Beaumont from Tees Valley Community Church. Many years ago, I led a coach tour that took a Christian group into what was then communist Russia. Our coach was towing a huge trailer with all our gear in it. And one day while travelling, I kept getting this picture of a hand grabbing the trailer and ripping it off the back end of the bus. Well, I kept putting it out of my mind, thinking I was just being anxious or stupid. But when we stopped a couple of hours later, the trailer had ripped out the back end of the bus. And I promised God that I'd never ignore the nudges of the Holy Spirit again. In Acts 8, Philip responded to nudges of the Holy Spirit. Go near that chariot that had a high official in it. But he responded to those nudges. Nudges that led to the conversion of that high official.

So good. That is Jonathan Ogden here on UCB1. That one's called Blue Feathers. You're listening to Steve Best in the afternoon here on UCB1, and it's time now for our record of the week. Great new song from Ellie Holcomb, which is called Flowers for No Reason. I told you a bit about the background to that yesterday. But if you don't know too much about Ellie's music, before we play you the song, here's a little bit of a chance for you to catch up.

Always thoughtful, always inspiring. It is Ellie Holcomb, and her brand new single is called Flowers for No Reason.

little bit Fleetwood Mac, don't you think? It's our brand new record of the week from Ellie Holcomb called Flowers for No Reason. Good song as well. Let's take a look at the evening and overnight weather for us all here. Heavy rain moving eastwards overnight across the UK. Coastal gales continuing in the west, but gradually easing in the early hours. Patchy rain for the south and remaining quite mild. Your overnight lows for Scotland, Northern Ireland, Wales and southwest England, 14 to 19 degrees. For the remaining parts of England, 20 to 21.

It's Safika, and that is everything. Well, you know, sometimes we think we know things about some of the domestic stuff we get up to. For instance, how often you should wash your bed sheets and bath towels, for instance, that kind of stuff. But a new study conducted by a sleep advisor showed the average person pushed it to around 24 days before washing bedding and bath towels and stuff like that. Single men tend to be worse. As another UK study found, with the majority of them holding off on washing or changing bed sheets for 4 months. Oh, my word. And there are 5% of people studied who wash them once or twice a year. I'm not even going to get into why that is, but you can probably guess why that's not such a good idea. Every week for me, just in case you're wondering. But, yeah, certainly it's 1 to 2 weeks is what's recommended. That's the general recommendation, but... twice a year. Oh dear me. Oh dear. Who's going to tell them? It's Katie Reynolds on the UCB1.

0: We love to learn things on this programme. For instance, why is the funny bone called the funny bone? Well, let me tell you what it is first. It's not a bone at all. It's actually a nerve, the ulnar nerve. It's one of the major ones that gives functions to the hand. So that's what it actually is. But why is it called the funny bone? Well, we think it goes back to the early 1800s. Back in those days, funny didn't just mean highly amusing. It also meant odd, peculiar or strange. We still use it in that way sometimes, don't we? And if you've ever hit your elbow just right, you'll know the sensation is definitely strange. So it's thought that's the reason why it's called the funny bone, as in the peculiar feeling that you get from doing it, and not that it's in any way humorous, because it's not. And by the way, it's got nothing to do with the long bony or upper arm called the humerus. It's not connected with that at all, though it does sound very convenient, doesn't it?
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2: 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But when he needs to tell three parables, like his memorable stories about the lost sheep, the lost coin, and the lost son, it's time to sit up and take notice.
3: The first parable is one sheep in 100 that are lost. The second parable is one coin in 10 that are lost. The third parable is one son in 2 that's lost. Now, that's deliberate. It's as if Jesus is zooming into the individual. You know, we're not just a faceless name in a faceless crowd as far as God is concerned. God will zoom right in there to hunt us out, whether we're 1 in 100, 1 in 10, 1 in 2. That's how big God's heart is, Jesus wanted the Pharisees to know, and still wants us to know today, and whose constant heart to any who've discovered that they are lost. Own fault, other people's choices, wandered away, whatever it might be, however you ended up lost, the big heart of the Father today cries out with this simple message to you. Come home, I'm waiting for you.
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0: Nom, nom, nom, nom, nom. Yes, it's time for the Afternoon Movement Snack. Two songs back to back to get you a moving and a grooving, getting down with your good self and generally throwing some shapes on a Tuesday afternoon. Why on earth wouldn't you want to do that? Well, if you don't want to join us, that's fine. I don't mind at all. I'm not going to judge you. You can enjoy the tunes. They're good today. You've got Matthews, and then we've got Flauschig featuring Jules Rendell, a great British independent Christian artist. They should get you moving, but if not, just enjoy listening. Have a couple of songs on me and enjoy them. If you are going to join us, get yourself nicely warmed up, shake out the muscles, give yourself a good stretch. And whatever you do, for goodness sake, move the furniture out of the way. Move those valuables too. And if there's any animals running around, you might want to put them somewhere safe as well. Because, you know, if you go crazy, you go crazy, don't you? Let's do the Afternoon Movement Snack for Tuesday. Kicking off with Matthews. Let's go.

0: featuring British Christian independent artist Jules Rendell. That's the German remix team Flauschig and the song called Caught Up. And that is the second in our movement snack today. Another one along at the same time tomorrow. Well, we're very nearly out of time on today's show, but just before that, we're going to give you one little chance to have a little bit of a think as we bring you another inspiring quote.
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0: Today's from Billy Graham. Comfort and prosperity have never enriched the world as much as adversity has. And he's right, of course. We don't really learn much from those comfortable things in our lives, do we? We just take them for granted or assume that we are responsible for them. But much as rocks are shaped by the sea over millennia, cliffs too for that matter, these moments of adversity are truly life-shaping if we can be ready and willing to learn from them.
1: Steve's penultimate link of the show.
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Very nearly time to say goodbye on this edition of Steve Best in the Afternoon. Coming up later on this evening at 10, it is The Rock Show with Chris. Next at 4, it's Drive with Sarah. She's got Animal Antics, Bad Descriptions, and asking, do we all abide by the unwritten social laws of public transport? She'll be finding out if you're a seat slider. If you don't know what that's about, make sure you're listening. So that's Sarah with some great music and all that stuff and probably a whole load more. It's coming up just after the news at 4. I'll see you tomorrow from 1. Have a great evening, whatever you're up to.

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1: UCB News at 4 o'clock. I'm Rob Westall. The Prime Minister's vowed to keep the pensions triple lock until 2030, but says it'll then be adjusted to pay for social care reforms. Andy Burnham's told the Labour conference removing the link to average annual wages will generate significant savings.
2: This is the deal, a state pension that rises every year, no care charges, and a high-quality national care service to give peace of mind in later life. Conference, I am going to go out and argue for that.
1: He also promised more public control over utility firms. The PM also became emotional when speaking about his dad, who died earlier this month. The body of a newborn baby has been found on a shoreline in North Wales. Detectives and health workers in Bangor are appealing for the mother to seek medical help. Former world snooker champion Graham Dott's been jailed for 7 years for historical child sex abuse. He was found guilty of offences against a girl and a boy between 1993 and 2010. Anti-migrant activist Daniel Thomas has been refused bail. He's appeared before a Crown Court accused of slashing a boat in the Channel last week. Tottenham boss Mauricio Pochettino says it's impossible to turn back time if the guilty verdicts against Manchester City are upheld. He managed Spurs between 2014 and 2019, challenging for major trophies against City. The Manchester club are thought to have been found guilty of breaking Premier League financial rules between 2009 and 2018, which the club denies. The current US boss says it's sad if true.
3: If it's true that the 114 rules were broken, we live through a period of deception. Whatever the punishment ends up being, it's impossible to go back. I think a lot of damage has been done.
1: And OpenAI scrapped its new artificial intelligence model, claiming it shows higher levels of deception. Tech bosses will meet at the White House later as they face pressure to slow down the development of AI. That's the latest UCB News.
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5: Hi, welcome along to today's drive show on UCB One. Thanks very much to Steve for getting us through the afternoon and to Rob for bringing us the news. We're going to start things off with this one.

Matthew Parker, and that is AWOL starting off today's drive show. Hello, welcome along. You're tuned into UCB One. I'm Sarah Hines, sticking around for the next few hours, bringing you great music and probably nonsense chat, to be honest. But we're not going to start off with the nonsense, no. We're going to get down to the serious stuff. We're going to have a Hines catch-up. So I want to know, how are you doing? What have you been up to this Tuesday? Have a think. Get involved. Let me know. You can send a message on WhatsApp. However your day has been, whatever you've been doing, I'd love to hear from you. And as you do, this is Amanda Nolan, and it's 17.

Amanda Nolan, and that is 17. So, it's The Drive Show. We're just starting things off, and you're with me, Sarah Hine. So I would love to know, how are you doing? What have you been up to this Tuesday, the 29th of September? Maybe that's a significant day in your diary. Maybe it's just been a Tuesday. You let me know. Have a think. Get involved. Send a message on WhatsApp. The number 01782 911 111. Send a message, send a voice note, whichever you'd prefer. Also on the way, I've got new music to play for you. We're going to have a listen to today's word for the day as well. And this right here is Tadashi and Jordan Sparks.

0: Tadashi and Jordan Sparks, and it's Safe to Be Me on UCB One. Did you enjoy trying to reach those high notes? Did you give it a go, or have you got to the point where you think, yeah, no. Yeah, I'll let Jordan Sparks do that. That's why she's good at it, right? Anyway, let's have a Heinz catch-up. How are you doing today? What have you been up to? My day, well, it's been getting ready for this moment right here. Would you believe it? I've also been having lots of conversations about asbestos and asbestos removal. That's fun. Of course it is. What else would it be other than fun? But tell me about your day. So if you're thinking, oh, it's not interesting, I've just told you about asbestos. I think you can better that.
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1: How to deal with discouragers. The first person who tried to discourage David from fighting Goliath was his own brother. In 1 Samuel 17, verses 28 to 30, we get the story. Eliab burned with anger at him and asked, "Why have you come down here? And with whom did you leave those few sheep in the wilderness? I know how conceited you are. You came down only to watch the battle." "Now what have I done?" said David. "Can't I even speak?" He then turned away to someone else and brought up the same matter. Don't fall into the trap of giving too much thought and consideration to a discourager. Spend your time with those who add to you, not detract from you. Even King Saul told David in verse 33, "You are not able to go out against this Philistine and fight him. You're only a young man, and he has been a warrior from his youth." But David wasn't concerned about how much experience Goliath had, because he knew that his God was all-powerful. How tragic is it when we limit our faith only to what we can see? To think we are inadequate for a task is to engage in self-centeredness and focus on our own capabilities apart from God. This independent mindset shuts God out of the equation and ignores the fact that he has declared that his strength is made perfect in our weakness. Just see 2 Corinthians 12, verses 9 and 10. The name Eliab, David's older brother, means "God is my father." How ironic, because he had no confidence in God at all. So in order to experience victory, you may first have to overcome the doubts and unbelief of those closest to you.

0: Austin French, and it's the ch. Yeah, that didn't work. Didn't work how it works with him when he does it, but I tried, okay? Now, yesterday we talked about snacking. Lots of snacks, mainly because there's a snack that apparently if you have it, it shows your age, according to Gen Z. I say Gen Z, might be one particular Gen Z. Mo from Bake Off said in last week's Bake Off, well, he was asked by Noel, do you eat biscuits? And he said, no, they're kind of an old person thing. So then it started the discussion, are biscuits an old person snack? Because if so, count me as old. I love a biscuit. My husband, who I think is... we're the same age. I feel like we're different generations. I feel like we just had different childhoods in the sense of what we were into. He thinks biscuits are an old person thing, but maybe that's because he's in a different generation mentally. But then the discussion moved on to, it depends on the type of biscuit, not according to my husband, according to the rest of Gen Z, okay? Now, bear in mind, my husband is a millennial, but I think it's just still mentally younger. But... people were then saying, oh, well, if we're talking rich tea, malted milks, that's when it's an old person biscuit. Not my words, might agree with it though. But if we're talking other things, I love a Viennese, a chocolate Viennese biscuit. Yes, please. Those little sandwich ones. Oh, is that an old person? I feel like when you move into Fox's territory, does that also become old? Is that a thing? Anyway, we've had a lot of snack chat. We're going to talk more about snacks today. Because maybe you're thinking, biscuits just aren't my thing, Sarah. Biscuits are not my thing, they're for young at heart. Well, there's another snack that has got my attention for just a new season that it's walking into. We'll chat more after this.
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Okay, so let's talk snacks and a particular snack that seems to be stepping into a new season at the moment. Now, this isn't just one particular brand of snack. This is like a whole section. Like it is a whole aisle in the shops. I'm talking crisps. And if you're thinking, why are you talking about crisps having a new season? It's not a new seasoning. Well, technically, I guess you could say that they're getting new seasonings. Crisps are getting really posh. Anyone else? Are you finding this when you go into the shops? Are you finding that crisps are posh? So there's certain shops that will try to make them like really posh in the sense that you can get all kinds of new flavours now. But it feels like we're stepping into a step further. Even Walkers are getting in on this. They've brought out gold crisps. Now, I don't know if the crisps themselves will actually be gold. And I don't mean, you know, like shiny gold, but maybe they'd be like, would they look like they've been fried differently, maybe? It's the branding that they're saying is gold, and they've got some quite fancy flavours. They've got, you know, a black truffle, a sea salt and olive oil. That seems to be the posh thing, right? The olive oil bit of the crisps. So I've noticed elsewhere doing this. I'll bring them up again when it comes to snacks. My husband brought home some particular, was it olive oil and salt with like lobster flavouring crisps? Because he said he'd seen online that they were a big deal. People loved them. He tried them. No, immediate no for him. I tried them, really liked them. He told me I was never allowed to have them again because my breath stinks when I eat them. Well, if you're going to buy lobster crisps and you don't want fishy breath coming your way, I think that's his fault.

Right, let's get on a new one. This is a new tune from Claudia Izaki. You'll have hopefully heard this because it was a record of the week not so long ago. This is Origami.

0: Claudia Izzike. How great does that sound? What a tune. It's new music from her. And I'm hoping you can tell why we had this as a record of the week. It's just so, so good. That is Origami.
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Okay, let's talk the unwritten rules of public transport. Right, there's written rules of like, there's the actual law of, you know, what's good behaviour on public transport and what's just not allowed. So there's that. There's also feet on seats. There's probably a sign somewhere saying that you'll get fined if you've got your feet on your seats. We're not talking about any of that. And I don't know if you're someone that takes public transport a lot or just occasionally, but I'm thinking we probably all know the main social rules to go by. You know, just what's good social etiquette, right? To be fair to those around you. We're going to look at some, but one in particular that's a new one to me, seat sliding. Apparently that's a thing, but I want to know if it's something you do, because I thought, oh, well, just from the sound of it, I'm probably not a seat slider. And then I looked up what this was and I thought, maybe in certain situations I would be, actually. But we'll chat more in a moment. Right now.

Okay, so let's talk social etiquette on public transport. So there's the usual stuff, right? I mean, anyway, you wouldn't put your feet up on a chair because you might get fined for it. There's that. Playing music out loud. You wouldn't do that. No, you don't want to annoy the people around you. You wouldn't talk really loudly because, again, you don't want to annoy the people around you. Maybe where you live, the social etiquette is just look down at the ground and don't make eye contact with anyone. Or maybe it's the opposite. Maybe it's rude to do that. You'd think it would be rude to do that in normal situations. But, you know, it's different on, depending on where you are in the nation. Maybe it's about having a conversation. Or maybe if you did that, that would be rude. But what I actually want to talk about, seat sliding. Do you know about seat sliding? Are you aware of this being a thing? Whether it could be seen as rude? I didn't really know what seat sliding was, and I thought I probably haven't done this in my life. Now I'm not sure if I have or not. So this is where you're on a packed train, let's say, for example, or tube, or even bus. It works for anything. And, you know, everyone's squeezed in, but then two people get off that were sat next to each other, leaving a lovely double seat open. Do you get up and move to that seat so that you've got a bit more space, and there in turn the person next to you has a bit more space, but then also it might make that person next to you think, hang on, what was wrong with me that you needed to get away so quickly? Or maybe it would make those around you think, well, hang on, why did you deserve the double seat? But could be that golden rule, you're not allowed to speak to anyone, therefore you can't figure out who deserves it the most. Are you a seat slider? Would you get up immediately and change seats, or would you just think, oh, I've chosen my seat now. I'm in the cozy spot. Yeah, it's an interesting one. Is either option rude? See, maybe you're thinking you're overthinking it, Sarah. Well, yeah, I'll be honest. I think that's just because of the generation I am. Or maybe that's just me. I think I overthink everything.

Stephen Stanley, whatever it takes. Now, on the way, we are going to have a go at bad descriptions. So get yourself ready for that. It'll be a load of nonsense, but see if you can work out what I'm on about after five. You're listening to

0: What a great reminder of who Jesus is. Jesus loves us so much that he paid that ultimate price for each and every one of us. So don't for a moment think that that love isn't for you. What a beautiful tune. Rachel Mack for you there. And taking us to the news, it's Alison Ide.
1: I have anxiety about everything. I don't know what I want, apparently.

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1: UCB News at 5 o'clock. I'm Rob Westall. Andy Burnham's admitted he may pay a political price for adjusting the triple lock on pensions. He's told the Labour conference his reforms, which could mean smaller rises to the state pension, will help fund free social care. Here's First Secretary of State Louise Hay.
2: The state pension will always rise by at least inflation or 2.5%. It will rise by £2,000, expected by the end of this parliament, to record levels. But now pensioners won't have to worry about funding their own personal care, and that really does keep people awake at night.
1: He also promised public control of water companies and electoral reforms. Tory leader Kemi Badenoch says the PM wants to take Britain back to the 1970s. Health officials are trying to track down a mother after a baby's body was found on a beach in North Wales. Authorities say they have real concerns that she may be extremely vulnerable. Former world snooker champion Graham Dott's been jailed for 7 years for sexually abusing two primary school-aged children. The judge told him he'd robbed them of a significant part of their childhood. A woman who strangled her three children has returned to a US court after a murder case ended in a mistrial when one juror held out. Lindsay Clancy admitted killing them at their Massachusetts home in 2023, but argued she'd had postpartum psychosis. Her lawyer, Kevin Reddington's, asked for the case to be dismissed.
3: Many, many lay people have difficulty understanding the concept of the bifurcation and say, well, she admitted that she did it, so she's guilty. And then they go off on a tangent about all of these horrific allegations. She's a demon and she's possessed and she should be executed.
1: The judge says he'll consider their request at a hearing next month. That's the latest UCB News. Your next update will be in an hour.
4: Thanks, Rob. Taking a look at the weather this evening, there's heavy rain that's moving eastwards across the UK overnight, but it's tending to become lighter and more patchy in the far south. There's coastal gales continuing in the west, but they're gradually easing in the early hours tonight. It's going to be a warm night towards the southeast as well. Lows for Scotland and Northern Ireland will be between 12 and 17 degrees. For England and Wales, lows will be between 15 and 20 degrees overnight. And then tomorrow, there's rain that's moving eastwards in the morning. It's clearing in the afternoon, and sunny spells and heavy showers are expected following after that in the west. It's going to be windy but rather warm in the east tomorrow. Highs for Scotland and Northern Ireland look to be between 16 and 20 degrees. For England and Wales, highs will be between 17 and 25 degrees tomorrow.
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Hi. Yeah, hi there. I'm Sarah Hine. I'm here hanging out with you for the next couple of hours. That right there was Unspoken, what he says about you. So, welcome along to UCB One. It's the Drive show. And we've got great music coming up, continuing, really. I've got the new one from Franny Cash to play in just a moment. We are going to have a go at bad descriptions, where it kind of is what it says. I describe something to you really badly. You have to work out what on earth I'm on about. It's kind of like a riddle, not really. It's not really clever enough to be a riddle. It's just a lot of words smashed together. But we'll get to that later. Right now, it's Madeline Ray.

That is Franny Cash and her new tune, Jesus Girl, sounding amazing. But this right here, this moment, this exact moment, it's a bit of a warning, bit of a heads up. Warning sounds a bit too much, sounds a bit too intense, right? It's more of a heads up to let you know that we are going to have a go at bad descriptions. Where I'm going to describe something to you really badly, really poorly, you have to work out, what on earth am I trying to describe? And it really could be anything. It could be something that you've done, could be something that you've seen, could be something you experience. Genuinely could be anything, but you've only got one song to get in touch with your answer. So we'll give it a go after this.

Okay, let's crack on with bad descriptions. So I'm going to describe something to you really badly, really poorly. You have to work out what I'm on about. And it genuinely could be anything. I like to keep it topical. It's not topical this week. No. So this is it. Are you ready? Because you'll have one song to get in touch with your answer. Here we go. So this is a tiny verbal container with some very strict rules about how much can fit inside it. So let's break it down. It's got three little compartments. The middle one, somehow bigger than the others. Despite being made of words, it's not particularly interesting in explaining itself. There's no room for waffle, because the numbers or the maths, you could say, they've already decided how much you're allowed to say. That's it. That's my description. But what on earth am I on about? If you think you know, send a message on WhatsApp. The number 01782 911 111.

0: Well, there you have it. That was your song. To get in touch with your answer for this week's bad descriptions. So I wanted to know if you could work out what I was on about in explaining this. A tiny verbal container with some very strict rules about how much can fit inside it. So it's got almost like three little compartments. The middle one is somehow bigger than the others. Despite being made of words, it's not particularly interested in explaining itself. There's no room for waffle because the numbers and the maths, well, they've already decided how much you're allowed to say. But what on earth was I on about? Yeah, look, bad descriptions is a bit of nonsense. So if you could work it out, I'm impressed. But I feel like if you're on the right tracks, it would just fall into place. That was my hope anyway. And I could give you the answer in what the answer is. That seems tricky. If you're thinking this is more confusing, it probably is. It was a haiku. And I thought, could I deliver it to you in a haiku? Could I give you the answer in a haiku? No. No, it was all too difficult, really. And of course, a haiku being a poem that is three lines, five syllables in the first, seven syllables in the second, five syllables in the third, right? But why on earth would I bring this up? Only because at the moment, at UCB, there's a lot of cards going around, you know, whether it's because someone's leaving, whether it's because someone's getting married, maybe someone's got a birthday, right? And that means that we're all trying to think, okay, how can I write something that's unique for this person? So I thought, why don't we all just start writing haikus? That's nice, isn't it? Sentimental. A little bit of poetry. Think about it. It's a bit special, right? And a lot of people didn't know what a haiku was. So I thought I'd test you. See if you knew what a haiku was. Anyway, if you said haiku, congrats. You'd be correct.
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LJ the Messenger and Mark and Sarah Tillman. It's Shine On Me on UCB One. Now, I have had a message through, which is a bit of an interesting one. I think it's a Heinz catch-up from Liz. Liz has said, "Hi Sarah, I gave blood last Friday just before I saw an Irish friend of mine. And she said that you're given half a pint of Guinness after a blood donation in Ireland." And I thought, can't be, can't be. So I thought we could look into this a little bit further. And I tell you what, maybe you already know where I'm going with this, but what I found is very interesting. We're going to chat more after this.

0: So I had an interesting message come through from Liz a moment ago, talking about the fact that she gave blood on Friday, which, by the way, well done, Liz. That's a brilliant thing to do. But she did it just before seeing a friend from Ireland. And she said, oh, in Ireland, you're given half a pint of Guinness after a blood donation. So I thought, really? I've not heard about this before. And I feel like I'd have heard about this if it was the case. So I gave it a bit of a Google because I was thinking, hang on. In the UK, I thought you just got, you know, maybe a biscuit, maybe a bit of juice or water, or if it's a nice place, maybe a tea or a coffee. Had a bit of a search online, and that was exactly what I got as an answer, that in Ireland you get a biscuit, maybe some juice, water, or if it's a good place, tea or coffee, right? And then I looked a little bit further, and it gets interesting. So this was a thing for decades. Routinely, you would get a complimentary bottle or glass of Guinness following a donation, and this unique tradition rooted in a few key historical facts, because it's not a thing anymore, right? Now it is the juice, it's the water, it's the tea, it's the coffee, it's maybe a biscuit, right? So I didn't know about this. Of course, the slogan, Guinness is good for you, was part of a marketing strategy. Went so well that for a lot of the 20th century, doctors and clinics believed that it was actually great, that it was iron rich, that it could help replenish nutrients lost during a blood donation. In reality, a pint contains about 0.3 milligrams of iron. So yeah, not really enough to make a medical difference. I say not really, it's not enough. So it was a thing, it then stopped being a thing because then, yeah, science, I guess, beat science in that situation. They realised, oh no, juice and water is probably better. And also, if someone's just given blood, they need to rest a bit. Let's not then give them Guinness before they get behind the wheel of a car, potentially. But it was a thing. And I'm amazed by this. So Liz, thank you so much for getting in touch. Thank you for sharing what your friend shared, because maybe you already knew this, I did not know. And maybe you're thinking, come on, get with the time, Sarah. But I thought I may as well share it. Also, now I'm wanting biscuit and juice. But that goes to show my age. If you like biscuits, you're an old person, as we've learned.
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0: And if you missed the reference for biscuits being for old people, watch Bake Off from last week.

Now, I've got some animal antics for you because on Friday last week, we were chatting about a situation in Japan where there was what was first thought to be an ostrich on the loose. It ended up actually being an emu. You know, different, but if you glanced at it and it ran past you, you'd probably think, yeah, it's an ostrich or an emu, right? Now, that led to a two-hour police chase and not much help from the police, I'll be honest. It took zookeepers getting it back to where it needed to be. But I said, you know, an odd situation, not an impossible situation, but maybe not something that we'd experience close to home. Little did I know what was happening on the A381 in Salcombe that day, because literally on Friday was an emu in Devon on the run. We're going to chat more after this.

Okay, so let's have some animal antics. And this is one that's a bit close to home than the emu that had escaped in Japan. This is an emu that escaped in Devon on Friday. This was a whole thing. I think it was Friday anyway, if not soon in terms of, you know, Fridays. I'm pretty sure I saw on a news article that it happened that day. But this was a situation where, you know, someone was just driving along the road and they saw an emu on the loose and thought, that's not usual. And then they saw, this is the emu's owner trying to wrestle it back through the gate, right? And it worked. This guy managed to get the emu to the ground in a successful wrestle to the ground. I don't know how you handle emus, but it looked like he was doing a good job of it. Emu got out and actually managed to knock the owner on his backside, which wasn't fair. How do I know all of this? Because the guy driving along the road decided, I'll stop, I'll give him space, but I will film it. Now, the emu, once it had successfully got out of this, you know, wrestling position, did then run back through the gate, knew where it needed to go. And all the while, an alpaca was behind that gate just watching it go on, thinking, oh, you've done it again. And you've made him look silly. He just wanted you through that gate. All you needed to do was just pop through. Someone else thought, this will be good on film. Anyway, animal antics described to you. I can't show you it because you know radio. But wow, turns out emus escape a little bit closer to home.

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0: Now, if you ever need to get a bit of space, go somewhere where you can clear your head and just experience calmness, where would you head to? Because it's something we're thinking about with Tim Houston.
1: Hi, everybody. It's Tim here from Crown Jesus Ministries. Every so often, I'll go for a weekend retreat to a Benedictine monastery. It's in a place near the Mourne Mountains called Ross Trevor. And for the monks who live there, a lot of the time, their way of life is grounded in silence. And so for people who go to stay with them, they're encouraged to do the same. So whilst some people might think that a person may live a monastic life with a lot of silence because they love being quiet, that's not necessarily true. That the silence is a way, it's a tool to listen more attentively to the voice of God. So as I take time to remove noise from other sources in my life, the voice of God becomes louder and clearer, and conversation flows.

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1: UCB News at 6 o'clock. I'm Rob Westall. The Premier League's confirmed Manchester City have been found guilty of all charges over financial rule breaches. An independent commission found the club arranged sham contracts to artificially inflate revenues and reduce costs between 2009 and 2018. City insist they're innocent and will appeal. Tom Murray from the law firm Three Points told Sky Sports News if City appeal, it may result in a lengthy process.
2: The evidence that's been heard so far will be represented, but to a three-person appeal panel. After that process is finished, there's also a potential further appeal under Section X of the Premier League handbook. There's no appeal to the Court of Arbitration for Sport in this matter, but there is the potential that it could go to the High Court under the Arbitration Act.
1: The Prime Minister says he's ready to pay the political price for reforming the state pension triple lock. Andy Burnham's speech at the Labour conference outlined a number of changes to pay for social care reforms. Under the plans, pensions will continue to rise every year by at least 2.5% or in line with inflation. The PM's insisted it'll hold its value against average earnings. These pensioners at the conference are all happy.
3: As a pensioner, I'd have to look at the numbers, but I have faith in it, yeah.
4: I'm not a poor pensioner, I have a work pension as well. And there's really no reason why I should have my state pension increased.
1: The body of a baby's been found on a beach in North Wales. Health officials say they're concerned about the welfare of the mother following the discovery in Bangor. OpenAI says it's delaying the release of a new artificial intelligence model out of security concerns voiced by its researchers. They say GPT 6.1 Astra's been showing higher levels of deception. Addressing a meeting of tech bosses at the White House, Donald Trump once again played down the need for strict global rules.
5: Somebody said, oh, let's do a joint venture. Let's work together with China. But if we do that, we're going to be giving a lot of secrets that we have that they just would want to have, or anybody else.
1: That's the latest UCB News.
6: Thanks, Rob. Taking a look at the weather this evening, there's heavy rain that's moving eastwards across the UK overnight, but it's tending to become lighter and more patchy in the far south. There's coastal gales continuing in the west, but they're gradually easing in the early hours tonight. It's going to be a warm night towards the southeast as well. Lows for Scotland and Northern Ireland will be between 12 and 17 degrees. For England and Wales, lows will be between 15 and 20 degrees overnight. And then tomorrow, there's rain that's moving eastwards in the morning. It's clearing in the afternoon, and sunny spells and heavy showers are expected following after that in the west. It's going to be windy but rather warm in the east tomorrow. Highs for Scotland and Northern Ireland look to be between 16 and 20 degrees. For England and Wales, highs will be between 17 and 25 degrees tomorrow.
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Lindy and Terrian, and it's Praise You on UCB One. If you are just tuning in, hi, hi, hi. Welcome along to The Drive Show. You're with me, Sarah Hine. And coming up, I get to play you our record of the week in just a moment from the brilliant Ellie Holcomb. It's a fabulous song just about how God lavishes us with his love. So stick around for that one. We're also going to be hearing from the news in a moment too. And I'm hoping that Joel Brown is going to join us for a moment before he takes over for the evening mix later. So come on.

0: Right, let's get on our record of the week. And this is from the brilliant Ellie Holcomb. Now, she's not only an award-winning singer-songwriter, she's also an author. She's written several children's books and a devotional as well, but her songwriting is heavily influenced by scripture and her own experiences of faith and doubt and difficulty and hope. And this, our record of the week, is her latest single. It's called Flowers for No Reason. It's about recognising God's love in the ordinary and unexpected moments of life and the idea that we don't have to earn God's love before receiving it. So let's get it on.
1: CB1's record of

0: What a tune. What a guy as well. Just a brilliant songwriter, brilliant vocalist, Caleb Meekum, and it's a little proof. Now, though, we are hearing from the news as Andy Burnham has given his first Labour Party conference speech as Prime Minister in Liverpool this afternoon. And UCB News' Rob Westall has more.
1: The PM entered the stage blowing kisses to delegates before he uttered a word. He spoke without a lectern and without a tie, and there were plenty of enthusiastic stand-in ovations, most notably when he became emotional and briefly got lost for words whilst talking about his father who passed away earlier this month following a battle with dementia. Burnham also paid tribute to his predecessor, Sir Keir Starmer, for the historic victory he achieved for us. "I'm here to say thank you, Keir," Burnham said, to warm applause. He admitted he may pay a political price for adjusting the triple lock on pensions. He's told the conference's reforms, which will not kick in until 2030, could earn smaller rises to the state pension, but will help fund an NHS-style social care service in England. He says removing the link to average annual wages will generate significant savings.
2: "This is the deal, a state pension that rises every year, no care charges, and a high-quality national care service to give peace of mind in later life. Conference, I am going to go out and argue for that."
1: He also pledged a series of policies to bring down the cost of utilities, including paving the way for nationalisation of firms.
2: "Energy, water, housing, back under stronger public control. We rely on them.

0: a commitment to change the electoral system. In reaction, Tory leader Kemi Badenoch says the PM wants to take Britain back to the 1970s. In a letter posted online, Liberal Democrat leader Ed Davey said it was surely wrong to scrap the triple lock to help fund proper social care. Nigel Farage, Reform UK leader, using fibber words, said Andy Burnham will cut your pension. But Labour's First Secretary of State, Louise Hay, defended the announcement.
1: The state pension will always rise by at least inflation, or 2.5%. It will rise by £2,000, expected by the end of this Parliament, to record levels. But now pensioners won't have to worry about funding their own personal care, and that really does keep people awake at night.
0: Andy Burnham promised change and a new way of doing politics, and certainly was true to his word in how he delivered his first party conference speech as leader. Whether the substance follows in terms of how the policies he promised are delivered remains to be seen. Rob Westall, UCB News.
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0: Natalie Lane, and it's Since I Found You on UCB One. You're with me, Sarah Hine, and I'd love to know how you're doing and what you've been up to this Tuesday. So do get involved with the show. Send a message on WhatsApp. The number, if you haven't saved it, 01782 911 111.
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0: try to put God right at the start of my day. So when I wake up, I thank him for my sleep. I thank him for the day that's ahead. And when I get downstairs to my breakfast, my UCB notes are there.
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0: Yeah, I love them. I use them every day. If I'm in a hurry, it's great because it's just a part of a verse, not even a whole verse sometimes. And then a few thoughts that are there for me to read. Yeah, it helps me to get my focus in the right place.
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Now, earlier on, we had bad descriptions where I tried to describe something to you really poorly. You had to work out what I was on about. I was trying to describe haikus, poems that are three lines, five syllables in the first line, seven syllables in the next, five syllables in the last line, right? That's a haiku. It doesn't have to rhyme, just kind of has to vaguely make sense. And then I thought, well, hang on, haikus are a bit of fun, right? Stretch the brain, make it think. What if we did a bit of thing where we started talking about our days in haikus? And then I thought, hang on, Sarah, calm down. We already try and do a five-word Feel Good Friday later on in the week, and I struggle enough to think of five words and be able to count to five. Never mind, figure out five syllables, then seven, and then five again. So I think it's maybe a bit too tall of an order. Maybe we'll come back to it at some point.

Now, if you found out that you'd won something, you'd be happy about it, right? You'd be excited. You've won something. Brilliant. Well, if you would like the opportunity to win a smart speaker, we would love your feedback. All you need to do is take our big radio survey. Tell us what you think about UCB 1. And if you listen to UCB 2, then that as well. It only takes around 15 minutes. And if you leave your details at the end, you'll be entered into the draw to win that smart speaker. All you got to do, head to ucb.co.uk/big radio survey and have your say.

0: Now, in a moment, we are going to be looking at quite an interesting question. What is it that gives you security in your faith, right? And what is it that gives you your hope in God? So we'll take a look at that in just a moment. But first up, Forrest Frank, and it's Thank You.
1: Oh, I just want-

0: God, thank you.
1: Now, what is it, would you say, that gives you security in your faith? It's something we're looking at with Peter Anderson. So let's have a listen.
2: Hi, my name's Peter Anderson, pastor at City on a Hill Church in Edinburgh. I was out buying a sandwich recently and I bumped into a friend who's been struggling with alcoholism. He said to me, "One thing you'll never lose is your faith." It got me thinking, is it our grip of God or is it God's grip of us that gives us security? I mean, I remember when my kids were younger, I'd hold their hands, especially when we were walking along a pavement beside a busy road. Jesus said in John chapter 10, "My sheep listen to my voice. I know them and they follow me. I give them eternal life and they shall never perish. No one will snatch them out of my hand. My Father, who has given them to me, is greater than all. No one can snatch them out of my Father's hand." God has got a double grip on you. Jesus has got you and the Father has got you.

Ryan Jones. And of course, that is Showing Off on UCB One. And let me play you another brilliant tune right now. If you had the volume turned up, you're going to want to keep it up. This is new from Forking and Country. It's Allez.

0: It's a pretty good tune for King and Country. It's their new one, Alley, on UCB One, a previous record of the week. But someone who knows good music
1: and
0: knows great artists, it's Joel Brown.
1: Hello.
0: Hello.
1: That's nice. Oh, cool little interruption. Oh. Not interruption.
0: Sorry.
1: Yeah, don't.
0: I'll leave you to it. Joel Brown,
1: introduction.
0: Ladies and gents.
1: Sorry, introduction.
0: Ah.
1: I was just so thrown off by the fact that, you know, it was actually like a nice introduction. Usually there's a bit of like a sarcastic comment, which in fairness, I give them two, so it's not as if it's one-sided. But anyways, it's nice. Thanks, Sarah.
0: All right.
1: It was all right.
0: Look,
1: yeah.
0: Someone's got to bring a bit of sass every now and again.
1: Just on occasion, yeah.
0: Occasionally.
1: I agree.
0: Not all the time.
1: Just keep us humble, you know?
0: Yeah.
1: That's what it is. It's the Lord's work.
0: Yeah. Quite. Okay, so what have you got coming up after 7?
1: Okay, right. After 7, what are we getting into? We've got our What's the Word quiz.
0: Yeah.
1: And of course, we're going to be getting into something we do every Tuesday, Timeline Tracks. We're going to be talking about Hyper Fenton today, who is a former UCB One artist in the spotlight. We're going to be talking about his brand new one that is part of the new music selection for October, but we're not playing it yet.
0: Oh.
1: So look, You know Steve?
0: I've heard of him.
1: From Afternoons, yeah.
0: That one, yeah.
1: He's like, you know, when it comes to music at UCB One, he's like, he's a big player.
0: Yeah.
1: So I was like, Steve, I've got an idea. Can I do this? And he was like, yeah, I like the sound of that. I'll let you play that song as a one-off.
0: Whoa,
1: the power. Okay, feels great. Don't know how many times I can get away with it. But basically, you and I, after 7, going to have a very special listen to a new one from Hyper Fenton. Very, very excited for that. Also just good vibes. I'm going to give you a bit of an update on the football game from the big man up top FC that we had yesterday.
0: Mm-hmm.
1: It was a big result.
0: Okay.
1: Big result. I can't give too much away. But you're going
0: to
1: want to hear the story because, it kind of went off. It did go off.
0: Wow.
1: Yeah, it was good.
0: So
1: was
0: just
1: good.
0: To get the backstory, how's it been going recently?
1: Terrible.
0: Okay.
1: This is with the big man up top stuff, right?
0: No, in terms of the football team.
1: Yeah, like five-a-side situation. I don't know. I thought you were just talking about it in general. And I was like, it's not terrible at all.
0: Need like a life update.
1: No. So the big man up top FC, the BMUT FC, it's been going really bad. I think our goal difference has got to be like minus 20.
0: Ooh,
1: yeah. So there was only one, like, most games, we hadn't even scored a goal. There was one game, we scored a goal.
0: Yeah.
1: And then another game, we scored about, I think it was five, maybe six. So that was a good one. But apart from that, we'd been getting battered week in, week out. And I said to Ed, I was like, Ed, I've had enough. I'm just bored of losing all the time. I want a change. I want something different. And that's what happened.
0: Whoa. Okay, big news. You'll hear it after 7.
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Well, that is almost it for today's Drive Show. Thank you so much for tuning in and spending just a little bit of your Tuesday with me. It's been a joy. It's been a treat. And Joel Brown gets to experience that with you in just a moment. He's here for your evening mix until 10 o'clock. And then you've got an hour of The Rock Show with Chris Dolby. So it's going to be a brilliant, terrific Tuesday night for you. But I've had a lovely time chatting through Bad Descriptions, having a go at that one. Also, Animal Antics, also learning from you as well. Interesting chat about refreshments after blood donations and what that's been throughout history. And we've spoken about snacks getting more and more posh and seat sliding on public transport. It's been a real mixed bag today, but it's been a joy. So thanks for joining me. I'll catch you soon. God bless. You

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1: From the Sky News Centre at 7, Manchester City have been found guilty of all charges related to serious breaches of Premier League financial rules by an independent commission. Between 2009 and 2018, the club were found to have arranged sham contracts with a number of its commercial partners to artificially inflate its revenues, among other issues. Here is our sports correspondent, Rob Harris.
2: This confirmation from the Premier League that Manchester City found guilty of years of deception, covering almost a decade as they became the dominant force in the Premier League. This is damning, the biggest scandal that the Premier League has ever seen.
1: The Prime Minister says he's ready to pay the political price for reforming the state pension triple lock. Andy Burnham's speech at the Labour conference outlined the number of changes to pay for social care reforms. Under the plans, pensions will continue to rise every year by at least 2.5% or in line with inflation. These pensioners at the conference are happy.
3: Well, that will affect me and I'm perfectly happy with that.
4: Well, as a pensioner, I'd have to look at the numbers, but I have faith in it, yeah.
5: I'm not a poor pensioner, I have a work pension as well. And there's really no reason why I should have my state pension increased.
1: Counter-terror police say no improvised explosive devices were found in the three vans discovered near RAF Fairford in Gloucestershire. Officers say a decision to grant the five British nationals bail is grounded in experience after Donald Trump called it surprising. Police say they're concerned for the welfare of a mother after the body of a newborn baby was discovered on a shoreline in Wales. Searches are ongoing to try to trace her following the discovery in Bangor. Sport in England aimed to bounce back from defeat to Spain in their nation's league opener when they kick off away to the Czech Republic later this hour. Elsewhere, Scotland hosts Switzerland. And tourists from overseas won't have to pay to visit museums in England. The government scrapped plans, saying free admission will stay for everyone. That's the latest. I'm Chris Milligan.
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6: Ask and it will be given to you. Seek and you will find. Knock and the door will be opened to you. For everyone who asks receives. The one who seeks finds, and the one who knocks, the door will be opened. Matthew 7:7-8.
7: So what is Jesus saying to you and I with these words that we're reading in Matthew 7:7-8? Basically, he is saying that when you make the decision to look for Jesus, to ask him for help, he will be there. But it's not always that simple, is it? Maybe there is a lie that you have been told that now you believe that makes you think that you just aren't worthy of the love of Jesus, that there is something holding you back. There's a reason that you aren't good enough or that you cannot even seek Jesus in the first place. Well, I can tell you now that those are lies. Jesus loves you and he is willing to listen and respond when you call out to him. So whatever that is keeping you from reaching out to Jesus, whatever it is in the way, push it to the side because it doesn't need to hold you back any longer. Hello, good evening. It's Joel Brown with you tonight. Lovely to have you with me. This is the Evening Mix.

0: Oh, thank you very much for that, Lily Joe, bringing the energy on our Tuesday night. Yes, Joel Brown with you today. Lovely to have you alongside me. Just gone 7:05. Thanks to Sarah for Drive. Of course, she's going to be back same time tomorrow from 4. In between now and then, though, it's good to be together tonight. A big well done to you making it through the second day of the working week. I tell you what, look at you. You are flying. Yesterday did feel like it dragged a little bit, didn't it? But that's why it's good to be able to get the second day done and dusted. Tick. Yes, please. Thank you very much. How are you doing today? How's your day been? What have you been up to? In a few moments' time, I do want to give you, by the way, a bit of an update. Yesterday, we had our most recent game as the Big Man Up Top FC. We are a six-a-side team in a league, and we are slowly, emphasis on the slowly, but surely getting better. We had our most recent game yesterday, and I'll tell you what, we didn't lose. Yes! Now, we also didn't win. It was a draw, but it was a great game. I feel like we played well. The other team were very gracious as well. Had some nice chats with some of the guys afterwards. That was a lot of fun. Look, I'll keep you updated. I'll tell you more in a moment's time. But of course, it wouldn't be the Evening Mix if we didn't get things started with this.
1: It's now time for the Evening Energizer.
0: And yesterday, of course, I introduced you to a brand new Evening Energizer tune. Now, Gio, who's someone that you will recognize, recently teamed up with a good mate of his, this guy called Del Mac. They dropped a new album last Friday. It's called Promised Land. It's out now, and it's awesome. And this is part of it. Take Me Home, featuring John Keith from Gio and Del Mac. Absolutely fantastic. So to kick off tonight's Evening Mix, this is our Evening Energizer on UCB One.

It's good, isn't it? The way that John Keith so perfectly matches the energy of what Gio and Del Mar are creating, I think it is wonderful, and I cannot wait till those three make music again. That, of course, our evening energizer tune, Gio, Del Mar and John Keith. It's Take Me Home on UCB One. And if you are driving home today, right now, even after a long day, well, I tell you what, well done to you. Stick with me. I'll keep you entertained with lots more good music on the way from the likes of Limo Blaze, Joshua Luke Smith, Sether, and something from Becca Folks, actually. A really, really good tune on the way for you in a moment's time. Before we do, though, look, I've got a bit of an update for you. So yesterday, the big man up top, FC, we were in action again. A six-a-side team. We've gotten involved in a league. This was all started from Ed, who's part of the Big Man Up Top podcast at UCB. He was like, guys, look, we've got to get a six-a-side team sorted. Come on. I got roped into it. I got a little bit excited, and now I'm fully invested. We had a handful of results, all losses, all quite by big margins, okay? It was detrimental. And I was like, you know what? I've had enough. I've had enough of losing. It's not going to happen again. And I'm happy to say that it didn't. I tell you what, we were playing up a storm last night, playing really, really good football. And the final score, while we didn't lose, okay, look, we didn't exactly win. The score was 1-1, which, considering that's our first ever point, we're taking that as a win, okay? You know what's really gutting, though? So we went ahead, right? We were controlling the game. Scored 1-0 to the big man up top, FC. Come on, we're flying. Next thing you know, we got a little bit lazy in defense. They equalize 1-1. Okay, heads back on. Let's lock in here. Then we get fortunate. From a back pass from their defender to their goalkeeper, it slips through the goalkeeper's hands. It's an own goal. And it's 2-1. Okay. Let's keep pushing, boys. Right to the end. In the last dying moments of the game, I've got the ball on the back left-hand side of the pitch. It's been passed to me. I don't have much time. I'll get swarmed by two players. The ball is in the air. They manage to wrestle it off me, and someone kicks it over his head, swivels around, and it lands directly at his feet. He then bangs it into the top left-hand corner, past our goalkeeper, on the final kick of the game. No! Oh, so devastating. The ref blows his whistle. It's 2-2, full time. Wow, what a game. Our first point as the big man up top FC team. But I tell you what, bigger and better things are on the horizon. We're getting there. So come on, keep supporting the boys, and I'll keep bringing you updates.

0: Becca Folks on the Evening Mix on UCB1. How do you deal with that feeling when you just can't do something? It's a tough feeling, right? Because actually, there isn't really a solution that you yourself can provide. Simply put, you just can't do it. So what do you do? What can you do? Now, I think it's important to know first that that feeling doesn't have to be the end of it. There is something that you can do because you were never meant to be able to do everything. And actually, starting that mental process, that mental journey of realizing that you need help, that's actually one of the most positive steps you can take.
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2: How to deal with discourages. The first person who tried to discourage David from fighting Goliath was his own brother. In 1 Samuel 17, verses 28 to 30, we get the story. Eliab burned with anger at him and asked, "Why have you come down here? And with whom did you leave those few sheep in the wilderness? I know how conceited you are. You came down only to watch the battle." "Now what have I done?" said David. "Can't I even speak?" He then turned away to someone else and brought up the same matter. Don't fall into the trap of giving too much thought and consideration to a discourager. Spend your time with those who add to you, not detract from you. Even King Saul told David in verse 33, "You are not able to go out against this Philistine and fight him. You're only a young man, and he has been a warrior from his youth." But David wasn't concerned about how much experience Goliath had, because he knew that his God was all-powerful. How tragic is it when we limit our faith only to what we can see? To think we are inadequate for a task is to engage in self-centeredness and focus on our own capabilities apart from God. This independent mindset shuts God out of the equation and ignores the fact that he has declared that his strength is made perfect in our weakness. Just see 2 Corinthians 12, verses 9 and 10. The name Eliab, David's older brother, means "God is my father." How ironic, because he had no confidence in God at all. So in order to experience victory, you may first have to overcome the doubts and unbelief of those closest to you.

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That is I Miss Not Knowing from Shaylee Simeone. 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Check it out. And next up, we'll get into our What's the Word quiz after this.

0: Zoe Music, and that's called Clarity. Right, still to come, music from Limo Blaze, Joshua Luke Smith, and something from Josiah Queen. Right now, though,
1: what's the word?
0: Yes, of course, it's time for me to ask you this.
1: What's the word?
0: So the time has just gone 7:30. It's Tuesday night. Hello, this is The Evening Mix. My name's Joel Brown, and I'm your quiz master tonight. How this works is I'm going to give you one word, three potential descriptions, but only one of them is true. For example, yesterday we learned that the word reluctant means being unwilling or hesitant to do something. And a big well done to our family of winners, Joe, Sid, Josie, and Joseph the Cats. Look at you, a team of superstars, a family of superstars. Well done, team. However, it's a new night. It's a new word on the way. Are you ready? Once you've got an idea, text me on WhatsApp on 01-782-911-111 on WhatsApp and let me know your thoughts. Tonight's word is vigilant. V-I-G-I-L-A-N-T. Vigilant. Does vigilant mean, number one, keeping careful watch for possible danger or problems? Does it mean, number two, refusing to change your opinion once you've made a decision? Or does it mean, number three, becoming increasingly nervous in an unfamiliar situation? What do you think? 01-782-911-111 on WhatsApp or email me, joel@ucb.co.uk. You're going to have to be quick, though, because you've only got this from Limo Blaze, Nathan Davis Jr. and trendsetter Sense before we hear the answer.

0: done.
1: Oh, it's so good, isn't it? I love that.
0: Be done.
1: If you did enjoy the sound of that, join me this Friday night from 10 for Fusion. I've got an hour of more music just like that for you and I to enjoy.
2: What's the word?
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2: What's the word?
1: And so your word for today is vigilant. Remember, how this works is I give you one word, three descriptions, but only one of them's true. So which of these following descriptions matches the word vigilant? Once you've got an idea, let me know. Text me on WhatsApp on 01782 911 111. This is your last chance to get involved, by the way, before I reveal the answer. So, what does vigilant mean? Does it mean, number one, keeping careful watch for possible danger or problems? Does it mean, number two, refusing to change your opinion once you've made a decision? Or number three, becoming increasingly nervous in an unfamiliar situation? Which one is it? Well, let's find out if you've gotten it right, shall we? Because our correct description on our What's the Word quiz for our Tuesday night is, for the word vigilant, if you chose number one, keeping careful watch for possible danger or problems, I'll tell you what, you're too vigilant for me. Well done. That is correct. Of course, vigilant does not mean, number two, refusing to change your opinion once you've made a decision. It also does not mean, number three, becoming increasingly nervous in an unfamiliar situation. No, vigilant means description number one, keeping careful watch for possible danger or problems. A big well done to you for getting that right. Of course, What's the Word returns same time tomorrow at 7:30. The wonderful Helen Lee will be bringing that us that, rather, when she's back tomorrow.
3: If you're searching for me, calling, trying to get a hold of me, I'll be where I found my peace, sitting beneath the magnolia tree.
4: They say out of sight, out of mind, but I ain't seen you for time, and there hasn't been a minute that you've been out of mind. Ever since I was a kid, I've been writing lyrics and countless rhymes, trying to find the spirit that seems hidden from this doubter's mind. Can I borrow your conviction? I've been doubting mine. You keep crossing my boundary lines, you ain't bound in time. 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

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A station placed beneath my feet before I MC and raise the heat, get him out of seats like Meryl Streep. I don't think I'm gonna make it. 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

I just need a simple life. 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So consider the price each time you pick up the mic, 'cause this one precious life, you ain't living it twice.

Joshua Luke Smith, and Sarah Jewers, that's Magnolia Tree. Right, former record of the week for you now. This is awesome. From Gabe Von Ovin on UCB One. It's called Wanna Sing.

0: outrageously catchy, right? I'm sure you'll agree. Time's just gone 7:45. And as a reminder, a big well done if you did get the answer right. For today's What's the Word quiz, the correct description for vigilant was description number one, keeping careful watch for possible danger or problems. Well done to you for that. Okay, I have got something really, really good and catchy, speaking of, from Josiah Queen on the way. He's actually going to be bringing us our karaoke tune for tonight, and we'll get into that next.
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And with the time just having gone 10 minutes to 8 on the Evening Mix, it's Joel Brown with you tonight. And as you may know, each and every night of the working week at this time, you and I have a bit of a sing-along. Now, if you are driving home at this moment in time, or driving anywhere actually, well, you are in the perfect space to do this. My job here is to bring you a catchy song with a great, great chorus and something that you will recognise. One of our favourite artists on UCB One at this moment in time is Josiah Queen. He is on wonderful form. The way that he is blending worship, but then also like a little bit of country, a bit of pop, a bit of acoustic is wonderful. The way that he's bringing it all together, all of it focused on God, I think is amazing. He's a very, very talented songwriter and lyricist as well. And this one is particularly clever. This is Dusty Bibles by Josiah Queen on UCB One. And this is our karaoke. You ready to sing along? Yeah,

It's good, isn't it? Very clever. Josiah Queen with Dusty Bibles on UCB One. That's our karaoke song for tonight. I hope that you enjoyed that. By the way, if there is a song that is stuck in your head and you don't want to suffer alone, you'd rather share the burden. Well then look, why not get in touch and we could have it as tomorrow's karaoke tune? 01782 911 111. That's what family's for, right? We support each other. When you've got a song stuck in your head, look, you don't need to go through it alone. Tell me what it is, and then we can make sure it gets stuck in everyone's head, right? You're welcome in advance. 01782 911 111 with any of your karaoke song ideas. Get in touch, and as you do, I'll play this for you from Oli. Before we hear the latest news at 8,

end of my will, because I had my fill of indolence and fiddling with feeling hurt. The good feel of triumphs quieter than you wish I would. Now I'm fine, matter of fact, I've been doing great. Call me the Hakuna Matata heavyweight. I know my heart is going home, just waiting for the day. For now my people come together, let the people sing.

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1: From the Sky News Centre at 8, Andy Burnham's announced an overhaul to the pensions triple lock in his speech to Labour's party conference. Cam Hall reports from Liverpool.
2: Andy Burnham.
3: All together now, setting the tone as the Prime Minister announced the state pension would rise by either earnings or 2.5% from 2030. That would pay for
4: a high-quality national care service to give peace of mind in later life.
3: Lee's Labour members would be hit.
5: I'm perfectly happy with that.
6: I have faith in it, yeah.
3: Public ownership of water firms also featured, along with the promise to honour his late father.
4: The United Kingdom my dad represented is the one I believe in.
3: The Conservatives claim tax rises are inevitable.
1: Manchester City say they are innocent and will appeal after being found guilty of all 115 charges related to breaches of Premier League financial rules. An independent commission found they arranged sham commercial deals to artificially inflate their revenues. Football writer Henry Winter says the case has huge implications on the top flight of English football.
7: How can we take this league seriously if Manchester City continue playing? Clearly, you know, if their appeal fails, as one would imagine it would, they will get relegated at the end of the season.
1: Three teenagers have been killed after a car went into the River Wear in Sunderland. Police say it happened near Wearmouth Bridge at lunchtime. A 17-year-old boy has been arrested. Former world snooker champion Graham Dott's been jailed for 7 years for sexually abusing two primary school-aged children. The judge told him he'd robbed them of a significant part of their childhood. Petrol but no explosive devices were found in vans that sparked a major security alert near an RAF base. Police say the decision to release five men on bail was based on experience and strategy. And finally to sport, and England are being held 0-0 away to the Czech Republic in their second Nations League game. Scotland are 1-0 down against Switzerland at Hampden Park. That's the latest. I'm Chris Milligan.
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8: For we do not have a high priest who is unable to sympathise with our weakness, but we have one who has been tempted in every way, just as we are, yet was without sin. Hebrews 4:15.
9: When was the last time you had that voice in your head tell you, no one understands what you're going through? You're the only one who's battling this. Don't share it with anyone because no one will understand. You'll be judged. You will be looked at in a different way. Just battle through it on your own. It has happened, hasn't it? And that's okay. It's happened to me too. But did you know that that is an absolute lie? You're not the only one who is facing what you're battling. And I don't say that to try and make your problem seem small. I say that as an encouragement that there are people around you who can and will understand. And no one better than Jesus himself. Jesus, during his life on earth, went through so much. He understands pain. And so when you open up to him, he understands you and he wants to help. Don't shut him out. Let him in today. And I promise you, he will help you.

Wild and Steady, and that is called Brighter on UCB1. Taking us further into our Tuesday night. Yeah, Joel Brown with you tonight. Lovely to have you alongside me, looking after things for Helen Lee on the evening mix. However, good news. Helen is back tomorrow. We cannot wait to welcome her back. Make sure to join her. She'll be on the evening mix tomorrow night from 7. I know for sure she would love to have your company. So make sure to give her a nice warm welcome, okay? It has been so much fun hanging out with you for the last like week and a bit. But it's going to be good to have Helen home. So yeah, make sure to welcome her back. She'll be back tomorrow from 7 p.m. on the evening mix. In between now and then, though, you and I have the chance to hang out. And I tell you what, I am very excited for what we've got right now. Coming up in the next few moments' time, we are going to be doing something that we do each and every Tuesday called Timeline Tracks. I'm going to play two songs for you from the same artist. We're going to be highlighting Hyperfenton on the show tonight. Hyperfenton, someone who is a former UCB1 artist in the spotlight. This guy's work ethic, by the way that he relentlessly and consistently releases high quality music, I think is amazing. We'll get into that slightly later on. And then also, of course, not long after that, we are going to have our curiosity quiz with Tuesday's theme. Do you remember what that is? Well, don't panic if you can't, because I'll let you know slightly later on. And we're going to be hearing from Hyperfenton as our Timeline Tracks artist next up

Oh, I like the sound of that. Denga, also known as King D Music, and that is the Amapiano remix of Hold On. Okay, the time is just about to go 8:15. It's Tuesday night, so hello and good evening to you too. Each and every Tuesday night on The Evening Mix, at around this time, we do something called Timeline Tracks. I get to play two songs for you from the same artist. So who are we talking about tonight? Well, I'm sure that you will recognize this guy's music. He's also a former UCB1 artist in the spotlight, and you can go back to listen to that conversation wherever you get your podcasts, or of course, watch it on YouTube on our UCB Media channel. His name is Hyper Fenton. His real name is Seth Fenton. Seth is a pastor and musician in Plano in Texas. Now, Hunter's Orange, that I'm about to play for you in a moment's time, is his brand new single. It was out on September the 18th. But just after that, I'm going to play for you another one from him. A personal favorite of mine is called Depths of the Grave, part of his 2024 album, Are You Following Jesus Christ? So let's get into this now. This is Hyper Fenton, and this is very new on UCB1. This is Hunter's Orange.

0: and it is our Timeline Tracks artist, Hyper Fenton. Depth to the Grave is the name of that one, part of his 2024 album, Are You Following Jesus Christ? Just before that, of course, we had his brand new one that is called Hunter's Orange. Okay, that is actually going to be part of our new music selection for October. So you and I are getting a proper little sneak peek there for what we are going to be hearing a lot more of next month. Of course, we are going to be having another two tracks from the same artist as part of our Timeline Tracks, same time next Tuesday on The Evening Mix. 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
3: I wonder what you turn to the Bible for.

carried off in the ocean. 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Wanted to hold you into my soul till ribs collapsed. 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

0: Yeah, awesome. From Imprint Sound, that's called Moving Ahead on UCB One. Okay, so we did this for the first time yesterday on the Evening Mix, right? And actually, it follows on quite nicely from what we did just a moment ago with our timeline tracks. This is something similar, but there's a bit of a spin to it, okay? I'm going to play for you two new songs that are part of our new music selection for September. However, tonight is not an ordinary night that we are doing this. I have got something very special on the way for you. You may remember last weekend's artist in the spotlight that we heard from all throughout the way of last week on the Evening Mix is Shaylee Simeone. She's a wonderful musician, including a homeschooling mum of three. She's got a new album that is coming out in early November. We're very excited for that. But she recently gave us a song story behind her new one, Gardens Out of Grief. So we are going to be hearing from Shaylee Simeone next after this, our first new song and a former record of the week from the incredibly talented Claudia Isaki. This is Origami on UCB One.
1: They all come and pass, come and

0: Yeah, it's nice, isn't it? I tell you what, there is a reason we had that as our record of the week. All this special look, Claire's got me, got me. By the way, Claudia has released a part two version of this song. Oh, I'm crushed, or you got me, got me. With the brilliant Kojay Radical. Not a name that you would expect. Kojay Radical is a rap, hip-hop, and grime artist. So when he jumped on the song, I was like, is this going to work? And I tell you what, it absolutely did. Claudia, great choice for that. Well done. But that is only the first of our two new songs that I'm playing for you tonight on The Evening Mix. And now I've got something very special for you. Last week, UCB1's artist in the spotlight was Shaylee Simeone. We were talking more about her upcoming album, Honest Jesus Music Volume 2. It's out November the 6th and it is going to be awesome. We have already heard a couple little songs from this. And actually, the most recent one from Shaylee is called Gardens Out of Grief. Now, Shaylee, incredibly generously, said that she wanted to share a little bit more of the story on it. And here she is, doing exactly that.
1: Hey, this is Shaylee Simeone, and this is the story behind my new single, Gardens Out of Grief. So this is a song I wrote with my friends Savannah Locke and Abby Seiler after hearing a beautiful sermon about God repurposing pain using the imagery of a garden. It's basically about how the majority of the work God's doing is usually underneath the soil where we don't even see it. But ironically, when this song released, I suffered a miscarriage, and God was able to use this song to minister to me in a real, tangible way. So I just wanted to say to anybody who's experiencing something similar or anyone who is walking through grief of any kind, there's work going on underneath the soil. You might not see it or even feel it now, but there will be a garden soon enough. I hope this song can bring you a small glimpse of peace in the midst of it. Thanks for listening. You're like a

incredible from Shaylee Simeone. Gardens Out of Grief is the name of that one. Of course, make sure to go and listen back to the full UCB One Artist in the Spotlight conversation with Shaylee Simeone. That was only last week, and I tell you what, it feels like that was ages ago, doesn't it? I tell you what, I could talk about that conversation for a long time. We had great fun catching up with Shaylee, didn't we? However, right now on the Evening Mix, it has just gone 25 minutes to 9. And that means it is time to return to our curiosity quiz. Okay, are you ready? So how this works, right, is I bring you three questions, all with yes or no answers. Each day has a different theme. And yesterday, for example, we learned that number one, your ears do actually get bigger as you get older. Number two, Cleopatra did live closer to the invention of the iPhone than to the building of the Great Pyramid of Giza. And number three, swallowing chewing gum does not stay in your stomach for 7 years. Well, there you go. A big well done to our winner, Samuel. Getting all three answers right. Unlucky to Tim from Kent. He was nearly there. Just one answer out. Tim went with the order no, yes, no, and the order was yes, yes, no. Oh, Tim, you were so close. It's okay, though, because you've got another chance tonight. So our curiosity quiz theme for a Tuesday is this. Take a trip back in time. And so, here are your three questions for today, right? Are you ready? Question number one. Did humans first land on the moon in the 1950s? Oh, was it the 50s? I feel like it was a little bit later. Question number two. Was the first automobile invented before the telephone? Was it? I mean, I feel like it may have been, but... Actually, I'm not too sure. And number three, was the London Underground already running before the Eiffel Tower was built? I mean, surely, right? Surely. Okay, what do you reckon? What's the order that you've got for me today? 01782 911 111 on WhatsApp. Email me, joel@ucb.co.uk. Whatever's quicker, whatever's easier. You've only got one song. So get in touch. 01782 911 111

0: and it's Zaunty with Jesus Called My Name on UCB One. Right, let's get back to this, shall we? Our curiosity quiz for tonight on a Tuesday goes with the theme Take a Trip Back in Time. And all you need to do is tell me, out of these three questions, is the answer yes or no? That's all it is. Nice and simple, right? Well, let's find out, shall we? Because all you need to do is tell me what you think the order of answers is. Once you've got an idea, text me on WhatsApp on 01782 911111 and I'll let you know if you've gotten it correct. You do need to be quick though, because that was your one song. So I'll go over these again quickly and then we'll find out if you've gotten it right. Question number one, did humans first land on the moon in the 1950s? Question number two, was the first automobile invented before the telephone? And number three, was the London Underground already running before the Eiffel Tower was built? Well, let's find out, shall we? 1, 2, 3, 4. Question number one, did humans first land on the moon in the 1950s? Actually, no, that is incorrect. Apollo 11 landed on the moon in 1969. Neil Armstrong and Buzz Aldrin became the first humans to walk on its surface. Okay, so the first answer, no. What about question number two? Was the automobile invented before the telephone? Well, no, that is incorrect as well. You're right. Alexander Graham Bell's telephone patent was granted in 1876, and the first automobile dates between 1885 and 1886, just under 10 years after. So that's two no's, right? What about question number three? Was the London Underground already running before the Eiffel Tower was built? Well, actually, yes, it was. A big well done for getting that right. The first underground railway opened in 1863. Eiffel Tower wasn't completed until 1889. A lovely bit of history for you and I there then. And a big well done if you got that right. The correct order was no, no, yes. Congratulations if that was your order as well. And the curiosity quiz returns tomorrow.
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0: and it's Floorshig and Jules Rendell, and that is called Caught Up on UCB One. If someone asked you to summarize what prayer is in one word, what would you say? Would you say asking or conversation or talking? You see, prayer is something that can either seem normal or not. Maybe for you, it's something that you've grown up around. But maybe it's not. Maybe it's still something that you're getting comfortable with. And maybe at this moment, it feels like something you need to try really hard to do. That is okay. In fact, if you've been praying for 20 years or 20 minutes, both are okay. So what is important to remember, though, when talking about prayer and encouraging others to pray as well?
1: This is Salam. I serve the Lord in the Middle East with Help the Persecuted. After believing in Christ, the people ask, how can I pray? What shall I say? And so on. The need to connect with the Creator is something built in. Ecclesiastes 3:11 says that He has made everything beautiful in its time. He has also set eternity in the human heart. Teaching baby steps of praying is essential. It is not static or repetitive, but instead talking to a loving Father who's listening. Mistakes and hesitation are accepted because the Holy Spirit will be helping and correcting. Maybe because He knows ahead of time what we are going to talk to Him about. This way we are encouraged talking to Him and also listening to His correcting guidance. Let's pray.

and it's Big Brother on UCB One with Even Though We Are Strangers. Now, the time has just gone 5 to 9. We'll get the latest at 9 o'clock, of course. But after that, we're going to turn on our nightlight for our verse of the night. And we're also going to be having a listen to our record of the week from Ellie Holcomb. Flowers for No Reason is her latest one. Also, something very special coming up, highlighting what Chris Dolby is going to be bringing us tonight after the news at 10 for the rock show. Something to get us warmed up. We'll get into all that and more after the news.

People say that having a peace of mind is trying to find a consistency of calmness within ourselves, to crave for a clarity that drives us through our emotional journey of life, to never let a person's judgment manifest into a fear inside of us, learning to believe in our ability to shine through the darkest moments and tunnels when we cannot see the light. Patience being our light for forgiveness and strength, to believe in our destiny. If you want real peace of mind, one needs to stop fighting their inner thoughts and embrace them with love, because love is the most amazing and beautiful strength that we have to conquer our peace of mind. 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But make your peace of mind protect you when you don't have strength to embrace anything else. 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
2: From the Sky News Centre at 9, the Prime Minister says he's ready to face down his critics after announcing plans to adjust the state pension triple lock. Andy Burnham told the Labour conference in Liverpool that from 2030, it'll still rise every year in line with inflation or by 2.5%, but won't be linked to average annual earnings. He says the savings will go towards improved social care. Reform UK's Nigel Farage says he'd take a different approach.
3: We don't think that future pensions should be cut. We'd much rather cut net zero funding, the foreign aid budget, and benefits that go to foreign-born people. Our choices are very, very clear.
2: Manchester City say they're innocent and will appeal after being found guilty of systematically breaking Premier League rules for nearly a decade. An independent commission says the club concealed the true state of its revenues to get around financial regulations from 2009 to 2018. Three teenagers have died and another's been arrested after a car went into the River Wear in Sunderland. Police say a black Audi entered the water near Wearmouth Bridge at around 1:30. Lindsay Clancy's been in court in the US for the first time since her murder trial collapsed last month. The 36-year-old killed her children but pleaded not guilty to murder, arguing she had postpartum psychosis. Her defence wants the judge to use his power to declare her not guilty. Anne Emerson hosts the Criminally Obsessed podcast.
4: This is going to push the trial date for sure. Originally, we were thinking that we would have a fall retrial date, and the judge is very interested in getting that on the docket. Both prosecution and defence, though, came back to him and said, we're not ready to pick that trial date.
2: OpenAI has scrapped plans to release its new artificial intelligence model. It's over safety concerns after it showed what's been described as higher levels of deception than its predecessor. And in sport, England are 1-0 up away to 10-man Czech Republic in the Nations League. Jack Hendry's been sent off for Scotland, who trail 1-0 at home to Switzerland. That's the latest. I'm Chris Milligan.
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5: Seek the Lord while he may be found. Call on him while he is near. Let the wicked forsake their ways and the unrighteous their thoughts. Let them turn to the Lord, and he will have mercy on them, and to our God, for he will freely pardon. Isaiah 55:6-7.
6: When was the last time that you were either told or that you believed that it was just too late for you, that you've done too much, that you've gone too far to turn around and accept Jesus? You may have been told that by someone. You may have just believed the voice in the back of your head. I can tell you, though, that that is just not true. Jesus is ready and waiting for you to turn around and say, I know that I've messed up. Please help me. He's not gonna be there with a frown on his face, angry at you. He will be there with open arms, ready to welcome you back, ready to give you that peace that you desire. The peace that can never be found in anything of the world. No matter how many possessions you have, no matter how much money or fame comes your way, none of it can even scratch the surface of that peace and fulfillment that your heart desires. Jesus is the only one that can give that to you. Trust me on that. And he's there, ready

Local sound with Never Far. What a brilliant reminder, you know. Jesus is never far from you. So it doesn't matter how far you try to run away, he is always there with you, giving you another chance, another opportunity to turn around. It's not too late for you, you know. Jesus has given you another chance, even right now. And if you're thinking, okay, Joel, but you know, I don't know what to say. I would love to have someone there to guide me through that. Well, firstly, I think you are in exactly the right place. All the stuff that we do here on UCB One is edifying to you and your relationship with Jesus. The music is uplifting. It's positive. It's open. It's honest. It's vulnerable, but it's focused on God. In fact, in about 15 minutes' time, we're also going to be hearing from someone called Bernie Dimer. He's the CEO of an organization called Christianity Works. Their whole idea is to help you and I draw closer to Jesus. So if you're looking for a bit of wisdom, stay with me. In 15 minutes, rather, we'll hear from Bernie. But maybe you're thinking, Joel, I'd love to have someone to just wrestle things out with. Well, why not give our UCB prayer line a call? We've got a wonderful team of trained volunteers that can be there for you on the other side of the phone. It is that simple. All you need to do is call 01782 36 3000. 01782 36 3000. The person on the other end of the phone, they can be there with you, pray with you for a bit. And all you need to do is give them a call. 01782 36 3000. Why not give them a call now? And as you do, I'll play this for you. It's Tekoa and Watobi on the evening mix. This is Sabbath.

Koa and with Toby on UCB One, giving you and I a chance just to slow things down a little bit, to catch our breath. And I'll tell you what, in perfect timing as well. Because right now it's time to get into our nightlight. Something that we do each and every evening on the Evening Mix at about 10 minutes past nine. We have a verse of the night, we have a brief thought and a moment to reflect on something, reflect on the day, reflect on how you've been, how you're feeling, maybe what you feel like you could have done better, you could have done differently. And we get the chance to do that together as well. I've been recently reading the Book of Psalms, an incredible book written by a variety of poets and writers that are so open, they're so honest, they're so vulnerable. And there was one recently that I read that I wanted to bring to you and tell you a little bit more about, that reflects the heart of God and his heart towards you. And it's from Psalms 145. And it's verse 8 in particular that I really thought was good for you and I to just dwell on. We were talking a little bit more about this just after 9, about how Jesus is definitely giving you a second chance. He always has and he always will. The question is, are you going to take it? Are you going to keep trying to find fulfillment and peace and hope in the things of the world? Or are you able to recognize that it is Jesus and only Jesus who can provide you with that peace? Psalm 145 verse 8 says this, "The Lord is gracious and compassionate, slow to anger and rich in love." So who is he gracious and compassionate towards? Who is he slow in anger and rich in love towards? Well, that's you. I know that you've made mistakes. I know that you will make mistakes. How do I know? Well, because I know you're human. And I know that I'm the same. The Lord is gracious and compassionate to you. He is slow to anger to you. He is rich in love to you. That's the same yesterday, today, and forever. Turn towards God. Turn towards Jesus. He's ready and waiting. And he's the best thing that will ever happen to you. I find you in the shadow.

Johnny Henninger. With Nana J. Nightingale, that's called Light of the World. Johnny Henninger, by the way, also a former UCB One artist in the spotlight. Make sure to go and give a listen back to that conversation, by the way. Johnny, a very, very interesting guy and a lovely, lovely person as well. A very clever musician as well. You can listen back to that as part of the UCB One Artist in the Spotlight podcast now, wherever you get your podcasts. And as you do, I'll play this for you now from Gate and Jar. This is called Freedom. And next up after this, we'll hear from Bernie Dimer.

0: Freedom. And that's Freedom by Gate and Jard on UCB One. New music special to the evening mix, by the way. You're not going to get the chance to hear that anywhere else on UCB One. So yeah, really hope that you enjoyed the sound of that. Now the time has just gone, 20 minutes past 9. And of course, that means it's time for you and I to catch up with Bernie Dimer. Each and every night on UCB One, we hear from the CEO of Christianity Works, giving us a bit of wisdom and a bit of encouragement. What comes to mind when I say purity? Is it something that you value? The concept of valuing purity can be a tricky one. Because when it comes down to it, right, and we spoke about this a moment ago, you and I are just people. We're human beings. We have made mistakes and we will make mistakes. So how can we really be pure? Well, that's the thing. On our own, we actually can't. But there is good news. God makes you pure through his death and resurrection on the cross. So because purity is not something we can achieve ourselves, but it is something offered freely to you, there's an opportunity here. You and I need to, in humility and in understanding, accept that gift, accept our salvation from Jesus. It's the only way.
1: This week on the program, we're chatting about the miracle makeover that God has planned for you and for me. Because God is a

Him to change us, to work on us, to help us overcome our blind spots and our failings and our wrong attitudes and our selfishness. And we know the score. At least half of our problems in life, at least half, probably many more, are all to do with our attitudes and our mistakes and our perspective. How often do we take responsibility for those before God? That's why we're in the middle of a series of 10 messages called God's Miracle Makeover for You, because He is that miracle-working God who wants to help us become all He's made us to be. And that, to me, is such an awesome message. Theologians will talk about repentance and sanctification. Good-o. Me, I prefer to think of myself as someone who needs help, like a physio in rehabilitation, to restore the full function of all that I've been given. And try as I might, there are plenty of times when I can't help myself. And often it's because I don't even see the mistakes I'm making. Often I'm completely clueless that I'm blundering in somewhere, and it's not until I'm reading God's Word and the Holy Spirit touches me inside somewhere that I realize. This is the miracle of transformation in Christ. It's the radical change that God wants to bring into our lives. And today we're chatting about purity because it's one of those areas where we have a great propensity to be blind to our failings. Now, purity is a great concept, and whether we realize it or not, it's something that we value extremely highly. Well, sort of. It turns out that you and I can be very selective about purity. Let's have a think about when it is that we really value purity. I used the example earlier of an addict buying heroin. They're spending money. They want to make sure they're getting what they're paying for, as terrible as that purchase is. Buying gold is the same thing. If I'm paying a huge amount of money for just a single ounce of gold, I want to make sure that it's 99.999% pure, otherwise I'm being ripped off. Buying a drink at a bar. Do you want the drink to be watered down or do you want it to be pure? When you're dealing with someone in business, do you want them to have hidden ulterior motives or pure motives? When you're choosing your lifelong soulmate, do you want them to be promiscuous or pure? In each of those instances, the answer is blindingly, glimpsingly obvious. We want purity. In fact, when we're on the receiving end of the transaction or the relationship, we always want purity in the other party. Makes sense. But what about when we're on the giving end? How highly do we value purity then? You're in a business transaction and you want to close the deal on your terms. Do you bend the truth a little bit? Do you exaggerate slightly the advantages and play down the disadvantages? Sure, why not? It's business. When you're filling out your tax return, do you drop in a few low-value deductions for which you don't have any receipts because you never incurred the expenditure in the first place? Do you conveniently forget to declare some income that the tax department really is unlikely ever to find? Sure, why not? Reduce your tax payments as much as you can. It seems that when we're on the receiving end, we demand purity. But when the shoe's on the other foot, well, then we're prone to let ourselves off the hook rather easily. In fact, most people will compromise on purity if they think they can get away with it. That's the reality. To God, purity is really, really important because He's pure. Everything about Him is pure. His love for us is pure. His intentions are pure. His passion for us to become more and more like Him is pure. And should we ever doubt that, we need only gaze upon the cross of Christ and what He suffered so that we might live. Never, ever will we see love purer than the love that we have from God through Jesus, His Son. Have a listen to what God has to say about purity to you and me today. 1 John chapter 3, verses 1 to 10. See what love the Father has given us, that we should be called children of God, and that is what we are. The reason the world doesn't know us is that it did not know Him. Beloved, we are God's children now. What we will be has not yet been revealed. What we do know is this: when He is revealed, we will be like Him, for we will see Him as He is, and all who have this hope in Him purify themselves just as He is pure. Everyone who commits sin is guilty of lawlessness. Sin is lawlessness. You know that He was revealed to take away our sins, and in Him there is no sin. No one who abides in Him sins. No one who sins has either seen Him or known Him. Little children, let no one deceive you. Everyone who does what is right

0: is righteous, just as he is righteous. Everyone who commits sin is a child of the devil, for the devil has been sinning from the beginning. The Son of God was revealed for this purpose, to destroy the works of the devil. So those who have been born of God do not sin, because God's seed abides in them. They cannot sin, because they have been born of God. The children of God and the children of the devil are revealed in this way. All who do not do what is right are not from God, nor are those who do not love their brothers and their sisters. He starts off by telling us about his amazing love, just in case we should forget that his love means that we're his kids. And just as children grow up and mature, you and I are on a journey towards maturity. And it's a journey from impurity to purity. Have another listen. And all who have this hope in him purify themselves just as he is pure. And through John, God goes on here and gives us a sobering slap in the face about sin. Just in case you were planning on compromising just a little bit on your purity, he makes it really clear. You can't have a foot in both camps, people. You can't be a child of the devil and a child of God. It's one or the other. You're either on a path towards purity or you're not. So which one is it? And just when you and I are starting to feel totally down because we know, don't we, that there's sin in our lives, just when we're about to throw our hands up in despair as we read this passage that says if you're sinning, you're in effect living out your life as a child of the devil, holy moly, that's strong. That's not mincing your words. That's cutting right to the quick. Just at that moment, he gives us the answer, the only answer that there is to our dilemma of impurity. The Son of God was revealed for this purpose, to destroy the works of the devil. My friend, Jesus is the answer. The only way to travel from impurity to purity, from sin to righteousness, from being a child of the devil to a child of the living God, is Jesus. He has the power of the cross to forgive you, the power of his Spirit in every man, woman, and child who believes in him, the power for a new life through the empty tomb, the power to destroy the works of the devil. If purity is something that you want to value as highly as God values it in you, the answer, the only answer, is to walk the walk with Jesus.
1: And the good news is that this is also not something that you need to do on your own, because truthfully, you just can't. In the same way that we ourselves cannot make ourselves pure, even after we've accepted Jesus as our Savior, then as we go on from there, we still can't do it on our own. We have an opportunity to continuously rely and lean on Jesus. And that is the only way that we can continue to purify our hearts. We're in a world where it is tough to be pure. Everything around us is offering a quick fix, a way to be selfish and to push other people away, to get what we need to get ahead. But none of these things provide that safety, that fulfillment in our hearts that we really want. The only thing that can is closeness to Jesus. So thanks for that, Bernie. Really good idea tonight. We'll catch up with Bernie again, same time tomorrow night. In the meantime, though, go to ChristianityWorks.co.uk.

0: And it's Forres with Keep the Faith on UCB One. Still to come, I've got music from Ryan O'Fay, Lamb Culture and Praise Labangu, and something from Crowder, actually, that I cannot wait to play for you after we have a listen to this.
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0: And this week we've got a lovely little tune to enjoy. Oh, take me back to summer. This is like windows down, golden hour, driving down a lovely country road kind of music, isn't it? The latest from Ellie Holcomb, who's an award-winning American Christian singer-songwriter from Nashville. This song's all about her recognizing God's love in the ordinary and unexpected moments of life. And the reminder, we don't have to earn God's love before receiving it.
1: UCB One's record.

Ellie Holcomb, Flowers for No Reason on UCB1. And that is our record of the week. I hope that you're enjoying the sound of that. And of course, we'll have another listen to that on tomorrow night's Evening Mix after the news at 7 o'clock. Make sure to join us for that. We're loving the sound of that new one, though. A really nice sound to be able to highlight as well and bring to the light. I've got to say, that's probably my favourite from Ellie Holcomb in a while. So yeah, I'm a big fan of that as well. Right, you're listening to The Evening Mix. The time has just gone 20 minutes to 10. Nearly time for me to say goodnight, God bless, and goodbye. However, before I do, after the news at 10, Chris Dolby is going to be kicking off The Rock Show, right? It does what it says on the tin. Chris brings us an hour, 60 minutes of absolute rock anthems. Okay, so I hope that you've got your air guitar, maybe your air drums ready, because I've got something to get us warmed up. Something from Crowder, who does this whole sound a little bit too well. But if you enjoy the sound of this, Chris is on at 10 with more of this. I

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1: And it's Crowder on UCB One with Grave Robber. 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So don't put away your air guitar, your air drums just yet, because Chris is on the way in about 15 minutes' time.
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And it's Ryan O'Fay and Xavier Omar, bringing us into the final few moments of the Evening Mix tonight. With the time going 10 minutes to 10, it's Joel Brown with you this evening, and it is lovely to be together. As you may know, each and every night on the show at around this time, we have our nightly visit to the Lo-Fi Library for something that we call the Fade Out. I've got two songs for you now, just to rest and relax to slow things down, to ease us off to sleep. And the first one is from Lamb Culture, featuring the wonderful Praise Labangu. This is Quick Go In, and right after this, I've got an equally wonderful tune from Madison Rye Award to play for you. But starting off the soundtrack to the Fade Out, this is Lamb Culture and Praise Labangu.

Madison Ryan Ward with Get Up Again, making it sound just a little bit too easy. Soundtracking the fade out for us there, Madison Ryan Ward. And just before that, we heard Lamb Culture and Praise Labangu on the evening mix. But of course, that does wrap up our nightly visit to the Lo-Fi Library. Of course, we will have another visit, same time again tomorrow night at about 10 minutes to 10. Make sure to join Helen Lee when she returns tomorrow night from 7 p.m. for the evening mix. Sadly, though, that is it from me. So good night and God bless. I hope that you have a wonderful evening, no matter what you're up to. Remember, Chris is on with The Rock Show after the news at 10. But if this is it and you are heading off to sleep, I hope you have a good night. And I hope you have a great day tomorrow as well. I would love to hang out again very, very soon. I'm going to be back on Fusion this Friday night from 10 p.m. for an hour of the absolute best Afro beats and Afro gospel. And I would love to have you there with me. In between now and then, though, God bless and good night.

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1: From the Sky News Centre at 10, the Prime Minister has vowed to keep the pensions triple lock until 2030, but says it'll then be adjusted to pay for social care reforms. Andy Burnham's told the Labour conference removing the link to average annual wages will generate significant savings.
2: This is the deal, a state pension that rises every year, no care charges, and a high-quality national care service to give peace of mind in later life. Conference, I am going to go out and argue for that.
1: He also promised more public control over utility firms. The PM became emotional when speaking about his dad, who died earlier this month. The Premier League's confirmed Manchester City have been found guilty of all charges over financial rule breaches. An independent commission found the club arranged sham contracts to artificially inflate revenues. City say they'll appeal. Three teenagers have died after a car crashed off the road into the River Weir in Sunderland. Police say four people were in the vehicle at the time and a 17-year-old boy has been arrested. Ex-world snooker champion Graham Dott's been jailed for 7 years for child sex abuse. The 49-year-old targeted a boy and girl of primary school age with multiple incidents over several years. Donald Trump says tech executives have signed what he calls a morally binding document on AI. The US president's been meeting with them at the White House. There have been questions around the safety of the technology. Mr. Trump was asked why there was no need for guardrails.
3: And we had a great meeting today, every one of them. We had a great, really a great, great meeting. It was something very, very special. They love our country, they love the world, and they came together and they did something that few people really, it's almost like a constitution in a way.
1: And in sport, England have their first points in the season's Nations League thanks to a 2-0 win away to 10-man Czech Republic. Scotland also had a player sent off in their 3-0 defeat to Switzerland in Sebastian Pokanoli's first game in charge. The Belgian began his time in charge with a goalless draw in Slovenia on Saturday.
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4: 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Therefore, I will boast all the more gladly about my weaknesses, so that Christ's power may rest on me." 2 Corinthians 12:9.
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5: Hey, good evening. Welcome in. It's the UCB One Rock Show. My name's Chris Dolby, and I get the pleasure of looking after you until 11 p.m. this evening. I don't have enough time to tell you all the good things that are coming up on the Rock Show tonight because White Cross are right here, and they are demanding your attention, please.

Brilliant. That is White Cross starting the last UCB One rock show of September 2026 in a classic rock style. I hope you enjoyed that one. On the show tonight, I have got a brand new track by a new artist that I've never played before. It's going to be some indie rock slash contemporary pop rock, indie rock, I don't know the titles, you get the drift. It's that kind of vibe. It's smooth and it's funky and it's really super cool by a band that I've never played anything of them on the show tonight, so I'm going to look forward to be playing you some of that. I've also got the classic kind of stuff that we like to hear over here. I've got some Bloodlines, I've got some Red, I've got some Daniel Band, I've got some Leah, we have got some cracking tunes. Do stick around till the end of the hour. But next up, we have the late, great David Patacone here, featuring a cameo by Turn In Line. This track is called You Alone.

Oh, that's epic. That is really epic. That's Eddie Cross. If you haven't heard of him before, go check him out. It's Cross with a K, not with a C. And he is asking for mercy on his life. Before that, it was David Patacone featuring Turn In Line with You Alone. A little bit of electro goth rock music for you. Okay, so I thought I'd take just a quick second now just to have a little conversation about the next band. Mentioned them in the intro and I have not played anything by them before. They're called Eau Claire, which is E-A-U-C-L-A-I-R-E. Like, I'm not quite sure what it means. But they're from Nashville in Tennessee. And they're one of these bands which I really resonate a lot with. Their story does sound, you know, I can understand it. They was together at the early 2000s playing a kind of music together. And then they all kind of broke up, went their separate ways to have families and kids and all of that. But the call of the music and passing the message out into the world could not be hindered. And when the kids would allow them a little bit of space out, they kind of reformed late 2010s and into the early 2020s, and they've basically started releasing music again. So it's kind of like grown-ups still got the rock going in their heart. They got signed to NRT Music, who have got bands like Blake Whiteley that we've played on this rock show before. They've also got bands like 13 Minutes, who are absolutely incredible. So that's what they're about. They blend early 2000s alternative rock nostalgia with a fresh kind of modern edge, and it's driven by, according to their press release, soaring guitars, anthemic hooks, and the songs that wrestle with challenges of growth and tension. These all kind of stuff about just this difficulty that we all have of being live. That's enough about the band Eau Claire. They're available on every single social. So if you're on social media and you want to check more of these bands out after you've heard the song and you like it, go check out Eau Claire. This song is called Changing.

Oh, yeah. Yeah, Wake Me When I'm Dead. That is Death Therapy. You've got UCB One and The Rock Show. Before that, it was Eau Claire with Changing. And, well, that's the second kind of dancing number that we've had on the show this evening. And I'm not ashamed. I'm not sorry. That's just sometimes that's the way that we roll. We like to make a really eclectic mix of everything that is alternative, that is made by Christians that honours the Lord. And, that was Death Therapy, Waking Me Up When I'm Dead. Really like that one. Okay, so let's do a little bit of how you call it, like the just getting the information ready and out there to you if you want to kind of connect more deeply, or if you just want some more of this Christian rock in your life during the week. So I've been teasing this and talking about this and saying I'm going to do it for the entire year, and I just haven't, but I have now. I've finally gotten round to changing the Spotify playlist. Ooh, I know, it's a big deal for me, so, you know, give me this, dear listener, give it me. So I went through the UCB One Rock Show playlist on Spotify, deleted all of the tracks, and then took every single song that I played in August and uploaded those to the playlist. So now, if you want to go to Spotify and search for the UCB One Rock Show playlist, you will find the playlist made by Chris Dolby, and that's the one that's got all the latest tracks that we played in August. And I am good. This is like between me and you right now. Pinky swear, think little pinky up. We're gonna do this. I'll promise you that at the start of every month, I will delete off all of the tracks on the Spotify playlist.

cabbage off. So that is amazing. That is the incredible track by Bloodlines.img, straight after Red with Unstoppable. Well, they did stop, didn't they? Because we got Bloodlines on afterwards. But, you know, it's fine. Anyway, that track, .img, for me, I get the idea that it is coming from Galatians chapter 5, verse 1. It is for freedom that Christ has set us free. Stand firm then and do not let yourselves be burdened again by the yoke of slavery. And I think all the way through the verse, when we listen to that, I mean, the first verse is, I've just pulled up the lyrics here, just listen to this. It's for freedom that Christ has set us free. This obviously is Galatians 5, chapter 5, verse 1. Not to bow to the yoke of slavery. Now let us put to death all that is earthly and everything that leads us to obfuscate the meaning of life. And I think what I'm hearing from this one is, again, all the way through, it's talking about, you know, we're image bearers, we are made in the image of God, and that it is not a burden to follow Christ. It can be difficult, it can be hard, but also it's the way of freedom. We're walking in the light. We don't get bogged down with a lot of the sinful stuff in the world. If we turn our back on that, we have this pure, clean hands, pure hearts, moving towards, you know, working with the Spirit to get towards sanctification. And I like this image there, where it says that everything of this world leads us to obfuscate the meaning of life. Like the sin, it clouds our eyes, it blackens us, and it stops us seeing clearly the beauty of Christ. So isn't it great when we get a bit of rock music that just really goes quite deep and biblical? It writes a whole bunch of stuff that comes straight out of the Bible, and it points people straight to God. I love that. I love Bloodlines. I think they're amazing. Hope you enjoyed that one. It came off the Holiness Cries EP. Do download it if you haven't done already. I think it's a belter. All of it is just really, really good. Okay, next up, we're going to go back to, I think I'm going to say it's probably around the 1980s. This is Daniel Band, Run from the Darkness. I got-

Oh, that's an anthem, that one. It is Jeremy Camp teaming up with Skillet. No survivors. They're like, no, you know, my ego, my pride. And how's it go? My ego, my pride, my grip on my life, throw it all into the fire and leave no survivors. I think that's fantastic. Where we're called to be ruthless in putting the flesh to death. Mortification of the flesh, living in the spirit, in the light. It's a war, and Jeremy Camp and Skillet, they're definitely up for fighting it, aren't they? That was such a cracker. All right, next up, we're going to go with a more epic, soaring operatic style rock band here. This is Leah. I love this one. It's called Lion Arises.

Okay, got to be quick. We've not got a lot of time before the end of this show. Just want to remind you of my email address. If you ever want to get in touch, let me know that you're out there. Just say hello, plug in, connect, all of those kind of Christianese sayings that we do say. But if you've more, you know, maybe if you've got a track that you want to be played, just send us an email. I would love to hear from you for a start, because it's always a pleasure when I get an email through. But then also, it'll give me a chance to go out, search for the track if I don't already own it, download it, and get it played just for you, and give you a little shout out if that sounds interesting to you. Maybe this week's your time. Send me an email. It's chris@ucb.co.uk. right, coming towards the end of the show now, this is going to be the awesome JSP, and they're taking it back.

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Don't go anywhere. I have got one of my favourite tracks by Flyleaf to close out the show tonight. And if you haven't heard it, you want to hear it. It's got such a massive chorus. But before I go, I just wanted to say thank you so much for just choosing to spend some time and hanging out with me and the rest of the UCB One Rock Show community tonight. It's been my genuine pleasure to have you here. Don't forget that the UCB One Rock Show playlist, search for that, the UCB One Rock Show playlist on Spotify, it has been updated. It is fresh, and from now on it is going to stay fresh like a banana from the supermarket that has been stored correctly in a country. I'm sorry. It's going to stay fresh though. And so do save the playlist and keep coming back to it. It is going to be absolutely awesome. Right, so playing us out tonight, it is one of my favourite songs by Flyleaf. This one is called Cage on the Ground. It's so, so good. I hope it blesses you. And if you've had a good time with me here tonight, set yourself a reminder, 10 PM next Tuesday when we do it all again. Okay, until next week, Flyleaf, take it away.

I'm Sammy Jordan. I'm the director of Hope for Every Home at Hope Together. And I wonder if you have a favourite Bible passage. Exodus 3, the burning bush, is one of mine. I love that Moses, in the middle of a busy day, turns aside and notices what God is doing. I love that he recognises the ground he walks on. He's told not to come any closer, so he takes off his shoes. I want to be more like Moses. I want to intentionally turn aside and notice what God is doing in the midst of a busy day. I want to honour the ground I walk on, knowing when to step gently and when to tread boldly. I also love the poem by Elizabeth Barrett Browning, Earth's crammed with heaven and every common bush afire with God. But only he who sees takes off his shoes. The rest sit around and pluck blackberries. Let's be people who see today.

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2: Life is strange. Who really knows what life is all about?

Hi, I'm Martin Dunkley, pastor of Teesbelly Community Church. John 6 records the miraculous feeding of the 5,000. When Jesus looked up and saw a great crowd coming toward him, he said to Philip, "Where shall we buy bread for these people to eat?" Philip's response in verse 7 is what I call the human calculation response. It would take more than a half a year's wages to buy enough bread for each one to have a bite. I so often find my personal response to a challenging situation is the human calculation response. When Jesus miraculously fed the 5,000 that day, Philip learned that life and circumstances when Jesus was involved wasn't determined by the human calculation response. It was determined by the love, care, plans, and power of the God for whom nothing is impossible. Whatever we're facing today, it's the limitless love, care, plans, and power of God that ultimately determine what's possible.

Our Atlantic Roots and Joy in the Journey. You're on UCB1 through the night on a Wednesday morning. It's Brian Farr with you, just approaching 6 minutes past midnight. I do hope you're well this evening. You and I have just reached the middle of the week. So no matter where you are, no matter what you're up to, it really is great to have your company. Coming up in the first hour of our show, we're going to be exploring the artists. So stand by for tonight's featured artist, which is the legend Lauren Daigle. We'll also have our simple discipleship teaching, Joe Cox is with us around about 12:30. And not forgetting, further down the line, I've our UCB word for today and our night blessing as well. So plenty for you to enjoy as you go about your night and into those wee small hours of the morning. Right now, let's get back to the music with this. It's Rachel Purcell, now playing on UCB1.

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The Young Escape and Won't Lose Sight on UCB1 through the night on a Wednesday morning. Thank you so, so much for stopping by. And for the next few moments, we're putting the spotlight on our featured artist. And this Wednesday morning, we're taking a look at the singer Lauren Daigle. Now, Lauren made chart history when her blockbuster single, You Say, shattered industry records by spending a staggering 132 weeks at number one on the Billboard Hot Christian Songs. Now, to date, she's secured 2 Grammy Awards, 7 Billboard Music Awards, alongside 4 American Music Awards. So let's meet Lauren Daigle, and this is her song, Turbulent Skies. On UCB1.

Curtis Hoppe and Friends Lost on UCB1. Let's take a listen to new music on the playlist. And this next track is from Jervis Campbell and it's called Tide.

Shia Zamora and Only Time Will Tell. You're on News to be One through the night on a Wednesday morning. It is Brian Farr with you, just approaching 12:30. Let's check in with our Jo Cox teaching and her simple discipleship. Now, last week with Jo Cox, we looked at how God has given us permission to grieve.

0: How then, knowing grief is okay, do we seek and find God's comfort in the midst of our grief? And in today's message, Joe gives us three practical ways we can experience the comfort Jesus offers. It's through the presence of the Holy Spirit, it's through the support of his church, and through the promise and power of his word. And in what area do you think you can seek and experience his comfort this week? And if you aren't currently in that space, how can you be a comfort to someone who is? Here's Joe.
1: Simple Discipleship with Joe Cox. Last week, we talked about whether grief is okay for Christians, whether it's a sign of weak faith or if it's actually a godly response to a broken world. It's the latter. We looked at how Jesus wept even though he knew Lazarus would be raised back to life. So we can still grieve even though we know the promise of heaven is coming. So if you needed permission to grieve, there it is. So let's go back to what Jesus said in the Beatitudes. Blessed are those who mourn, for they will be comforted. The blessing comes not through your grief, but through his comfort. So how do we experience God's comfort? That's what we'll be looking at today. I'll walk us through three main ways: through God's presence, through God's people, and through God's promises. Now, I know I could just tell you about God's comfort and give you some more head knowledge to add to your collection, but there's a difference between knowing God comforts you and actually experiencing God comfort you. So as we go through these three ways God brings comfort, why not think about which one may be particularly helpful to you this week? His presence. The Holy Spirit is called many things, one of which is the Comforter. John writes about it. The Amplified Version puts John 14:26 like this: but the Helper, Comforter, Advocate, Intercessor, Counselor, Strengthener, Standby, the Holy Spirit, whom the Father will send in my name, in my place, to represent me and act on my behalf. He will teach you all things, and he will help you remember everything that I have told you. Paul writes about the comfort of God like this in 2 Corinthians chapter 1. Praise be to the God and Father of our Lord Jesus Christ, the Father of compassion and the God of all comfort, who comforts us in all our troubles. He is the God of all comfort, and he comforts us in our troubles. I've experienced this kind of comfort before, maybe you have too. For me, it was just a tangible feeling of the presence of God, and I suddenly felt so light in the midst of my grief and disappointment. The only way I can really explain it was like someone had just taken my face in their hands and was holding me and just comforted me. That was it. Did I automatically feel better straight after it? No, not really. That's not the point of comfort. It can be a byproduct of it after a while, but it's more about experiencing comfort in the moment simply because you're loved, rather than trying to just move you out of a certain emotion. After all, what's more significant, rushing to get out of the moment or actually experiencing God's comfort in it? I'm not an advocate for dwelling in the moment, but I'm also not one for moving on too quickly. The point of comfort is comfort, and God is the God of all comfort. That means all the comfort that you've ever experienced has its roots in God. You aren't comforted so that you hurry up and move on. You're comforted because you're loved. And one of the ways we can experience comfort is through the presence of the Holy Spirit, the Comforter. There's a difference between the general presence of God, after all, God is everywhere, and the tangible, manifest presence of God. So when you need comfort, just slow down for a sec. Don't rush to move on from the moment, and instead invite the Holy Spirit to comfort you. So we can experience comfort through God's presence. We can also experience it through his people. I've already read out the start of this verse, but let me finish what Paul said. Praise be to the God and Father of our Lord Jesus Christ, the Father of compassion and the God of all comfort, who comforts us in all our troubles, so that we can comfort those in any trouble with the comfort we ourselves receive from God. This is comforting for two reasons. One, because it means there are people around you who, having grieved and having been comforted by God, are now equipped to comfort you. Because they've been there and been comforted by God, they can now be a comfort to those around them. Second reason, because it means that good things can come from your grief. Now, it isn't the point of grief. God doesn't send bad things our way just so we can help other people who also have had bad things sent their way. But in the midst of my own grief, I know it comforts me to know that this is equipping me to be a person of comfort for someone else. It adds a layer of meaning to my grief. This is why community is so important. When we're in relationship with others, investing in them, sharing with them, celebrating with them, it becomes much more natural to also grieve with them and to be comforted or be a comforter, depending on what we need. So if you're grieving today, know that God has equipped his people to comfort you. But they also aren't mind readers. You'll have to let people in and not let your pride rob you of the comfort God promises. After all, vulnerability makes way for comfort. And if you aren't grieving today, but you know what it's like to receive God's comfort, be on the lookout for ways that you can be a comfort to others. It might be a meal or a prayer, a text, or just being a safe place to share. So we've got God's presence, we've got his people, and finally, his promise. Psalm 119 is the longest chapter of the Bible. We don't know who wrote it for certain, but it's a psalm that glorifies God and his word. Verses 49 and 50 in the NLT say this: "Remember your promise to me. It is my only hope. Your promise revives me. It comforts me in all of my troubles." Your promise comforts me in all of my troubles. As well as God's presence, as well as his people, we can find comfort in God's word, in his promises to us. Comfort is experienced. I've already said I can tell you that God comforts you. You can know intellectually that God comforts you, but there's a deeper level of experiencing God comfort you through his word. So here are a few promises that you could hold on to this week. Maybe just sit back and see what stands out to you. Psalm 94, "When I said, my foot is slipping, your unfailing love, Lord, supported me. When anxiety was great within me, your consolation brought me joy." Psalm 34, "I sought the Lord and he answered me. He delivered me from all my fears. Those who look to him are radiant. Their faces are never covered with shame. Taste and see that the Lord is good. Blessed is the one who takes refuge in him." Isaiah 43, "Do not fear, for I have redeemed you. I have summoned you by name. You are mine. When you pass through the waters, I will be with you. And when you pass through the rivers, they will not sweep over you. When you walk through the fire, you will not be burned. The flames will not set you ablaze." Or finally, Psalm 121. "I lift up my eyes to the mountains. Where does my help come from? My help comes from the Lord, the maker of heaven and earth." So rather than ending with a question, here's what I want you to try this week. Pick one of these three ways to experience God's comfort and then practice receiving it. God's presence, God's people, God's promises. If you pick God's presence, then it might look like noticing grief this week and then slowing down. Don't rush past it. Instead, invite the Holy Spirit to comfort you in that moment. You might feel his tangible presence, you might not, but the invitation itself is an act of positioning yourself to receive the comfort that you need. If you pick God's people, that looks like letting someone in. Send a text or make the phone call, ask someone to pray for you. Or if you're not grieving right now, be that person for someone else and send a check-in message or drop off a meal. If you picked God's promises, that might look like picking one of the passages that I just read or one that means a lot to you. And come back to it when you need comfort this week. Don't just read it, really sit with it and let God speak to you through it. You could know all three of these ways God brings comfort and still never actually experience it. So this week, don't just know about comfort intellectually. Instead, choose one of the three ways and then actually experience God's comfort. Remember, blessed are those who mourn, for they will be comforted. I'd love to pray for you. Lord, we thank you that those who mourn are blessed because they'll be comforted. And so I lift up each person listening who needs to experience your comfort today. Would they know it, Lord Jesus? Would you comfort them and remind them of the hope that they have in you? In your precious name, Jesus. Amen.

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And if you want to listen back to any of Jo's teachings that have been broadcast within the last 14 days, you can listen back on our replay service. 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

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It is Brian Farr with you. And a reminder, you can always check in and say hello to me, brian@ucb.co.uk. Let me know where you're listening from. And sometimes I'm in the middle of fixing microphones and lining up music. So if I don't reply to you straight away, don't worry, I will get back to you. brian@ucb.co.uk. Let me know where you're listening from.

You're on UCB One. It is Brian Furr with you. And don't forget, there's plenty of entertainment coming up on your favourite radio station a little bit later. 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Now, this is a programme that gives you all the details of the stories of the songs and the artists themselves. And we answer the question, how did they come up with that? What is the origins? 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

Jonathan Ogden again and again on UCB One. Wednesday morning, it's Brian Farr with you. We are heading towards our 1 o'clock news, but don't go anywhere. 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